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Welcome to Turning Point with Femi Emmanuel on radio. 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What you receive daily into your spirit, soul, and body will totally transform you. We are also on several other radio stations within the city, the state, the nation, and beyond. We always start with saying what the Word of God says to our lives. Don't keep your mouth shut. Say it along with us. What we keep confessing, we will start possessing. Take this confession with us. Say, in the name of Jesus Christ, I call God my God Almighty. I prophesy to everything around me. Take shape now. Take shape now. As I move forward, I command the Red Sea. Give way before me. All Jericho walls around my possession, crumble now. All River Jordan, dry up now. All Goliath, fall down and die. My favor time has come. My prosperity time has come. I will not die like they die. I will not cry like they cry. I will not suffer like they suffer. God's glory is on me. My story will be different. My children's story will be different. All the resources I need, both in strength, in space, in money, in people, be available. Be available. I will serve God in good health. I will serve God in good conscience. I will serve God with resources. I will not run short of supply. All the days of my life, it shall be glory. It shall be laughter. It shall be celebration. It shall be thanksgiving. I am returning back today with sweet testimonies. I believe it. I confess it. I receive it in Jesus' name. Say amen. It shall be as you have confessed it. Wow. You will not just be making confession. You will be seeing the manifestations of what we daily confess. Now we move from faith confession to sharing God's word. God's word is power. The Bible says it's quick and powerful, sharper than any two-edged sword. If you are able to do some jottings, which means taking notes, please do so. If you are not, then save it in your heart and align your life with these insightful teachings. The word of God only work when you align your life with it. Our theme still remain God of wonders. God that does wonders. We are going through the Bible to see the wonders of God in time past and connecting to them to receive our own miraculous turnaround right now. God that did it then, he is still doing so now. He is the Ancient of Days. God is not going to be stronger and wiser. Took on the widow and the oil. In 2 Kings chapter 4, verses 1 to 7, the little oil in a jar. Yesterday I spoke about empty your vessel. Prophet Elijah.

0: said to the widow, go and borrow empty vessel, borrow not a few. And God fills those vessels, those empty vessels. God fills those who empty themselves, those who are hungry for his word. Daniel 11 verse 32 says, the people that know the Lord their God, they shall be strong and they will do exploit. Develop your capacity. If you want God to do wonders in your life, let's go deeper today. The oil multiplied and kept flowing as long as there were vessels to receive it. I titled today's sharing, Unlimited Supply. The supernatural supply nature of God, God's wonders, unlimited supply. Philippians chapter 4 verse 19. He says, my God shall supply all your needs according to his riches in glory. A small oil in a jar kept flowing as long as there were vessels to receive it. God's source is inexhaustible. The story of this widow demonstrates the unlimited power of God in whatever you commit to his hand. What looked like a small, insufficient quantity became an unending supply. There is a message for you and I there. Whatever looks small, is this enough? But when you hand it over to God, he turns it around. Yes, God turns it around. She had only a little oil, but little in the hand of God is never small. God did not ask her to produce what she didn't have. I said yesterday, let me repeat it again. It is not what you don't have that God will use to bless you. It is what he has already put in you. Moses had a rod. God used it. David had 5 stones. God used one. The boy had 5 loaves of bread and 2 fish. Jesus multiplied them. The widow had a little oil. God multiplied it. Open your hand. That little money in your hand, that little material things, God will multiply it. What is insufficient in the natural will become more than sufficient in the supernatural. Yes, it will grow in your hand. It was in the hand of the disciples that 5 bread grew to feed 5,000. 2 fish grew to feed 5,000. Open your hand. Whatever you use this hand to do from today, we blossom, we grow, we multiply, we be unending in the name of Jesus. Yes, the miracle was that the oil kept flowing. She poured it and it continued to flow. She poured into one vessel, there was still oil. She poured into another, there was still oil. She kept pouring and the supply continued. Ah, there is something about God. When God's glory and grace comes upon a person, a business, an outfit, a platform, it does not matter what happened around, yours will keep flowing. There was famine in Egypt, but Joseph was having more. The Bible says Isaac sowed in the land. When everyone was crying, no faith, their crops were dying, but Isaac was smiling to the bank. I pray for somebody, you'll be smiling to the bank. Can you do this? Get one currency, a currency note around you there. I want to use it to prophesy. This little oil did not finish. Somebody's listening to me now. You think what you have is little. Little money, small space, little material things. I don't have connection. Hand it over to God. Take that money. Take that currency of your choice. I want to use it to pray. The oil never finished. I prophesy, money will never finish in your life. Whatever you are doing, bringing you money, God will enlarge it. As this oil in the jar did not finish, it kept pouring until the vessels were exhausted. The Lord Almighty will cause small to become big in your hand. 5 loaves of bread will grow to feed thousands. That little business will become an industry. That platform will be trending. Every one of you that have content will be trending. Your school enrollment will be growing. Your church attendance will be growing. Your patronage, your customers will be growing. Say, I receive it. The oil never finished. It's a miracle. God can create a flow where there was only a draw. There was no natural explanation to explain this. How can a small jar refuse to be emptied? The oil refused to obey limitation of jar. This is a picture of supernatural supply. Somebody is hearing me now. You will enjoy supernatural supply. Commit that thing into the hand of God. So when we are calling that we should make a sacrifice, please do with joy. Prayer is good, but prayer plus giving, prayer plus tithing, prayer plus sacrifice is better. Nothing opens heaven like your tithe, your offering, and your sacrificial seed. This woman handed over the little jar of oil to Elijah. That was why the multiplication came. Hand it over to God. Hand your business over. Hand your network over. Hand your farm over. Hand your shop over. Hand your ministry over. Hand your NGO over. Hand it over to God. Whatever gets to the hand of God will never finish. Picture of supernatural supply. There are seasons when everything around you may say it is finished, but God said, I am not yet finished. My listener, God is not finished with you. Your resources may look small, but the God who supplies is greater than the resource is supplying. It will not finish. Somebody is sick in the hospital. It's like, will he survive this? You will not only survive, you will live in the name of Jesus. I prophesy to everyone's life today, your oil in the little jar will not finish. Unlimited supply, supernatural supply from God. It does not matter where you are and what you do. When God's power comes, when God's presence comes, when God takes it over, it will be unending. We are going to take this one deeper tomorrow. The oil that refused to finish. The unlimited supply of God. Your money will not finish. Your strength will not finish. It's not yet over for you. Mighty things will still happen. Say amen, amen, and amen. Please join us on YouTube, Facebook, 6:30 to 7 a.m. every day, except Sunday. 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We are in over 142 nations. I will give you a phone number. Send an SMS or a chat and say, please give me the link. Do you have a phone with WhatsApp and Telegram? Oh, good. If you have a phone with WhatsApp and Telegram, then receive my ministration on your phone. 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So whenever you wake up in the morning, switch on your phone, tap on your WhatsApp or Telegram button. This voice will come, giving you the day's message, sharing testimony, telling you what practical faith step to take. Every day will just be opening for you. Now this is the number. Ask this number to send you the link. 0805-802194. 0805-802194. Don't flash. We don't want anybody flashing our numbers. Don't call. Too many people are calling at the same time. Send an SMS or a WhatsApp. It will give you the link. Follow the procedure. If you are still not clear with the procedure, chat with the number again or call him this time. He will take you through the procedure and you start receiving me on your phone every day. It has been on for 37 years. Many lives have been totally transformed. It will be the next. The number again, 0805-802194. 0805-802194. Follow. You start receiving me. And those of you already receiving, keep it up. And join us on YouTube, Facebook every day, 6:30 to 7 a.m. Now, next to sharing God's word, we listen to testimonies. Let's receive these testimonies.
1: Praise the Lord. My name is Ogunai Kebisola. I've come to thank God for what he has done for me. I've been praying to God that I want to start a business because I've gone into a lot of business. At the end of the day, business do collapse. So I was asking for something, as he keep telling me that, why don't you ask for your own business first? Stand on your feet before you asking of anything else. So I was like, I keep on asking. So last week, that was when I came to prayer mountain. I was like, God, I've been praying and I want you to like do what I've been asking before next week Thursday. So when I went to talk to Jesus on Friday, I was like praying that God, if you could like answer my prayer before today runs to an end, I will come back next week Thursday and thank you. So when I got home on Friday evening, someone just called me that, Mr. Lau, how much do you need? I was like, how much do I need as well? I was like, okay. How did you know that I want to start a business? The person was just like, just send me your account number. So the person sent the amount of money that was like even beyond what I was even expecting. So I went to where I was. I want to start the business. I got what I want to get. And now, as I am now, I've started the perfume and jewelry business. I have come to give God all the glory for answering my prayers.
2: 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Last week, my grandma followed by Wallon Yoki. I'm a fair Wallon school near Mokasimara. Free, I don't know who miss your loan. Worry, Allah told you the great kidney of my fair, but only by fellow school of mini mini mini Kasimara. Or Niki Mawa, the boy, but we do have a car. Walk the way, but Kalia, upon the color alone.
3: Praise God. I thank God for what He has done for me, that I'm still alive to today. 1999, I had something. I was unconsciously taken to the hospital. I was there for about 2 weeks, unconscious. Doctor said, after I recover, that is when he will do my operation. That after the operation, I may not be all right. I may be well, but bedridden. I may not be able to stand, talk, or sing, or anything. But to God be the glory, I'm here today. It came to my mind today when somebody said, I cannot walk fast. Because the doctor did not expect that I will walk at all. I give God all the glory. I thank God for this church. Because that time, it was the church that paid for the operation. Because my children were not in that time. And the UCH hospital paid for the scan. Because they said I was their good nurse when I was with them. I thank God. On the 29th of May, I fell down from 8 feet ladder in my house. But I thank God today. I was hospitalized in this city hospital for 3 days. I thank God today that I'm happy and happy and well. And I give God, all God, the glory in Jesus' name. Amen.
0: Wow, you will not just be hearing other people's testimonies. You too will have testimonies to give. Is today your bad day? Let me pray for you. May the Lord bless your bad day and bless your new age. You will grow from strength to strength. As you grow in age, you will grow in grace. No power will cut you short. Happy bad day. God said to me, there are many of his children out there that he will lean their heart to join Tony Pan Radio Outreach, to be covenant partners, co-sponsoring this great kingdom work. Yes, we want sponsors, covenant partners that will join us to be sponsoring this great kingdom work. Tony Pan Radio

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It is once and again. You keep giving it until God blesses you to increase you. 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You heard what I said the other time? Prayer is good, but prayer plus giving, plus tithe, plus sacrificial seed is better. Nothing opens the heaven like the tithe offering and sacrificial giving to the kingdom of God. 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He said, give to Caesar what belongs to Caesar, and to God what belongs to God. 10% of your income and of your net profit belongs to God in your earning. Be happy to do it. Tony Parade Outreach is a fertile soil to sow your tithe and your seed. I will give you the number. Send a WhatsApp message or an SMS to this number and say, please give me Tony Parade Outreach account details. I want to be part of this commission. 080-55-100 It will send it to you. And those who have already joined are covenant partners, paying your tithe, personal tithe, corporate tithe. Some people started their corporate tithe with small figures. They are able to pay in higher figures now, and they will still go on. When you give to God, he returns it back to you in multiples. Do so. And I pray for you, as soon as we have the alert of your covenant partnership seed and of your tithe. The number again, 080-55-100-510. 080-55-100-510. Start doing it now. Then, what can you give this morning? As you are listening to me now, don't just pray and leave it to prayer any day like today. When you have something important to accomplish, going on a journey, expecting a call, goods to sell, buyers are not coming, writing an exam, attending an interview, an important board meeting, any day today, when you have something important to accomplish, going on a journey, expecting a call, goods to sell, buyers are not coming, writing an exam, attending an interview, an important board meeting, any day you have something key, don't just pray and leave it to prayer. As I regularly say, that was the understanding that made church look like there is no power in church. That made prayer and fasting look like there is no power. Because it was give me, give me, give me. No. Any day, so is a seed. God will take the battle off your hand. I give you two bank account number of Turning Point. GTB 057-039-3620. 07-039-3620. That is GTB. The Zenith account, 101-29-1117. Now, that sacrificial seed, 10,000, 5,000, 2,000, whatever God lays in your heart, but never, never, and leave it only to prayer. Your seed has a voice in heaven. Prayer is good. But prayer plus sacrifice plus giving does wonders. Then I invite listeners to our Sunday services all throughout the month of September. Two services hold every Sunday, right there at Living Chapel International, Goshen Land, Allen Avenue, right on the main road there. You cannot miss it. 7 to 9:30 a.m. is the first service, followed immediately by second service. 9:30 to 11:30 a.m. Then the one that is most convenient for you. Many people even attend the two and they are mightily blessed. Ikeja is not far. Anywhere in Lagos on Sunday, there is no traffic on the road on Sunday. Bring your children. If you have them around you, we have a wonderfully well-equipped children church. Bring your teenagers well. 8:13 to 20. We have another setting for them that will bless them. You shall

0: given a specially prayed over oil, tag anointing for divine visitation, and the anointed mantle, both free. You engage them in prayer. Few relevant Bible verses printed out for you for the prayer. We have a well-gated, secured car park in the Lagos Airport beside us there. You will park and enter the church with peace of mind. If you have been coming, please come. Any. 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You will soon be coming in your dream car. People come from all Lagos and environs to Living Spring Chapel, Ikeja, Lagos, this Sunday. People come from Ikorodu, from Sagamu, or VI, Lekki, Awoyaya, VGC, Epe, First Park, Badagri, Ibafo, Muwe. 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Two telephone numbers to call SF Chat for more information. Dupe on 0806-478-8392. 0-6-478-8392 or on 0803-909-258. Moji is on 0803-909-2578. Oh, home, no flashing but SMS or chat or call. I'm waiting for you every Sunday to give you a dignified welcome. Your family is a life-changing encounter. You are welcome. What is left for me now is the prophetic impartational prayer for me. Receive it. I stand in the name of Jesus Christ. I prophesy that those good things you have in your heart, in your mind, become testimonies. Amen. You have been giving testimonies more. Amen. I ask for a turnaround miracle. Amen. I ask for delivery of good things. Amen. I ask mountains before you be turned into plain ground. Amen. I ask that the challenges around you become testimonies. Amen. Everything contrary now, hear the voice of God. Amen. Everything that is not adding up in your life, listen to the voice of God. Everything that is falling and failing, listen to the voice of God. Amen. From today, begin to do well. Amen. Where doors are opening for you already, it will open wider. Amen. Where an open door was shut, it will open again. The person God is using for you, he will use him again. He will use her again. And he will bless him. Bigger doors we own. Wow, you will not just be or receiving this. It will become the testimonies and the manifest of your life. Femi Emmanuel is my name. I love you. Have a great day.
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2: I beg and listen to this important message from the federal government. Lagos State Government Malaria Partners. Very soon, we go begin to identify places where mosquitoes they breed for Ikeja and Ikorodu local government areas. Three workers where wear uniform with malaria program logo go they visit. 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I beg the workers and allow them enter everywhere where mosquitoes feed them without any problem. 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

0: I beg, make una listen to this important aid from the federal government, Lagos State government, and malaria partners. Very we go begin to identify places where mosquitoes they breed for Ike and Ikorodu local government areas. Trained workers where wear uniform, the program logo, go they visit on a community. 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
1: It's 7 o'clock. It's the network service of Radio Nigeria. Good morning and thank you for joining us on the... I am Rachel Bola. This morning, I'll be reading with...
2: Online and Mia, thanks for joining us. The headlines. Men Education unveils free data access for Nigerian students.
3: Regulated access to internet for every child that's below the age of 16.
2: Federal government to implement recommendations on regulations in the housing sector.
4: To work assiduously to ensure that at the end of all, our dream comes to pass.
2: NADAC intensifies crackdown on fake products. And presidency redeems promised rewards to senior women basketball team. The commentary is on the responsibility of election campaigns.
1: You can follow us on Instagram and at UNigeriaHUN and Facebook at facebook.com/radionetwork. Now the news in detail. The Minister of Education, Dr. Tunji Alausa, has unveiled a major digital education under the Renewed Hope agenda that will allow millions of learners in senior secondary schools and tertiary institutions to access approved educational platforms without paying for internet data. At the inauguration of the Initiative for Zero-Rated Access to Educational Platforms and Content in Nigeria, Dr. Alausa described the intervention as a decisive step towards the poverty, geography, and the cost of connectivity.

0: determine who gets access to quality learning.
1: In another development, President Senator Oluremi Tinubu has inaugurated the National Community Food Program in Amobia, Anambra State, for the southeast zone of the country. Senator Oluremi also inaugurated the empowerment of those vulnerable people under the Progressives United Against Poverty Program, an initiative supported by the state government under the Renewed Hope Initiative support scheme in Awka, the state capital. She said that the South Zonal Food Bank is designed to protect vulnerable and poor groups' economic hardship. According to Senator Oluremi Tinubu, the program targets widows, the elderly, persons with disabilities, nurses, and young children with essential food assistance and nutrition. Governor Chukwuma Soludo expressed appreciation to the First Lady for choosing Anambra State to launch the food bank initiative. Correspondent reports that the Anambra State Traditional Rulers Council conferred the chieftain's title of Ugweze of Anambra State, wife of the president.
0: The Assistant Inspector General of Police Zone Headquarters, Lokoja, Ms. Betty Otimei, has charged the Kwara State Police Command to uphold professionalism, neutrality, and ahead of next year's general election. Ms. Otimei charged during an inspection of the command at the police headquarters, warning officers against political partisanship and inducement campaigns intensify. She urged personnel deployed for election duties to campaign for any political party or influence voters, stressing politicians who make promises to officers made by them when problems arose. Ms. Otimei further officers against allowing themselves to be used by politicians who compromise the neutrality of the police force would be left to consequences of their actions. She commended the Kwara Command for maintaining a positive public image and urged officers to sustain the good and ensuring operational readiness, discipline and professionalism throughout their left campaign.
1: Nigerian military forces have successfully dismantled criminal networks in Kaduna State following a series of precision operations conducted by the troops of the Joint Task Force Northwest, Operation Sanyama. A statement by the media information officer for the task force, Lieutenant Colonel Aliu Kanja, says the operations yielded a break across Kubo, Igabi, and Birningwari locales. The statement explains that the troops raided a known terrorist at Dabara Dabo in Kubo and apprehended a high-profile kingpin alongside two members of his criminal syndicate. In this operation in Igabi, vigilant troops intercepted a 50-year-old transporting 300 grams of live ammunition concealed inside a bag. Intelligence reports revealed that the suspect had traveled from Zaire to Lafia to collect the cash for delivery to troops operating in Birningwari. All arrested suspects and covered items are to remain in military custody as investigations continue.
0: And to politics, the All Progressive Congress has expressed readiness to welcome more than 10,000 members of vehicle parties, including the African Democratic Congress, People's Democratic and Nigeria Democratic Congress, who are set to formally join the rule under the auspices of the Magic Johnson Bello movement. The development followed a courtesy visit by the executive members of the movement to the National Secretariat of the APC in Abuja, where they met with the leadership of the party ahead of the planned formal defection ceremony. Receiving the delegate of the national chairman of the APC, his personal private secretary, Comrade Jibrin Bunchir, described the decision of the MG Abuja, where they met with the leadership of the party ahead of the formal defection ceremony. Receiving the delegation on behalf of the national chairman of the APC, his personal private secretary, Brin Bunchir, described the decision of the MJB movement APC as a significant development and an indication of growing confidence in the party and the administration of President Bola Tinubu. The chairman of the MJB movement, Mr. Maji Bello, said the decision of the movement to join the APC was in full conviction that the reforms being implemented by President Bola Tinubu represented the most realistic pathway towards addressing the economic challenges for Nigeria.
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3: Stand up for the champions, for the champions.
4: Al Jazeera Nigeria London presents the 2025 Award Series Governor of the Year. Governor Simina Layi Fubara, Rivers, Sheriff Oriwari, Delta, Agbo Kefas, Taraba, Doye Diri, Osa, Ubasani, Kaduna, Mohammed Bago, Niger, Sashi, Tinubu for Distinguished Humanitarian Services Award, Oribo Obumi Tunji Ojo, Minister of Interior, and

0: Minister of the Year, Engineer Bashir Ojulari, African CEO of the Festival Nayelugu Matsins Ike Munsu, Director General, Rose Research and Development Council, Government Agency of the Year. Ojazira, first in breaking the news.
1: Government of Taraab State under His Excellency Dr. Abu Keita provides credible Nigerians and international investors to a high engagement on Taraab State solid mineral investment. Special guest and principal speaker Dr. Oladele Henry Alake, Honorable of Solid Mineral Development, Federal Republic of Nigeria. Host Excellency Dr. Abu Keita, the Governor of Taraab State. Date 12 December 2026, time 12:30 p.m. Then the Gwangwa Enjuma Government House, Jalingu, Taraab State. 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TY Anjuma Government House, Jalingu. 4234901344419. 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Announcer, the Government of Taraab State.
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5: In Nigeria, acting the people and uniting the nation.
6: As we reported earlier, the Minister of Education, Dr. Tunji Alausa, has unveiled a major education intervention under the Renewed Hope agenda that will allow learners in senior secondary schools and tertiary institutions to access youth educational platforms without paying for internet data. At the inauguration of the initiative for zero-rated access to educational content in Nigeria, Dr. Alausa described the intervention as a decisive step towards ensuring that poverty, geography, and connectivity no longer determine who gets access to quality learning. He also announced plans for regulated internet access for children below 18 as part of stronger measures to protect Nigerian children, that the initiative goes beyond connectivity.
7: There will be regulated access to internet for every child in Nigeria that's below the age of 16 years. The telecommunication industry has an especially important role to play. Today's connectivity is becoming as important to education as to the classrooms, textbooks, laboratory. The partnership between the education and communication sectors must therefore deepen.
6: Tan also explained that the intervention was part of the broader transformation of the education sector through the Nigerian Education Sector Renewal Initiative, NESRI, with data and digitalization as its core.
7: We cannot effectively manage an education system as complex as Nigeria without reliable data. I would not prepare our children for an increasingly digital economy if the PM remains excluded from digital learning opportunities. This is why the Federal Ministry of Education has won one of the most ambitious and expansive education data and digitalization in our nation's history.
6: The Chairman, House Committee on Communications, Peter Hudson, commended the Nigerian Communications Commission, NCC, for describing the high cost of data as one of the most pressing burdens in the digital age. Also, the Chairman, Senate Committee on Institutions and Ted Fund, Senator Mohammed Ndudze, stressed the need to ensure that no Nigerian child was left behind in accessing educational opportunities.
8: Meanwhile, as class in Niger State resumed next week, the Ministry of Basic and Secondary Education wants principals and head teachers to be vigilant of children with symptoms of diphtheria. This is part of issues discussed at interface in Bida with stakeholders ahead of the resumption.

0: On the DG, from this report.
1: It is no longer news that outbreak of diphtheria has been recorded in some states with Niger inclusive. While health authorities continue to take steps towards curbing the spread of the Niger State Ministry of Basic and Secondary Education is working on how to quickly identify any case and address the situation. Commissioner in charge of the ministry, Dr. Adiza Sabi Mohammed, said the ministry carried out sensitization exercise with staff of the ministry, which has now stepped down to principals and health teachers. Representing by the Director of Test and Measurement, Alhaji Garba Asab, the commissioner noted that the well-being of the pupils and students is paramount to achieving the lofty education policies of the state. The Director of School Services, Niger State Secondary Education, Dr. Bala, explained that unity of programs and events would fund outcomes. Other issues raised were the need for more harmonious relationships between area directors and education secretaries to ensure the success of government interventions. On the result of the basic education certificate exam released next week, the ministry announced that henceforth the examination will be under the supervision of head teachers, while assessments will start from JD_1 in line with the current 934 model of education. Importantly also, school managers are urged to carry out adequate records to facilitate the annual school census. The secretary, all Nigerian Conference of Schools of Public Schools and ANCOPS in the state, Malam Abubakar Mohammed Daji, and the chairman, Association of Primary School Teachers of Nigeria, in Bida, Dr. Umar Ugun Yusuf, said the forum has empowered them for resumption.
2: Administration, there is no coordination. Today, our operation has to go at the same time.
3: We'll try our possible best to implement the policies and comply.
1: School managers from Borgu, Mokwa, Lavrida, Edati, Bako, and Kacha local government areas are events organized in other two zones of the state. In Bida, IDG, Radio Nigeria.
4: Equally, doctors, nurses, and midwives have been identified as a major factor in health outcomes in Nasarawa State. In this report, Kritika examines measures put in place by the state government to close in the health workforce.
5: According to World Organization WHO African region data, the recommended density for health workers to achieve at least 7 universal health coverage is 134.3 per 10,000 population. This includes 59 nurses and midwives.

0: state government is turning to training institutions like College of Nursing and Midwifery to produce more qualified nurses and midwives and employment of more medical doctors to manage health facilities and reduce maternal and child mortality. The provost, College of Nursing and Midwifery, Ayos Akeson, said the college has intensified exposure for students to produce world-class nurses and midwives that can be deployed across the state facilities to provide quality health services to served areas.
1: The management collectively see the need to reposition Nasarawa State College of Nursing, producing cutting-edge nurses and midwives in the state.
0: The permanent secretary, State Ministry of Health, Dr. Ibrahim, said that the state government is investing more in training institutions, improved welfare, and recruitment through the workforce gap.
2: The school has risen to a pedestal that we can now boast about. But we are not satisfied. We want to do more.
0: The secretary of the State Primary Healthcare Development Agency, Dr. Iskilu, noted that newly recruited health workers are deployed to primary health facilities across the 13 local government areas of the state, while about 50 primary health have also been renovated with functional equipment. Carlo Idika, Radio Nigeria.
3: In another development, the federal government has made significant progress towards decriminalization of attempted suicide in Nigeria following the approval by the Federal Executive Council of the position of the Federal Ministry of Health and Social Welfare on the matter. The Minister of State for Health and Social Welfare, Jack Salako, stated this in Abuja at the commemoration of this year's World Suicide Prevention Day with the theme Changing the Narrative on Suicide. Salako said following the approval, the matter will proceed to the national for the necessary legislative process and expressed optimism that the delay. The minister, represented by the permanent secretary of the ministry, Deji Kachello, described the decriminalization of suicide as a public health and human rights imperative, stressing that individuals experiencing mental health crisis should receive care and intervention.

0: suspension rather than subjected to punishment.
1: Tumas is one of those 2 dozen countries where attempted suicide may be punished under Section 327 of the Criminal Code Act and Section 31 of the Penal Code. Nigeria has now taken a decisive step, joining the growing number of nations choosing compassion over violence. The federal government under the new agenda of President Bola Ahmed is committed to strengthening the health system.
0: The present decision of psychiatrists in Nigeria, Dr. Oluyedesi Nyamani, warned that Nigeria's mental health workforce remained due to brain drain, added that decriminalization would encourage stress to seek help without fear of prosecution, and urged the government to strengthen and ensure the availability of essential mental health services.
2: In the meantime, the federal government is to implement state recommendations on provision of affordable accommodation and regulating the housing sector. The Minister of Housing and Urban Development, Taka Daruma, stated this in Abuja at the inauguration of the Law Committee on the Implementation Framework for the Validated Stakeholder Solution on Housing Sector Reforms. Philip Ichaba.
3: The Minister of Housing and Urban Development, Dr. Mutakana, said the inauguration followed a validation conference where stakeholders measured housing deficit and proposed policies to transform the built environment. According to Dr. Dharma, the stakeholders' recommendations were grouped in categories, with the first to be implemented immediately, while the other two require approval by the National Executive Council and legislation. Dr. Dharma explained that the 15-member committee has 6 weeks to deliver on its budget, with the permanent secretary of the ministry serving as chairman.
4: It is very important to members of this committee who have been selected to drive the transformation process of this industry to work assiduously to ensure that at the end of our time to pass, we have the dream of making this industry the current industry to the contributor of the economy in this country.
3: The permanent secretary, Minister of Housing and Urban Development, Dr. Shoaib Ogoni, said the committee had received its working document and would improve on its tools.
5: We have already been provided with a working document to work start with. We'll look at it closely and work with it. And we will, in fact, we'll see what has been left out of it and what is in there. In the work, we'll see what we can do to amend it and get it.
3: The managing director of the Federal Mortgage Bank of Nigeria, Mr. Shehu Sidi, says some of the proposed reforms align with initiatives already in by the bank.
6: We believe that the reform of this industry is long over.
3: Mr. Osidi, effective stakeholders' consultation and management to enable the committee its objectives. Other members of the committee thanked the minister for opportunity to contribute to advancing the goals of the nation's housing agenda. In Abuja, Philip Ichaba, Radio Nigeria.
0: It's 21 minutes past 7. You're listening to the News Talk Service of Radio Nigeria. In the headlines, Minister of Education held free data access for Nigerian students. Federal government implement recommendations on regulations in housing sector. A staff tech intensifies crackdown on fake products. We also have presidency reduce promised rewards to senior women's basketball team. Plus sports commentary, service code, new headlines and weather reports. Stay with us.
7: Money and the economy. Back with up to speed, intelligent reports, and in depth analysis of financial events outside Nigeria.
8: As far as the central bank is concerned, we are moving in a very aggressive regulatory environment. People will abide by those regulations.
9: We need industries converting what we have into what can be kept and what can be expected.
7: To know the true state of the nation's financial sector,
8: we are bearing the interests of all Nigerians in view with decisions we are taking.
7: Activities in the foreign exchange market will also be on board. Our drama crew.
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12: Is your money working as hard as you are, or is it just sitting still while the world moves forward? 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Under the Securities and Exchange Commission, sir, we bring you the heavyweights.
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0: 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Whether you are a trader or a commission set, we bring you the heavyweights.
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0: Topical insights to help the bulls and the bears. 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
3: Radio Nigeria, lifting the people, lifting the nation. National Agency for Food and Drugs Administration and Control, NAFCAT, says it has increased enforcement within its jurisdiction, including tackling the proliferation of counterfeited, falsified, adulterated, and substandard regulators. The Director General, NAFCAT, Professor Mojisola Adeye, stated this at a news briefing in Lagos while reacting to recent report media claims concerning suspected fake and unsafe food products, including yogurt, palm oil, apples, soy sauce, olive oil, chicken, fish, water, and beverages. Professor Adeyeye says while such concerns are important to public health, allegations circulating on social media do not establish that a product counterfeit, adulterated, or unsafe. The Director General says he has recorded hundreds of arrests, made major seizures, deployed large-scale counterfeit and adulterated products to 64 offenders between 2025 and 2020.
4: Laughter are noted with great concern. The palm oil with azodite and other hazardous contaminants has been observed, particularly in palm oil packaged presented in the traditional forms. You find them in our market. The sub-national authority needs to complement the aid effort through prompt and effective monitoring of staple foods under their jurisdiction.
3: Professor Adeyeye emphasized that it has strengthened collaboration with sister agencies, including the Nigeria Customs Service, the National Drug Law Enforcement, and other relevant institutions to prevent counterfeit regulators from entering the country through the borders.

0: on the ban on alcoholic beverages and sachets and small size plastic and glass containers. Professor Adeyeye said enforcement is continuing and manufacturers affected by the restriction had begun dismantling or reconfiguring sachet alcohol production lines for alcoholic products.
1: The Federal Road Safety Corps, FRS, has appealed to transport operators and the motoring public to desist from other practices that hinder effective traffic management. And the FRS Corps Marshal, Malam Sheikh Muhammad, who led the appeal at the Abuja Convention 2026, said the event was organized as a national commitment to vehicle overloading in Nigeria, as the menace has continued to affect economic activities, causing the destruction of infrastructure and it to lead to the loss of lives. He also explained that the Abuja Convention was designed to mobilize major stakeholders towards achieving effective management and ensuring sanity on the nation's highway. Malam Muhammad, overloading accelerates vehicle deterioration and rates, stressing that no reduction in transportation costs is worth the loss of human lives.
2: The processes are breaks that must be addressed before vehicle down our Nigerian roads. Vehicle overloading is not simply a traffic factor. It is the road safety infrastructure logistic IT issue. Excessive loads compromise braking, steer, and vehicle stability. It accelerates vehicle duration.
1: On the theme ending overloading, savings, a major commitment to safer roads and responsible transportation in Nigeria, speaker at the event, Mr. Jibrin Dache, said road transport remains an important means of transportation and urged transport union executives to the FRSC's campaign and sensitization efforts against overloading and the flagrant violation of traffic rules and regulations.
3: Be courageous, do your job. And for us as Nigerians, we must respect them. So then even when you are wrong and you talk to them politely, they will listen to you. You know you are wrong. And then you are trying to prove, don't you know who I am? And so what? If the road safety is said to the road, if you know you are somebody, then do

0: International President of the Road Transport Employers Association, Alhaji Musa Muhammad, emphasized the need for transport unions to collaborate with FRC and other security agencies to curb overloading. So the need for FRC personnel to remain professional in the discharge of their duties.
1: The Institute for Peace and Conflict Resolution, IPCR, has called for increased investment in peace building to prevent conflicts and reduce the respondent to violence and rebuild in effective communities. Director General of the Institute, Dr. Joseph Ojogo, made the quote an event in Abuja while delivering a lecture titled Invest in Peace, a Collective Responsibility for Everyone. Dr. Ojogo said that other countries must move from reaction to conflicts to invest in prevention through early warning systems, peace education, youth employment, community mediation, justice reform, and support. The Inspector General of Police, Mr. Tunji Disu, said peace and democracy were inseparable, stressing sustainable peace depended on the rule of law, political participation, and respect for human dignity. The President of the IFUC, Dasha Nigeria, Emra Ilgan, called for a whole-of-society approach to conflict resolution, noting that governments, security forces, civil society organizations, and ordinary citizens all have roles to play in building peaceful communities.
0: The Association of Nigeria, AGUN Southeast, has pledged its continued support for Latinbo and Imo State Governor Senator Hope Uzodinma ahead of this year's general election. In a statement on behalf of 27 local government chairmen in the state and local government leadership across the Southeast, the Deputy National President of AGUN, Mr. Tony, commends the First Lady, Senator Oluremi Tinubu, for donating garment items worth 250 million naira to 2,000 women across the Southeast, describing the gesture as an investment in families, grassroots economies, and community development. The statement says Imo State received the largest single allocation and that local government councils will ensure the items translate into jobs, businesses, and improved livelihoods for women. It also commends Governor Hope for promoting gender balance and inclusive governance, citing the appointment of a female deputy governor as an example. The standing that local government leaders and rural women across the Southeast remain committed to President Tinubu's renewed hope agenda and will support the consolidation of the APC-led administration as well as Governor Uzodinma's position in Imo State ahead of the next year's general elections.
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1: President Bola Tinubu has confirmed the full fulfillment of the federal government's promised rewards to Nigeria's women's basketball team, D Tigress, in recognition of their outstanding sporting achievement. President Tinubu, who announced this in his official X handle, confirmed that each D Tigress player has received the Naira equivalent of $100,000. Each official has received the equivalent of $50,000. President said the development marks the first time presidential's fortune rewards magnitude have been fully fulfilled by the federal government within 1 year. He also said that the federal government is also concluding the outstanding cash rules for the Super Falcons. According to the president, the Super Falcon players and officials have already received the title documents to their actions and national honor certificates. Likewise, the promise of how the national honors made to Super Eagles players has since been redeemed. The president emphasized that athletes who bring honor to Nigeria deserve applause.
0: Still on sports news, Champions Rangers face a crucial test against AS Asoma CAF Champions League decider. Christy Dash brings details of sports stories.
3: Rangers International FC of Enugu will on AS Sobimap of Benin Republic in the second leg of their CAF Champions. The Flying Antelopes arrive in Lomé, Togo on Wednesday at AFC fixture. The match will kick off at 4 p.m. Nigerian time. It is hosted in Togo because there's currently no stadium in Benin that meets a standard for the Champions League. The tie is finally poised at one of both sides played out a 1-1 draw in Abeokuta on Sunday. The current champions will be looking for a positive result to advance to the round. Meanwhile, Shooting Star Sports Club of Ibadan are expected Tunisia today for their own crucial Confederation Cup clash against CS Sfaxien. Director of Football Toby had said on X that the team will travel to Sfax after August. According to him, the decision to camp in Sousse is part of the preparations for the challenging encounter. Shooting Stars won the first leg 0 in Abeokuta. The Oluwole Warriors must avoid defeat in to secure a place in the second preliminary round. Nigeria's odd entities in the competition, Rivers United.

0: Coast, San Pedro, Cote d'Ivoire, also on Sunday. Nigeria's Falconers picked up a point at the FIFA Under 20 Women's World Cup in Poland after playing 2-0 draw with China in their Group F match. The result, Lebanon's third in the group with 1 point. Spain led the group with 6 points in their second match, 11-0 against New Caledonia, while China with 4 points. Nigeria's final group game is against New Caledonia Sunday. The Falconers can still qualify for the round of 16 as one of the four third-place teams across the six groups. Away from football, president of the Nigeria Rugby Football Federation, NRFF, Dr. Ademola, recommended the leadership of the National Sports Commission, NSC, for its support to teams preparing for international competitions. He gave the commendation on the size of the ongoing World Rugby Level 1 and 2 courses in medical coaching and match officiating holding in Abuja. Dr. Are praised the NSC leadership for creating what he described as an enabling environment for sports federations to thrive, with rugby being one of the major fisheries.
1: This is the best way to go, because a house without a solid foundation will just be wasting our time. When I came into the office, we were having our own officials. We had to start renting even when we go out for international programs. Even for local grounds, we don't have those coaches that can coach, train the trainer. But today, after 5 years, we have been so lucky that Rugby Africa and World Rugby has been giving us some opportunities. This will be the fifth that we'll be having this program. And today, Nigeria can boast of world coaches, medical personnel that can train our people in-house. And anytime these foreign educators are coming, they are just to come and support what we are doing.
0: World Rugby Development Officer Robert Buari said there has reached an important milestone in rugby development.
2: Yeah, for the last 2 years, doing capacity building. And I want to tell the people of Nigeria, this year, the people running the courses are Nigerians. The educators at Slow Coaching Fair, which is first aid in rugby, and referring are all Nigerian educators accredited by World Rugby. So that is a step direction. So capacity building-wise, it means Nigeria is moving towards self-sustainability. When there are courses, we don't need to come in. They can run them. What they do is come and make sure the quality is good.
0: Nigeria's national rugby stallions are currently in camp preparing for the World Rugby Sevens competition in Uganda. They will face hosts Uganda, Zimbabwe, Ghana, Tunisia, Morocco, and Senegal as they chase the qualification ticket. The tournament will also serve as the opening leg of 26 Rugby Africa Men's Sevens Series. The winner will earn qualification for the World Rugby SVNS3 27 competition. And the zonal eliminations for team sports at the 23rd National Sports Festival, Coast City Games 2026, will hold at 6 geopolital zones from September 12 to 15, 2026. Eliminations are a key qualification stage ahead of the festival and will feature basketball, cricket, football, volleyball, and beach volleyball in both men's and women's categories. In line with the festival's rules, the first and sixth teams from each zone will qualify for the National Sports Festival. State and we will enjoy automatic qualification in all future sports. The main organizing committee, MOC, has directed zonal coordinators to commence preparations and submit proposed venues. They are also to ensure strict adherence to the game's rules and regulations to guarantee fair play and a level playing field for all teams. The 2021 Sports Festival themed Excellent Sportsmanship and Unity is September 27 to December 11, 2026 in Enugu State. Christy Dashi.
3: 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As the roar of a lion reverberates across the animal kingdom, so does the news in the network service of Radio Nigeria, all the nooks and crannies of Nigeria and beyond. Radio Nigeria, the strength of a lion in every newscast. Nigeria is filled with cultures so beautifully diverse.
4: People so creatively endowed.
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4: Stone beings need nothing in the face of violence.
3: Let's live in only in peace and development happen.
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4: 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One

0: uplifting the people and uniting the nation.
1: Other commentary, which is on the responsibility of all peaceful elections, it is written by Comrade Fred Nwanzo, a policy analyst.
2: As Nigeria gradually approaches the 2027 election, political activities are gathering momentum across the country. Election campaigns provide an important opportunity for candidates and political parties to present their ideas to the people and seek their support. However, as the case for political offices intensifies, all stakeholders must recognize that elections are a contest for public service, not a declaration of war against political opponents. It should therefore be issue-based, focusing on policies, plans, competence, character, and precedents and viable records, rather than insults, intimidation, ethnic or religious sentiments, and personal attacks. Democracy thrives when citizens are given the opportunity to make informed choices based on facts and ideas. Politicians, candidates, supporters, and campaign groups understand that loyalty to a preferred candidate not require hostility towards those with different political views. They should avoid inflammatory speeches, threats, violence, destruction of campaign materials, and the circulation of false information. Political leaders, in particular, have a responsibility to restrain their supporters, knowing that words spoken by influential figures can translate into actions at the grassroots. The ultimate objective should be to win an election, not to destroy relations and communities that must continue to exist after the polls. Those entrusted with managing the electoral process must remain impartial, transparent, and firm, applying the rules to all participants. Every candidate should be treated according to the same standards, while violence should be addressed without fear or favor. The ability of any election depends not only on the final declaration of results, but also on how fairly and transparently the entire process is managed. Security personnel and other relevant institutions also have a duty to provide an environment in which citizens can campaign, attend political gatherings, and exercise their civic rights without evasion or fear. They must remain professional, politically neutral, protecting all legitimate participants rather than becoming instruments in the hands of political elites. The media also has a critical role to play. Election coverage should be regarded as a public responsibility rather than merely a commercial opportunity. Journalists and media organizations must verify claims before publication, distinguish facts from opinion, provide opportunities for responses, and avoid sensational reports capable of inflaming political tensions. Similarly, social media users, bloggers, and online publishers must resist becoming channels for propaganda, fabricated stories, and deliberate disinformation. In an age when false information can spread directly, every citizen has a responsibility to verify information before sharing it. Civil society organizations, professional bodies, religious and community leaders should serve as voices of moderation, civic education, and accountability. They should educate citizens about their rights and responsibilities, encourage participation, and speak out against misconduct, irrespective of who is involved. The electorate, too, realizes that the responsibility for peaceful elections does not exclusively on politicians and institutions. Voters should assess candidates based on their programs, competence, integrity, and capacity to serve, rather than allowing ethnicity, religion, personal interests, or propaganda to determine their choices. Reject violence, refuse to participate in the destruction of tea, and respect the right of fellow citizens to support candidates of their choice. Above all, every stakeholder must remember that Nigeria will remain after the campaign elections are over. Political offices are temporary, but communities

0: chiefs, families, and national institutions must endure. Those who should govern with humility, while those who lose pursue legitimate grievances through lawful and peaceful tools. The true victory in any election should be the preservation of peace, the strengthening of democratic institutions, and the promotion of national unity. As the election period gathers momentum, restraint, fairness, tolerance, and patriotism must guide the country of all.
1: That commentary on the responsibility of all peaceful election campaigns was written by Comrade Fonzo and read by Mariam Okeso-Jo.
2: Next is Cyberscope, bringing you the tipping conversations across Nigeria's social media space. Firstly, the federal government is attracting attention after announcing plans to remove data charges for students accessing approved educational platforms across the country. The of Education, Dr. Jinja Alausa, unveiled the initiative for zero-rate access to educational platforms and content in Nigeria. The program will help remove the cost of internet data as a barrier to digital learning. The announcement has generated positive reactions online, with students describing free access to educational content as an intervention, while others called for proper monitoring to ensure the program reaches students who need it most. At Benin Rep wrote, people will never be satisfied, even the whole world. Let's appreciate what the present government is.
3: Well,
2: internet access. If people don't take advantage of that,
1: the government should keep up the good work.
2: Absolutely.
1: Meanwhile, as the Tigress is receiving praise after the federal government completed the rewards promised to the team following their historic 5th FIBA Women's Afrobasket title. President Bola confirmed final cash payments on September 9th, beating a reward package that includes 3-bedroom homes, national up and naira equivalent of $100,000 for each and $50,000 for officials. The development has generated excitement among Nigerians, with many applauding the government for fulfilling its promise to the champions and celebrating the Tigress for continuing to dominate African women's basketball. The defeated Mali in the 2025 AfroBasket final to secure Nigeria's title overall, further cementing their status as the country's most successful sporting teams. Commending their wins at Ibis wrote, "Congratulations, ladies. Make Nigeria's basket final to secure Nigeria's 7th title overall, further cementing their status as one of the country's most successful sporting teams." Commending their win at Ibis wrote, "Congratulations, ladies. Mekuna share forms reach my side.
2: Well,
1: I'm sure that I get something here as well."
2: But don't you think we should try and join one of these sporting teams? Looks like there's a lot of dividends coming out from there, like housing, sometimes money, like the equivalent of dollars.
1: Yeah, right? Something we can do, like golf, that won't require too much.
2: Which golf?
1: Jumping.
2: Are you that old to play golf? No, let's play something like basketball, football, and other things.
1: But I don't know how high I can jump right now.
2: Alright, also trending is a video showing youth members of the Lost Chosen Charismatic Revival Ministries wearing customized NYC style outfits during what appeared to be a fellowship gathering. The women were seen wearing modified green khaki skirts with white NYC tops and caps, while the men wore trousers, a choice supporters linked to their religious beliefs. The development has sparked mixed reactions online, with some Nigerians defending the group's decision to modify the uniform on religious grounds, while others question the appropriateness of altering an official uniform associated with Nigeria's mandatory National Youth Service Corps program. The debate has also brought renewed attention to the 2025 Federal High Court ruling that struck down the NYSC trousers only requirement for participants with genuine religious objections.
1: Well, it's all about rebranding Nigeria, probably, Joe.
2: And then rebranding uniforms and rebranding everything.
1: All right, moving on. Technology enthusiasts are also reacting to Apple's unveiling of its latest iPhone lineup, particularly the introduction of the iPhone Duo, the company's first foldable iPhone. Apple also unveiled the iPhone 18 Pro and iPhone 18 Pro Max, but the foldable Duo has emerged as a major talk.

0: point. The launch has triggered intense reactions online, with some Apple users excited about finally getting a foldable iPhone and others questioning whether the high price justifies the new design. The delayed release of the regular iPhone 18 has also become a talking point, with Apple focusing this launch on its premium Pro models and a new grill. A user at Demi wrote jokingly, no be me iPhone cooking for national. My iPhone 12, still they walk well. So well, that, of course, long as you can call, text, and browse a basic phone.
1: We've not finished that iPhone 18. It's an iPhone 18 Pro and iPhone 18 Pro Max. Yes,
0: there's a relentless pursuit of the, you know, comfort.
1: Absolutely.
0: Never ends.
1: Well, that's all for now. Stay connected with us at Radio Nigeria and join the conversation using the hashtag Cyberscope for more updates. And Cyberscope today was compiled by Omolola Amin.
0: For newspaper headlines, we begin with the punch. Yes, it says China supplies 39% of Nigeria's 28 trillion naira imports. Well, it also has riders. Nigeria imports 11 trillion naira Chinese goods in 6 months. Manufacturers long to have that crackdown on fake Chinese goods and counterfeiters. We also have 2027 NDC wins logo war, secures INEC approval, and the top IG's police filming warning sparks outrage. So don't forget, find our details in the Punch newspaper.
1: Front page of the Daily Sun, which is next. Federal government to scrap criminal penalty for suicide attempts. We also have Minister, Nigeria can't industrialize with 30% interest rate, says Benin Republic. Cameroon get loans at 8%, that's the rider. And still on the front page of the Daily Sun, INEC uploads NDC's new logo, updates party leadership. U.S. delivers equipment to Nigerian Air Force to fight terrorism. And also, mass extends annual recess by 2 weeks to resume plenary September 29. Pick up the Daily Sun newspaper to find out details.
0: And on Leadership Friday, it has these. Banner headline 2027. INEC rejects obese parallel results coalition plan as ADC endorses it.

0: 3 month free transport in Lagos. That's interesting. And of course, you can find that story on page 30 of the Daily Trust. Yobe records 13 deaths, 511 diphtheria cases in 9 months. That's not a good one. It's found on page 22 of the newspaper, the Daily Trust. And still on the front page, the other interesting stories. Just pick it up and find out details.
1: And Blueprint has these. Banner headline, 2027. Tinubu APC pray court to dismiss Atiku's alleged forgery suit. Would write all five questions raised by ex-VP hypothetical academic, as says defense. We also have, diphtheria spreads. Lagos confirms 6 cases, intensifies surveillance. And we also have at the top of the page, Oyetola woos Danish investors to Nigeria's marine blue economy. So don't forget to find out details on the Blueprint newspaper.
0: Next is the Vanguard newspaper on the front page. Rising cases, crushing treatment costs threaten Nigerians. That's on kidney crisis. Rising cases, crushing treatment costs threaten Nigerians. Still on the front page of the Vanguard newspaper, U.S. delivers military equipment to Nigeria. There are more interesting stories on the front page of the Guardian newspaper. Pick it up and details. Find out details on the front page.
1: And Nigerian pilot has right on the front page. Danger, where there are a number of riders as high cost of drugs push Nigerians to embrace traditional medicine. Citizens lament that they had to turn to others. Right on the page. Danger, where there are a number of riders high cost of drugs push Nigerians to embrace traditional medicine. Citizens lament that they had to turn to other forms of

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We apologise, we lost signal from another station in Abuja this morning during the network news. 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

Ryder, good morning to you. Welcome to The Breakfast Show this morning on Radio 1, 103.5 FM, your news talk and sports station. Well, it's been a very, very full week for me. I don't know about you, but this week, it's just been a week that if you snooze, you lose, that kind of week. All right, so how have you been? How have your week been? By the way, if you're just joining us, it's the Radio Goddess right here. And trust that every Friday on The Breakfast Show, I do not walk alone. Stella Marison Wode is my producer, and trust that she has us all doing exactly what we should do this morning to keep it as it should be. Yes, I did start the show with the song of Adekunle Gold. Yes, many people. But that song had Yinka Ayefele on it, and also had the maestro himself, the legend himself, Adewale Ayuba. Yes, why did I play that song? Why did I go all the way to Adekunle Gold this morning? Well, he has been trending. People have been having a lot of hot takes because of the comment he made, and like I always say, do not marry anybody on the grounds of sentiments. And I like the fact that people are going out of the norm to make sure that they choose right, to make sure that they make the right decisions, make sure, of course, that they do not compromise or settle, as it were. They are taking their time to choose their partners, and knowing that, okay, so this is the person I'm going to spend the rest of my life with. So I need to do right. I like that fact. People be very intentional. That's the word. Being very

0: their partners. Well, Adekunle Gold actually opened up about the importance of genotype compatibility, and of course, when it comes to choosing a partner, why you should do the right thing. Now, we were speaking during our conversation he had on a podcast, and the singer said, like a lot of us know, that he's SS, and he had to choose his wife. Now, he said that he would not have chosen her if she was AS, but he had to be intentional about it to make sure that none of his children will suffer what he did. Now, he, according to him, he said he believes that sickle cell should not be people who live with sickle cell should not be discouraged from finding love, but should understand the possible implications of having children with an incompatible genotype partner. And I do agree. You must make that decision. I have come across a lot of people who are still biting their lips, biting their teeth, regretting the decision they made many, many years ago. Because, of course, they did it on sentiment. I love this person. I love this man. I love this woman. I just want to get married so that they will not see. And at the end of the day, you give birth to children who, of course, nobody will call them birthing. But, of course, you know deep down that you will not have the kind of peace that you would envisage. Sometimes the stress becomes so much that even the marriage is the last thing on your mind. Trying to enjoy that union is the last thing on your mind, because you're always on hospital calls, always doing one. So I'm also advocating this morning, please, if you must choose a partner, make sure you get it right. Let them tick all the boxes. Don't mind for sentiments. You go with your sense. Be very logical about it. Be very sure that this is the person. Whether you want to do it spiritually, physically, you want to go emotionally, whatever you want, choose to do it, make sure that whoever you're choosing, that man, that woman, is somebody you will not look back 10, 15, 20 years later and have reservations about, and have regrets about, and begin to think that you settled instead of being happy. Mm-hmm. Instead of enduring, instead of enjoying. So that's it. I do agree, and I must commend Adekunle Gold for doing the right thing by himself, by his wife, and for his children doing the right thing. Well, of course, remember, on the breakfast show this morning, you can also join us and be part of the show. You can also join and be part of the conversation. You can also join us and share your thoughts with us this morning on 0704-700-3341, 0704-700-3341. Remember, 8:30, we'll be taking you straight to join our friends on Eagle on Radio this morning. Yes, get to find out what the EFCC is doing, what they intend to do, how you can stay out of some avoidable palaver when it comes to your finances and otherwise. Just shine your eye, like I always say. Don't be in the dark. Don't let anybody tell you. Know for yourself what you should know. If somebody comes to you with a conversation and you know this is not sounding right, because you have the right education, because you have the right information from us, yes, you will definitely be able to discern. Should I go ahead with this? Should I just tell them no? Or should I report them to the right authorities? That's why I encourage you every Friday morning, 8:30, to listen to Eagle on Radio. It is something that you and I get to benefit from. And trust me, today will be no different. Now, talking about marriages, of course, actor Stella Damasus has also been in the mouth of netizens for some hours now. Of course, so I'm talking about her advising her daughter about the three qualities she would never compromise when she is choosing her partner. Now, I tell you, we are in choosing partner o'clock, as it were. So if you're choosing your partner, if you're thinking of settling down, maybe you should take advice from Stella Damasus this morning. Because one of the things she talked about, of course, in that interview, she was addressing her daughter, and she said discipline is essential for anyone choosing a partner. Because it is essential, because loving God is not enough. According to Stella, you must sustain a relationship with, you cannot sustain a relationship without self-control. Now, she said again that any man who is genuinely, who is interested in her daughter must genuinely respect her and have financial capacity to take care of both himself and herself. And I keep asking, because some of the times when conversations like this occur, and you hear people saying, oh, you can go ahead and marry them, yes, they don't have anything, but trust God, you don't know, as you move on in the relationship, maybe God will now bless him, the door will now open. And especially when it comes to having children, I hear that conversation a lot, and it annoys me to my very core. Like, how do you even set yourself up for failure? How do you start from the beginning? Okay, so let's say in our days, people would come up with them. Okay, so but this era, with all the information, with all the exposure, you still go ahead and say you want to get married without you being sure that this person can take care of you financially. Okay, so yes, if they don't respect you, because anybody who respects you, you will see from the way he treats people around him, from the way she treats people around her, of course, it doesn't necessarily have to be you. So the way he talks to an ordinary person, or he talks to an ordinary person that's not even related to you, the way they relate to their family members, the way they take things, that should be telling you, should I be here? Because the red flags would definitely spring up once, and no matter how much you try to cover it, the red flags would be there. You will see it. You would notice it. And your instinct will just be telling you, your wits will just be telling you, there's something is wrong here. I should not be here. And then you go ahead and jump into it. Don't blame anyone. So yes, I do agree with Stella this morning, if I say so myself. If the person doesn't genuinely respect you, if they are not financially capable, now take me anywhere. I said it and I stand by it. If they are not financially capable to take care of themselves and you, please, please, please pack your Ghana Musco and run. And lastly, they must be disciplined. If they are saying I'm doing this, be sure that they are the kinds of people who don't get distracted along the way, who focus on their goals, and they see that they achieve something. I'm going to take that cue. I don't have a daughter, but of course, I have loads and loads of young girls, and I call them my daughters anyway. So I'm going to take this advice also back to them, to advise them, and advise my sons too, of course. Because in as much as we're raising the girls to say, do this and that and that and that, the boys should also shine their eyes when they're going into a relationship to settle. For the rest of their lives. It's not a joking matter. This is the person you'll be seeing every single day for years and years and years on end. So you must make the right decision, not to look back and say, I. All right, let me take a break at this juncture. If you're just joining us, it's The Breakfast Show this morning on Radio 1, 103.5 FM, your news talk and sports station. Okay, I have a caller before I go on that break. Hello, good morning to you.
1: Good morning.
0: A very good morning to you.
1: Always
0: a pleasure.
1: You started with the Juju music. I listened to quite unlike it. But now you are putting me to reason why you started, and I enjoyed it though. Oh. I thank God for gold. Mm. That we are choosing the right thing.
0: Yes.
1: Because it's not easy to take care of a single cell. It's not easy at all. It's not easy. So we bless our children for us. In Jesus' name.
0: Amen.
1: Have a nice day. Let's
0: and you together. Too, Madam Tinade. Thank you so much. It's always a pleasure, of course, having you listen, and then not just listening, interacting with us on the Breakfast Show, any of our shows. We appreciate you all the time, Madam Tinade. Thank you, and thank you again. All right, you can also join us on the conversation this morning, 0704-700-3341. 0704-700-3341 is The Breakfast Show this morning on Radio 1 103.5 FM. And yes, it's the radio goddess, Idara Udo. I'm not alone, like I told you before. Stella Maris Udo is right here with me. Trust that nothing can go wrong.
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Big Bola B and Sufati. Had everything, what's the matter, man? And she might make sense. Two tune with the jolly test. Touchdown, I did down the red. I'm a butter with the dry break bread. And she might make sense. Two tune with the jolly test.

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She might make sense. Sutun with the jolly test. 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And she might make sense. Sutun with the jolly test. Touchdown at the

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3: 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Venue: Oshodi Solo Legislative Hall. 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Or Yemisi on 0813-524-3587. 0813-524-3587. 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

just heard about, of course, our promo on the International Day of the Girl Child, and trust that right here on Radio 1, 103.5 FM, we have got you. Well, October 13 is the date. You can save it if you own a school. Of course, if you you want to participate in secondary school, girls, most is what we are asking for. So if you know any school at all and you would like for us, still the breakfast show. This Mr. Easy, yes, you know, the husband of Demi, is full chest, marry good woman, and I marry a good wife, that's what he said. So and I'm going to say also marry a good husband, not just you marrying a good wife, be a good husband, you be a good wife, so the two of you can complement each other. Don't go there and be giving another person's child headache. Don't go there and be giving another person's child high blood pressure. Don't go there and be the reason why somebody say, I regret why I came into this union in the first place. Be the person's peace of mind. Yes, I know some people can just deliberately be difficult in that relationship. John, you will do everything and it seems that you're not doing enough. I understand. But try to be the bigger person. Try to be the bigger person. I know it can be tiring, it can be frustrating, but try. But marry a good husband, marry a good wife. Marry somebody who loves you for you. On your good days, they are there. On your bad days, they are there. And vice versa. Let it not be that, of course, we are looking for a round hole for a square peg. Or whatever you do, marry a good man, marry a good woman. And trust me, your life will be 99% easy. It's like the marriage just look like a walkover. Everybody's talking, so this stress. You're just looking at it like, what are they talking about? Like, you can't relate when people are saying marriage is stressful, because you know that your partner has got you and you've got them too. That's the beautiful thing about marriage. So it's just looking like your friends, and it's not looking like it's a job, it's not looking like it's a chore. You are just enjoying every day. The good days will come, the bad days definitely. But if you're together and you learn to communicate, okay, as much as you can, trust me, there's nothing you cannot achieve together. Okay, so that's just me cashing in on all the marital advice out there, telling you to take advantage of all that is happening. Don't let anybody tell you otherwise. Take advantage. Okay, so I'll take another break, but the next time you hear from me, it will be at about 9, yes, because I'll be taking you straight to our friends for Eagle on Radio. So stay with us right here on the breakfast show this morning on Radio 1, 103.5 FM, but the radio goddess herself, Idara Udo. Don't go anywhere.

of the Federal Radio Corporation of Nigeria, FRCN, hereby issues this urgent and definitive statement to the general public, corporate entities, and potential investors regarding its landed property situated at the National Broadcast Academy, NBA, Ikeja, Lagos. The Federal Radio Corporation of Nigeria, FRC, wishes to set the record straight. The entire property at the National Broadcast Academy, NBA, number 1 at Dekule Faji Road, GRA, Ikeja, Lagos, is not for sale. The FRC has been alerted to the activities of land speculators and fraudsters attempting to mislead the public. Take notice that no agent is authorized to sell or lease this land. The property remains the exclusive asset of the FRCN for national development. Any transaction involving this

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0: across the country. New infrastructure projects such as roads, schools, hospitals, water facilities, and rural electrification have been abandoned despite huge sums of money being allocated. These abandoned projects slow down development, waste taxpayers' money, and deny communities access to essential services. Hello and thanks for joining us on another episode of The Eagle Radio on the network service of Radio Nigeria. My name is Golden Aura. It's the Eagle Radio on the network service of Radio Nigeria. One of the major causes of abandoned projects is corruption. Funds meant for infrastructural project execution are diverted or mismanaged, while some contractors fail to complete projects after receiving mobilization or even full payment. Before we begin our discussion properly, let's bring you the recent happenings in the commission as the Eagle News Corner take the center stage.
1: Welcome to Eagle News Corner. My name is Abdullah Ahmad Yusuf. The Court of Appeals has affirmed the conviction and 449-year imprisonment handed down to a former managing director of the Nigerian Export-Import Bank, Nexim Bank, Robert Oya, over a 2.4 billion naira fraud. Justice Mohammed Danjuma of the Appellate Court affirmed the judgment of Justice F.E. Masiri of the Federal Capital Territory High Court Abuja, which convicted Oya on 49 counts. The convict was arraigned in 2021 by the Economic and Financial Crime Commission, EFCC, on charges bordering on obtaining money by false pretense, forgery, and advance fee fraud to the tune of 2.4 billion naira. Dissatisfied with the judgment, the convict approached the Appellate Court for reprieve. However, in anonymous judgment, Justice Danjuma, alongside Justices Ntog Festus Ntog and Elejo Enetche, dismissed the appeal for lacking merit. The trial judge, Justice Messery, had earlier held that the prosecution proved its case beyond reasonable doubt and found Oya guilty on all the 49 counts. The judge sentenced him to 10 years imprisonment on each of the counts, amounting to 490 years, which are to run concurrently. The convict served as the managing director of the Nexim Bank between 2009 and 2016. He was appointed to the position on the 14th of August 2009 by the late President Umaru Yar'Adua and reappointed by former President Goodluck Jonathan on the 18th of August 2014. The Zona Directorate of EFCC has arraigned one Bilal Mohammed before Justice B.T. Zana of the Borno State High Court sitting in Maiduguri. The defender was recently arraigned on a two-count charge bordering on criminal misappropriation and obtaining money by false pretense to the tune of 600,000 naira. The defendant pleaded not guilty to the charge when they were read to him, prompting prosecution counsel A.D. Abdulmalik to pray for a trial date. The prosecution also urged the court to remind the defendant in EFCC court of September 23 obtained the aggregate sum of 600,000 naira from a petitioner purportedly named

0: the purchase of a tricycle popularly known as Keke Napep. Kineda deliver the tricycle, now return the money to the petitioner. The EFCC has declared the former Minister of Humanitarian Affairs, Disaster Management and Social Development, Sadia Umar Farouk, wanted for alleged case of criminal conspiracy, abuse of office and diversion of public fund. Farouk is an indigenous of Zamfara State and her last address was EN008 Okpo River off Obolu Street, Maitama, Abuja. The commission is using this medium to urge the general public with useful information on the suspect to either contact any of its offices nationwide via 080-933-22644 or send an email to info@efcc.gov.ng. That's it from Eagle News Corner. My name is Abdulrahman Yusuf.
1: Now to the focus of today. How EFCC is addressing issues of abandoned projects. The EFCC, under the current leadership of Mr. Ola Olukwedi, has taken a different shape with the establishment of the Department of Fraud Risk Assessment and Control, DFRAC, saddled with the responsibility of monitoring the activities of ministries, departments and agencies, including constituency projects. Let's join Miracle Chukwagozien and our guests as they discuss how EFCC is addressing issues of abandoned projects in the country.
2: You're welcome to the interview segment, Assistant Commander of EFCC 2, Olawale Timothy Oweye.
3: Thank you very much.
2: The topic of today's discussion is addressing issues of abandoned projects in Nigeria. You know, the EFCC started in 2003. To stop financial crimes, talking of the establishment of the commission. How does the EFCC define an abandoned project by law? Is it just a mistake by the builder or is it stealing from the public?
3: The EFCC, together with the public infrastructure guidelines, sees project abandonment as both economic and breach of contract. A project is considered abandoned when construction or implementation stops before its completion. The agreed completion period, or the contractor leaves the site before the completion without any adequate reasons. And not just leaving the site, but allowing the infrastructure, the public infrastructure, to deteriorate over time. Which, at the end of the day, you don't have accountability, there's no transparency, and there's no value for the public fund that is already budgeted for or disbursed for such projects over time.
2: Having said this about abandoned projects, from your work, where does the cheating usually start? Does it happen when the contractor or contract is given out, or, you know, when the first money is paid, or why the work is being done?
3: Abandonment of projects or abandoned projects can occur at every stage of procurement processes, whether the initial stage of project planning, project designing, procurement processes, post-procurement, whereby the work starts on site, contractor moving to site, or without adequate funding. So it can occur at any stage whatsoever in the procurement process and in the execution of such project. There are several instances whereby officials may inflate the contract value, and by so doing, it will affect the design. Even the contractor themselves will be affected. Imagine an instance whereby the contract is awarded according to mobilization of funds for the contract. The contract has begun, and while you are demanding for kickbacks from the mobilization funds, I'm already having a shortfall, and there's no way I can do to specification any longer. I have to cut corners to ensure that job, deliberately slowing down the pace of work in order to cater for inflation. It may be artificial inflation, it may be deliberate, and I can even be looking out for force majeure. And before you know it, the pace of work that will be done at site will be drastically reduced. Not only that, when we agreed as per milestone of work to be done, you see that the progress will not be as expected. It will be slowed down gradually, and all this culminates to having the project engine not being abandoned.
2: So how does the EFCC track down contractors who run away with billions of

0: contractors have addresses, they have corporate names. You can collaborate with sister agencies such as Corporate Affairs Commission to know the local standing of such contractors, to know how healthy even the company was. Not only that, the financial institutions are there to aid your investigation. You get information on the corporate entity through the various banks. You soon further into action by doing your forensic audit. What do I mean by forensic audit? You check the books, you inspect the projects, you review the contracts, you check the payment records to verify how the public funds are being utilized. Not only that, you can trace the assets. When you trace the assets, if they are linked to conversion order, you can establish a case to them and you can consult a competent court of jurisdiction to get court order to enable you to freeze such assets. Peradventure, the funds are still in the bank accounts, you can get court orders as well to freeze the funds. By so doing, before you know it, there will be a return. Not only a return, the contractor will not be the one looking for you, and know you too looking for the contractor in this instance. And you can take a step further when you establish your cases through the forensic audit you've done, the monitoring evaluation at the project site. You can then start your investigation. And in your investigation, you have to gather your evidence, relevant evidence, sufficient evidence that can drive home a case in court. And most times, most of this investigation leads to possible prosecutions. And when such contractors and their collaborators, who may be public officials in this instance, when they are arrested, they are interviewed, and evidence gathered against them can then be put together to prosecute them in court of competent jurisdiction. And whereby the funds have left the shore of the country, you can do inter-agency collaborations with other sister agencies for further documents and evidences to establish your case in court. And in court, if they are found culpable, they are prosecuted, some are sentenced, aside from being imprisoned, some are given fines, or both imprisonment and fines. So we should know that no contractor can escape the hook of the law.
1: Thank you so much.
0: So that's what there is also the need for the public. EFCC is trying a lot, other sister agencies are trying a lot to enlighten the public on the need to report instances of abandoned projects. So the public is being encouraged to ensure that they report every instances they come across. And by so doing, Nigeria can become a better place for us all.
1: Thank you so much for that response. And that takes us to our next question. The government made a procurement law to keep things honest. How did that cause so many abandoned projects in Nigeria?
0: The government is trying its efforts to curtail crime. But the enactment of laws like Public Procurement Act alone cannot give us a clean bill of health when it comes to abandoned projects. Why do I say this? When you look at your environment, you see things like corruption. Corrupt people are everywhere. Corrupt contractors are everywhere. Corrupt public officials are everywhere. Everyone is always out there to cut corners. We should understand that all that I've mentioned, we end up weakening the existing Public Procurement Act. In what sense? Corruption. There's political interference. This belongs to Party A, that belongs to Party B, all this party project thing. And you will discover that will also lead to poor project plan. You mobilize me 30%, I'll give you 50% out of the mobilization fund. How then will I give you the specification of the project design? I will not. And most times too, while the project is ongoing, there are instances of inadequate funding from government. And you don't expect the contractor to go and use their money 100% to execute government projects. We've had instances whereby contractors use their funds, but yet they could not be paid. Part of it was the demonstration you see on the Federal Ministry of Finance some time ago. So we should know that apart from inadequate funding, we should also watch out. We must monitor effectively. We must supervise the project as if it is a personal project, because we own this.

0: country, and this country
1: we own this country.
0: We own this country, and this country must become a better place for you and I. Because we all own this country must become a better place. It will become pride among nations.
1: So the EFCC asks Nigerians to look out for and report abandoned projects in their hometown, you know, around them. How can citizens do this safely? How do you protect people who expose these bad projects?
0: The citizens have been encouraged to report instances of abandoned projects by avoiding confrontation with the contractors or the people of respect in their communities. They must know that the commission is out there to protect their identity. While you are trying to avoid confrontation, you must also ensure that you get usable information, not ASIN, usable ones, by getting a snapshot, doing a short video of the location, the area, the time, the year, every necessary information that could serve as evidence. Because when we go to court to prosecute such cases, it is the relevance of the evidence that the court will be looking at, not our sentiments, not our bias. So it must be relevant, and it should be admissible evidence that values can be placed upon. So citizens should avoid confrontation, take pictures, do short videos, make sure if possible, if you can use your GPS-enabled camera to get the exact location to produce the coordinates, it will go a long way to help you and I to prevent further instances of abandoned projects. So as citizens of this country, we must avoid confrontation. Confrontation in terms of the contractors, their workers, laborers on site, don't engage with confrontation. Just strategically get your evidence recorded on tape, do video, get the location on site, and if possible, you have a GPS-enabled device so that you can have the both the latitude and the longitude of the place, so that if in future anybody is making issues out of nothing, you can easily pin down on the exact location you are reporting the abandoned project from. And we should also know that we should watch out for project boards. It's essential. The project name will be there, the name of the contractor, the name of the MDA executing the project, all these details, they are very necessary. And most of the times, you may even see duration of the contract written on the project board. So all these evidences you must have gathered at those abandoned sites, you have to trickle it down, transmit it through the EFCC Eagle app. You can download that Eagle app through your Play Store, be it on iOS or Android phone. You can easily get it across on the spot, written, and the commission will appreciate your effort in that regard.
1: So, how does the EFCC follow the trail of the money to get back cash meant for this project? And how many times have you successfully put bad contractors in jail for running away with project money?
0: It's not in our place to put the contractor to jail. It's the responsibility of the court. Ours is to investigate to a logical conclusion, gather relevant and admissible evidences where necessary, where possible, so that when we go to courts, we know you will have your days with the court. We investigate financial crimes, and you should know by now that EFCC is the coordinating agency of all economic and financial crimes in this country. So, and by so doing, our investigation takes diverse mode. It takes a diverse mode through financial investigation, forensic accounting, and our legal processes, where we go to court to get orders of the court, and we also review the contracts, we review payment records, bank transactions, and the company documentations. Because most of the times you discover that company A may be awarded the contract, and at the end of the day, the contract is being executed by company B, which are life scenarios we have come across several. So we need to ensure that all these are done before heading to court. with sufficient evidence existing, and instances whereby we are able to trace that you have converted the public fund, we trace it, we recover it through court orders, and all necessary steps of the law have been followed. Funds in accounts are frozen by writing letters to bank, accompanied by orders given by competent court of jurisdiction. And one is arose for collaboration, synergy with other sister agencies, EFCC does not hesitate to do that in order to recover the funds, the public funds, and various assets that may be linked to them. Funds numerous times are recovered, even assets, tangible and intangible assets. And when recovered, they are custody according to law. It's not going to be kept with an individual. So all these funds, all these assets, tangible and intangible, they are all recovered abroad, even within the country. So we should understand that all these recovered assets, these recovered funds, they are all at all times recovered from any of these contractors found wanting by law.
1: Let's look at the Section 7 of the EFCC Establishment Act. What are the penalties for contractors who abandon government contracts?
0: One of the penalties are cancellation of the project. You must have heard about cancellation of contracts several times or reviews. Yes. And you may not understand that the reviews of those contracts are what eventually leads to cancellation. So, and apart from reviews and cancellation of such contracts, you can blacklist such defaulting contractors. That in it. We serve as deterrents to other contractors from trailing the same path such defaulting contractors must have chosen. Then you use the mechanism of the law to retrace, and recover any public funds that may have gotten into the wrong hands by virtue of this abandoned project. And not only that, you must ensure that most times there should be a security deposit or bond. If the contractor has a security deposit with the bank, they call it block fund, they will not run away from sight because they know such fund exists, but they cannot only access it. And the issue of retention of funds by the MDAs is also like a preventive measure to make the contractor to always come back. So when contractors go with public funds, you see use your mechanism of the law to trace, retrace, and ensure that those public funds are recovered. Any misused funds from the public, you can also see, trace, and recover them. Then, apart from blacklisting the contractors, you can also use them as deterrents in courts for others by prosecuting them. Though it's at the discretion of the courts to determine their sentencing,

0: the citizens should not hesitate. We are the spot. Corruption, the shoes. Say something, do something. Send relevant information through the EFCC Ego app so that Nigeria can become a better society for us all. They should also monitor projects ongoing in their communities. They should not be lackadaisical about it, because when the project is to serve purpose, the project was awarded to serve purpose, and when it's not serving purpose, the aim of that project is being defeated. So as a nation, as citizens of this nation, we should all collaborate with government to ensure that all projects see the light of the day, and all benefits that are to be derived from such projects are well reached to all nooks and crannies of our environment.
1: Thank you so much, basically, to Olawale Timothy Oweye.

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1: 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We've been discussing how EFCC is addressing issues of abandoned projects on the network service of Radio Nigeria. In recent years, the EFCC has intensified efforts to trace and recover assets reasonably suspected to have been acquired with proceeds of crime, prosecuting even high-profile corrupt individuals in society. With FRAC monitoring the MDAs, many contractors who might have abandoned government projects have started returning to various sites. That's it on this edition of the Eagle on Radio. We'll be back next week with another interesting episode. Let's keep the conversation going. 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

0: Are you ready to be inspired this weekend? 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
2: She came from Mozambique, conquered the world, and became one of Africa's greatest athletes. Today's legend is Maria Mutula. Known as the Maputo Express, Maria Mutula dominated the women's 800 meters for more than a decade. Rising from humble beginnings, she overcame limited training facilities to become one of the most respected middle distance runners in athletics history. Mutula won the Olympic gold medal in 800 meters at the 2000 Sydney Olympics, claimed 3 world championship titles, and captured 7 world indoor championship titles, making her one of the most successful athletes the event has ever seen. But Maria Mutula's greatest legacy goes beyond medals. She became a symbol of hope across Africa, proving that talent, discipline, and determination can overcome even the toughest obstacles.
1: Legends may retire, but greatness never does. Sports Legends in 60 Seconds is a concept created and scripted by Damilola Unifadi.
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Well, this morning, we're still looking at trending entertainment stories. Started off with, of course, our celebrities talking about marriages, advice on marriages, and, of course, getting us to know what to do, to be intentional when choosing a partner, and all of that. Well, right now, let's take a brief detour, last week I did tell you about Sean Diddy Combs and, of course, getting his sentence reduced. Some people felt like, okay, so this is like they are making a joke of all of the circumstances surrounding Sean Diddy Combs, and they should just come out and tell us that some powers that be are behind him, as it were. Well, he's still in the news again this week. Sean Diddy Combs has secured a favorable ruling in his $100 million defamation lawsuit against attorney Ariel Michelle and a client, Courtney Forges, after a judge declined to dismiss the case. Now, Michelle has sought to have Combs' lawsuit thrown out, but the judge rejected her arguments and allowed the case to proceed in an order dated September 4. The judge found that Michelle's disputed allegations were not merely expressions of opinion or rhetorical hype, that she was hysterical, but according to the judge, statements alleging that Combs sexually assaulted people and secretly recorded sexual partners have precise meanings that are readily understood. Well, another win for Sean Diddy Combs, if you ask me, and it seems that the man is, of course, is like all the elements are in his favor. Everything is working in his good, even if we don't like it. The law is the law. The law is the law. There are some things that the law will not take. There are things the law would allow. And of course, like they said, it's not everybody who goes to court that actually wins. Well, a Florida court, speaking of courts, has dismissed charges against rapper Kodak Black, stemming from allegations that he had fled from and resisted police officers during a traffic stop. A Broadway County judge granted Kodak's motion to dismiss the case on Tuesday, September 8, finding that prosecutors had produced no evidence supporting the allegation that the rapper attempted to elude police officers. The ruling, according to reports, resulted in all charges connected to the case being dismissed and the matter being closed. Now, Kodak's attorney, Bradford Cohen, welcomed the decision, saying the defense has used video evidence and the deputy's deposition to challenge the allegations. Well, congratulations to Kodak Black. Yes, yet another good news. And like we say, it's not always bad. Trust me, it's not always bad on this side. Some days are good. Some days not so good. Well, content creator Mommy Wah has come up with another allegation. We don't know how true it is, but I'm very sure in a bit, a lot of people will be coming for her. A lot of people will be coming for her head on a platter. Because, of course, she has said, that a large number of women in the Nigerian entertainment industry engage in backhand business. Now, speaking during a recent conversation, she questioned how some female celebrities and entertainers who have no obvious businesses or other sources of income are able to maintain expensive lifestyle. Now, one guest argued that some women receive money from wealthy men because of their looks, popularity, or relationships, but insisted that receiving financial support from a man does not automatically mean a woman is engaging in backhand business. Of course, another influencer also acknowledged that many women in the entertainment industry are creative and have multiple sources of income, citing actress and entrepreneur King Michi as an example. Of course, replying to this, Mommy Wah insisted that such stream of income should be backed with evidence rather than just stating other source of income outside entertainment. Former star Fina, who was also part of the conversation, further argued that women should not automatically be labeled as independent or dependent based on whether their sources of income
are publicly known. Well, I know this conversation has been on for some time, because some people will argue that look at female celebrities, entertainers, they seem to be the ones who are doing so well. Some of them, you can't point at exactly what they do outside the fact that they are maybe into music or acting. But aside from that, you see them living lavish lifestyle, buying cars, living in expensive houses, but you can't pinpoint what they do. But at the end of the day, if you look at it, like I always say, you don't judge a book by its cover. You don't judge people just by the fact that, okay, so I know them. Some people can be doing businesses that you don't know about. Yes, some people can be doing businesses that you don't know about. Some of them will have restaurants, some of them will have salons, some of them will have fashion designing outfits, things that they don't necessarily come online to shout about, and they have people they have employed there to stay there and do things for them. So when they make these monies, I don't subscribe to people coming and saying, hey, maybe they are doing something behind, maybe they are following rich men, maybe they are putting themselves out, their bodies out there to get to where they are. At least give them a benefit of a doubt. If you don't have evidence, don't try to downplay on other people's hard work. I will give them benefit of doubt. Unless you catch them red-handed, unless you see them where they are doing this, it's so unfair that you will just label people just because you cannot pinpoint what they are doing. Some people don't like to make noise about what they do. So just give them benefit of doubt and let people breathe. Let them breathe. All right, I'll take a break at this juncture. Yes, pay some bills. Come back and continue the conversation. Remember, 9:30 is the time for us to check out what the people are saying. And at 9:45, yes, our man, Dami, is already in the building to tell us what's the latest update in the world of sports. So stay. 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And it's the breakfast show this morning on Radio 1, 103.5 FM. It's your radio goddess, Idara Odo. I'm not going anywhere, so don't even think of touching that dial.

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1: 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Venue: Oshodi Solo Legislative Hall. 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Plus, registered pupils will showcase their talents while entertaining the audience. So, don't miss this inspiring celebration. For participation, sponsorship, and other information, please call Olaomi on 0802-588-7408. 0802-588-7408. Or Yemisi on 0813-524-3587. 0813-524-3587. Be inspired. Be informed. Be part of the conversation. The 2026 International Day of the Girl Child Symposium is proudly brought to you by Radio 1 103.5 FM, your number one news, talk, and sports station. So what you telling me now? Who's that girl? Who's that girl? What's popping? That girl, there's no stopping. What's coming? Feeling the energy, adrenaline.
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4: Five players, one ball, 40 minutes or more of non-stop excitement. Today, it's basketball. Basketball is played between two teams of five players. The goal is to score by shooting the ball through your opponent's hoop while stopping them from scoring in yours. The team with the most points at the final buzzer wins. Basketball has been an Olympic sport since 1936. The biggest competitions are the FIBA Basketball World Cup and Africa's FIBA AfroBasket. Many of the world's greatest players also compete in the National Basketball Association, NBA, widely regarded as the premier professional basketball league. The sport is governed globally by International Basketball Federation, in Africa by FIBA Africa, and in Nigeria by the Nigeria Basketball Federation. Among its biggest stars are LeBron James, Stephen Curry, and Nigeria's legendary Hakeem Olajuwon. One more thing, here is today's winning fact. Teams have just 24 seconds to attempt a shot, making basketball one of the fastest games on earth.
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Check your time, it's 25 minutes past the hour of 9, and of course at 9 o'clock, sorry about that, at 9:30 that is, we will be bringing you headlines, checking out stories that are making the rounds at this time, making sure that you get all of the information that you need to get from our national dailies today. All right, let's check out some more stories this morning. I did tell you earlier about some of the stories that are trending this, and you always know how I do it on Fridays. I always try to bring you a mix of entertainment stories, I bring you human angle stories and all of that. But today I think I'll stay a little on entertainment stories. Now, veteran Nollywood actor, Michelle Ade, has revealed the unusual lengths he went to make ends meet early in his acting career. Now, including pretending to be a cripple in a church for money. Now, that is laughable. That is very funny. But trust me, things that people did before they became the celeb, yes, the influencers, the known fame, the known faces, the famous people that you know today. Some of them tell you what they did. You will not believe it. Well, Michelle Ade is telling us that he was actually paid to fake a miracle before he became popular in Nollywood. Now, he also addressed claims that he invites women to hotels for auditions and movie roles. You remember that allegation some time ago when some people, some women fingered him for doing that, that if you want to get movie roles, he would invite you to hotels. I think one young lady started that trend, and other women jumped on it. It became like a class action of sorts, because a number of women also pointed at him and said, yes, you do it a lot. And his wife came out at that point, I think, to defend him also, even though some people were like, okay, so this is like a pick me, I'm available woman. But trust me, no woman would want to see anyone drag her husband through the dirt like that. Even if you know in your heart of hearts that he did it, you just try to, you know, now cover for him. No, if not for anything, for the fact that two of you are now one, at least you try to make him look good in public. You might go home and scream, shout, do whatever you have to do, but at the end of the day, you will have to cover your partner. That's who you are. That's why you are the partner, not the other way around. All right, some weeks ago, like I did tell you, we need to celebrate our own. We need to celebrate our veterans. We need to let them know that we see them, we love them, and we're standing with them. Now, some weeks ago, I took it upon myself to bring to you some of our veterans who are not doing so well. Some of them are battling one terminal illness or the other. Some of them are going through financial constraints, and they need help. And so they're asking for your help. Well, I did talk about Omotunde Ogundimu. She has cervical cancer, and she has been begging and asking for help, begging Nigerians to try as much as they can to rally around her and help her leave. She has been battling this illness since 2024. October, 2024. That's when we got wind of this illness. And I'm still saying, if you can reach out, if there's a way you can help her, because she actually broke down in tears in the last video she did, appealing for financial assistance, saying she has spent more than she can imagine. You know how it is, especially when you don't have help from anywhere. She needs more money to continue her treatment, and trust me, it's not something you wish on your worst enemy. If you can reach out, if you can go online, check her out, and it is, your widow's mite might go a long way to help the young woman, trust me. So please, let's not let our veterans die off. Let's not look at them struggling alone. As long as they have put smiles on our faces at one point or the other, let's do the best that we can. All right, I'll take a break, and then when I come back, we'll check out what the papers are saying at this time. Radio 1, 103.5 FM, your news talk and sports station. And yes, it's a Friday. It's the Breakfast Show this morning on Radio 1 with the radio goddess, Idara Odo. I'll be right back.

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1: Lagos, are you ready? The whistle is about to blow, the races are about to begin, and the young champions are ready to take their place. 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Junior secondary school students from across Lagos State, this is your moment to compete, connect, and conquer. Football, athletics, swimming, relay races, exciting games, amazing prizes, and unforgettable memories. And behind this celebration of young talents are friends and partners who believe in our children and the future of sports. A big shout out to Owu Sportswear, Indomie Noodles, Pastor Ben Babafemi, Ayonda Foundation, Pastor Joshua Oreke, K2U Puzzle, and Primera Food Nigeria Limited. And where will all the actions happen? At the iconic CMS Grammar School Sports Ground, Bariga, Lagos. The journey begins with the qualifiers on Wednesday, 7th October 2026. Then comes the big one, the grand finale and final. Tuesday, 20th October 2026. For inquiries and registration details, call Femi Taiwo 802-329-2640. Leko Awonuga 0703-899-8468. Or Kelechi Bernard 803-350-6036. From the pitch, to the track, to the pool.
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4: Have you heard the news? The federal government of Nigeria, through its direct benefit transfer program, has started the disbursement of 75,000 naira per household in three installments of 25,000, 25,000, 25,000 naira. Each recipient must have a validated national identification number, NIN, to receive the payment on behalf of their household members. To benefit, your household must be in the National Social Register of Poor and Vulnerable Households in Nigeria. The federal government's direct benefit transfer program is helping to reduce the effect of suffering while promoting financial and economic inclusion for the poor and vulnerable population in Nigeria.
5: Sunana Safiya Ismail, ni daga Gwagwalada Area Council, a karkashin Giri, ina da yara bakwai da mijina. 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
7: 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Let's check out what the papers are saying this morning. Yes, reviewing headlines as they come. I have the Punch, the Vanguard, the Guardian. I also have with me the Daily Post and the Nation newspaper right here. Let's start off with the Punch. The biggest story: China supplies 39% of Nigeria's 28 trillion naira imports. Obi, why I can't step down for Atiku? Well, that conversation is on almost everyone's lips. IG's police filming warning sparks outrage, that is. On 2027, NDC wins logo war, secures INEC approval. US arms NAF for terror war. And lastly, Kwankwaso asks Atiku to quit 2027. Race. Let's move to the Vanguard at this time. Dangote Refinery IPO. Global leaders rally behind plan to democratize Africa's industrial wealth. Kidney crisis. Rising cases. Crushing treatment costs. Threatening Nigerians. The biggest story from the Vanguard, President Xi APC battle will be over 2023 victory claim. And more headlines from the Vanguard. Tinubu's wife, Ndibo, are very nice people. On 2027, IGP vows safe, secure vote despite insecurity. Moving on, New York marks 25th anniversary of 9/11 attacks. I don't know where you were at that time, but that incident, something the world will never forget. All right, let's check out the Daily Post at this time. No pay, no classes. ASU threatens nationwide university shutdown. Bandits attack Sokoto community, kill one, abduct INEC staff. UCL, Torreira, important as Osime at Galatasaray. I'm trying to get that story. Sorry about that. Cross River Police strengthening partnership with DSS and Air Force on security. On Niger, police confirm IED found at Embusa General Hospital. That would have been some very, very scary incident. All right, I think that's the much we can take on headlines at this point, because we need to bring the man, yes, Dami, on at this juncture to talk some sports. So stay with us right here on Radio 1 103.5 FM, your news talk and sports station, and trust that the radio goddess has got you on the breakfast show this morning on Radio 1.

0: shot
1: on a Friday.
0: You see, yesterday I saw the play of the match between Chelsea and Leeds. I don't know if you saw. It was like the day.
1: It was played on Wednesday.
0: Yes. Yeah. And I was like 6-3. Like Chelsea is in form this season. You know, of course, the match they had with Arsenal, they were not talking around that.
1: Yeah, they're in form. There are two things with football. They are in form of scoring and they are in form of conceding goals. So, I mean, and it's more dangerous when you concede too many goals. The reason is this. A time will come you play a team that will not come, that you can't score too many goals against. And that was what happened against Arsenal. They couldn't get more than a goal against Arsenal, and they considered two, and that was why they lost. I tell people in football, two things determine whether you win. Number one, you must score. Number two, you must reduce your opponent not to score as much as you can. Even if you keep scoring and your opponent is scoring, the best you get is a draw. You might not win. So you must find a way to shut out your opponent from scoring. So this season, Chelsea have won out of 5 games. They've won 6-3, they've won 4-3, they've won 2-1. So they've been cutting it quite steep until they get to Arsenal. And Arsenal is a team. They were even lucky. Let me not say lucky. They tried, because before that game, Arsenal have not considered this. That's the only goal Arsenal has considered so far this season. So to get to a point, you play against a team with a very tight defense, and you might not be able to score more than a goal. It means that if you can stop Chelsea from scoring more than a goal, then you can beat them. Because there is every good chance that on the average Chelsea will concede 2 goals. On the average, at least up until Wednesday. Maybe from this weekend, they probably do better. In that regard. But very quickly, let's touch on the Falconets, the under 20 Nigerian women. Quite painful for me that we are not having a good run in this one. We lost the first game 2-0 against Spain, and yesterday we played goalless against China. A much better performance, but like I said, we are not scoring, and that's why we cannot. We've played 2 games and we've not scored. And we've created enough chances to score, but we've not scored. And that's why we're not scoring. Maybe the improvement yesterday was the first game we considered to yesterday we didn't concede. But because we could not score, we have not won. You understand? But now we are playing New Caledonia on Sunday. Hopefully we will score. Because you know what? Why? China have scored 3 against New Caledonia. Spain yesterday, while we were struggling not to score, let me put it that way. Spain scored 11 against New Caledonia.
0: Oh,
1: you know,
0: wow.
1: You know what my son told me? He said, Daddy, maybe it's 11 players that used to start.
0: And then everybody collected one.
1: Each of them collected one goal. I said, fantastic. So, they lost 11-0. And New Caledonia have not scored any goal. So they've considered our 14 in 2 games. In the other games that were played yesterday, Colombia, Portugal was goalless. North Korea defeated Costa Rica 4-0 in that one. And this weekend, we have the second leg of the CAF competitions. That's the CAF Confederations Cup and the CAF Champions League involving Nigerian teams. You have AS Sumeba of Republic of Benin hosting Rangers today. 1-1 the first leg. Rangers must win, or at least get a high-scoring draw for them to move ahead. On Sunday, you have Rivers United against San Pedro. 1-1 as well, but Rivers are playing at home, so a bit of some hope in that one. In the CAF Confederations Cup, you have Shooting Stars will also be playing this weekend, and they are playing away to CS Fasting. They need all the prayers and the fasting that you can put together for them. They are going away to North Africa. It's difficult, and you are going with just a single goal, a slim goal. To play 45 minutes, you cannot defend. And when you're playing in North Africa, you are confused whether you want to defend or you want to go on the attack. And so that's the dilemma for them. UD of Guinea-Bissau will play Academy Warriors. 3-0 Academy is taking it away. That's a bit decent. On Sunday, 5 p.m., that game will be. At home here in the MPFL, tomorrow you have Duma United against Enyimba at 4 p.m. The game between Inter Lagos and Sporting Lagos, it's a Lagos derby. And that will be on the network service of Radio Nigeria on Sunday at 4 p.m. Abia Warriors will play Kuroto City as well. Barao FC against Rangers Peace. Bendel Insurance against Kun Khalifat. Korea United will play Katsina United. And Niger Tunnels against Plateau United. I'm pasting up because of our time. There is the Athletics Ultimate Championship will start today. It's just for 2 days. And this is the battle of the best of the best in athletics. It's a new competition. This is the very first one. And on offer is that you win your gold medal, you get 150,000. $10,000 either. So I don't know why you didn't practice to run. If you are second, $85,000. To run 100 meters is 100 meters is less than 10 seconds. Exactly. Even me, I do not know why I'm not running. I just get $50,000 under 10 seconds. And there is a boxing bout this weekend as well. Riangashia against Conor Ben. 30 minutes of work. We hand those two guys about $8 million. These figures, you just hear them and you say it is well.
0: It is well.
1: Our time is gone. It's moving around. And yesterday as well, the president finally fulfilled his promise of about 12 months ago to the Tigers. They get their Naira equivalent of $100,000 for winning the Afro Basket last year. And the ladies are quite commending the president. A lot of commendation for the president. But I say again, yes, it's good that we did it by Nigerian standard in record time. But the promise of 12 months is still not. We can still make it a bit shorter to 2 weeks.
0: I still like the fact that it was done.
1: No, the ones of 1996, everybody never collect. Exactly. Don't go too far. 1996, everybody never collect. 1994, everybody never collect. And that's why we are commending this one that is just 12 months. But I'm saying that next one, let's make it like 2 weeks. And it's not just the money. They also got, each of them got a 3-bedroom apartment in Abuja. That was given early. They've gotten the title document for that. But then we still have the Falcons. They have not gotten their money. NSC, that's the National Sports Commission, promised that before their next assignment, they will get their money. And their next assignment is October 15th. So that's in about a month. Let's quickly go to some of the big fixtures this weekend across the world. In England, the big fixture is Manchester United against Manchester City on Sunday, 4:30 p.m. In Spain, you have Real Madrid against Rayo Vallecano, 8 p.m. on Saturday. And then Villarreal will play Betis on Monday at 8 p.m. as well. And Syria others in Italy today, Akko Hadams Valencia will play against Fiorentina 7:45. Atalanta will play Cagliari tomorrow 7:45 as well. Lazio will play Milan early at 5 p.m. And then on Sunday you have Napoli against Bologna for their own fixture. In the Bundesliga, that's Germany later today at 7:30 p.m. Union Berlin against Schalke 04, and then on Sunday Augsburg against Bayern Munich at 4:30. Today in France, Rennes will play Marseille at 7:45. On Sunday, Brest will play PSG at 7:45 as well in the afternoon. But I'll be back here at 1 p.m. for the business side of sport, where we're taking beyond just the sports. So the business and economic side of sport.
0: All right. Thank you so much, Dami, for of course giving us updates on what sports has been like over the week and also what to expect this weekend. Yes, I think this is where we will be. Yes, we'll be wrapping up on the show by the end of today, because we have a very special program coming to you. And just immediately after the news update at 10, yes, we will be speaking to representatives from the Nigeria Communications Commission, NCC. They have a lot to tell us this morning, helping to sensitize us, to help us know what the NCC is doing, how you can manage your data, and what you need to know for the NCC. So just keep your fingers crossed this morning. Our guests, they're already here. So immediately after the news of 10 o'clock, most definitely our conversation starts. It's the radio goddess Hidara Odo, and I want to say a big thank you to you. Yes, you. On behalf of my producer, Stella Marison Uday, and everyone who's been part of today's production, yes, Adeduni, Oladunmi, Adeduru, is here with me this morning, and she has made sure that we have my kind of good show. Well, I'll be stepping aside for a bit, and we'll come back.
2: Are really hard. The rising cost of living is affecting everyone, and it feels like nothing is going right.
3: I understand, but the government hasn't turned a blind eye. Did you hear about the recent measures they are introducing and implementing?
2: What are the new measures? Please tell me.
3: Well, for starters, the removal of petroleum subsidies was tough but necessary to stabilize our economy and promote long-term growth. Also, the compressed natural gas that will cost transportation costs by 50%, the presidential grants and loan scheme for our students, and for small businesses as loans and grants. I I almost forgot. The minimum wage, which is double of what it was before now.
2: Wow, this will make a big difference.
3: So now you can even hold your leaders accountable because of the local government autonomy, which will ensure rapid grassroots development.
2: That's what we've been waiting for.
3: That is why we need to support the government, and together we can overcome these challenges and build a brighter future for Nigeria.
4: This message is brought to you from the Federal Ministry of Information and National Orientation.

0: The management of the Federal Radio Corporation of Nigeria, FRCN, hereby issues this urgent and definitive statement to the general public, corporate entities, and potential investors regarding its landed property situated at the National Broadcast Academy, NBA, Ikeja, Lagos. The Federal Radio Corporation of Nigeria, FRCN, wishes to set the record straight. 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
1: 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The federal government of Nigeria, through its direct

0: at Angwandodo Gwagwalada. Suka bani ATM immediately now withdraw kudi na. Amon gaskiya kudin ya zo at the right time.
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3: Lagos, are you ready? 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Junior secondary school students from across Lagos State, this is your moment to compete, connect, and conquer. Football, athletics, swimming, relay races, exciting games, amazing prizes, and unforgettable memories. And behind this celebration of young talents are friends and partners who believe in our children and the future of sports. A big shout outs to Owu Sportswear, Indomie Noodles, Pastor Ben Babafemi, Ayonda Foundation, Pastor Joshua Oreke, K2U Puzzle, and Primera Food Nigeria Limited. 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At the iconic CMS Grammar School Sports Ground, Bariga, Lagos. The journey begins with the qualifiers on Wednesday, 7th October 2026. Then comes the big one, the grand finale and final, Tuesday, 20th October 2026. For inquiries and registration details, call Femi Taiwo, 802-329-2640. Leko Awonuga, 0703-899-8468. 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
2: 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Venue: Oshodi Solo Legislative Hall. 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Or Yemisi.

0: 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So what's telling me now? Who's that girl? Who's that girl?
1: 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That girl is no stopping. What's coming? 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
1: 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I'm speaking of Radio Large, the best radio station of the day. Chairman of Joko Local Council Development Group, LCDA, Mrs. William C. Rosicky has inaugurated six newly constructed and rehabilitated roads, as well as other infrastructural projects to mark 1 year anniversary of her administration. The ceremony was attended by executive council members, legislative council members, leaders of the All Progressives Congress, traditional and religious leaders, among other stakeholders. Mrs. Rosicky highlighted the achievements of her administration on road construction, infrastructural development, environmental sustainability, and human capital development. Mrs. Rosicky said the projects were part of deliberate efforts to enhance accessibility, ease transportation, and boost economic activities within various communities of Ojokoro LCDA. She explained that the administration had prioritized projects with direct impact on the people, adding that the interventions were undertaken in response to the needs and concerns of residents. Commuters and motorists flying the Lagos-Ibadan Expressway have continued to groan over worsening traffic congestion caused by ongoing repair works on the damaged expansion joints of the Kara Bridge. The gridlock, which intensified yesterday, stretched for more than 20 kilometers into Lagos, with commuters reportedly spending up to 6 hours on the usually busy highway. The situation further worsened by an early morning downpour, which slowed vehicular movement and created additional bottlenecks along the critical Lagos-Ogun corridor. Commercial motorcycle operators, popularly known as Okada riders, however, took advantage of the situation to make brisk business, conveying stranded passengers from Berger bus stop in Lagos to destinations including Ibafo and Uwe in Ogun State. Still on the news, the Lagos State Government says it has stepped up measures to tackle child theft and illegal abduction in the Badagry Axis, identifying the area's border location as a factor facilitating the activities of suspected child traffickers. The Secretary to the State Government, SSG, Mrs. Abimbola Salu Ondeng, made this known during the state's bi-monthly meeting with heads of security agencies and paramilitary affairs in Ikeja. Mrs. Sally Ondeng said the government had intensified security meetings to ensure that emerging threats were identified and addressed at the grassroots. She said the meeting, previously held quarterly, we now conducted every 2 months because of emerging security concerns across the state. And that's the news update at 10. On Radio 1, 103.5 FM. I am Idara Odo. Have a good morning. In a bit, we'll be bringing you a very special program. Yes, a sensitization program from the Nigeria Communications Commission, NCC, talking about, of course, telecom consumers knowing their rights and knowing how to stay protected, using your data smarter, and every other thing. Our guests are already here, and I'll be introducing them in a bit. Don't go anywhere.

0: Calvin Brown.
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0: All right, a very good morning to you. And like I told you before, immediately after the news, it's all about knowing your rights and, of course, being empowered by the Nigerian Communications Commission, NCC, this morning. Also, a good morning again and welcome to our radio sensitization program. This is especially a consumer-focused initiative of the Nigerian Communications Commission, NCC, which is designed to educate consumers on the mandate of the commission and also provide up-to-date information on how the NCC is protecting and empowering consumers. The program demonstrates the commission's commitment to consumer education, information sharing, protection, while promoting improved service delivery across the telecommunications sector. Now, today's discussion is particularly important, especially if you're using data here in Nigeria. Trust me, this is a conversation you don't want to miss, because the Commission has continued to receive consumer complaints on a range of telecommunications issues. Now, recent complaints have included concerns around sudden on all this unexplained data depletions. Me, I have faced that one personally. Data usage management, number churning, and other consumer protection issues. Now, we'll be therefore on the program this morning be discussing how consumers, yes, you and I, can better understand and manage their data usage, what we need to know about number churning, the rights and responsibilities of telecom consumers, and the steps consumers should take when they experience service-related challenges. Well, this morning, it's a full house. Trust me, I have people who know and who know why, what we need to know about what we're discussing here today. Well, I'll start with, of course, Mrs. Olutunde Oshunleye. She is the principal manager, NCC. Mrs. Jamila Umoru, she's principal manager, NCC, too. We have almost all your guys from NCC this morning. We have Ms. Farida Oyebode. She's manager, NCC. And, of course, the only man among us. Don't worry, you are blessed among women. Mr. Adedapo Kukoi, he is also a manager with the NCC. Welcome, ladies and gentlemen, to the program today. All right, without wasting much of our time, I think we should go again and listen, of course, to the jingle from the NCC, just to give us a little feel of what we're about to discuss here today, because it's something that everyone should know. You, me, and all of us. So take that break. When we come back, our conversation continues. Don't go anywhere.
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0: All right, welcome back. Just like I said, the NCC have you in mind. They do everything in such a way that they are incorporating all of us. So no matter who you are here in Nigeria, you can, as long as you can understand Pidgin, most definitely the NCC is carrying you along this morning. And yes, our Turenchi, the big English, we're also here to carry you along. So all you need to do is just stay here and get educated, get informed, and understand how you can protect yourself, especially if you're a telecom consumer. Now, I'll first of all direct my question to Mrs. Oshunleye this morning. I'm asking you, who is a telecom consumer? Because, of course, when we talk about telecom consumers, I know a lot of people are asking, so this thing looks very big, like big grammar. What exactly is a telecom consumer bill of rights? I know I'm asking 3-in-1 question. So let's first start. Who is a telecom consumer first off?
1: Okay, thank you. Now, good morning, my people. Mm-hmm. We day happy.
0: Correct.
1: So we come here today from Nigerian Communications Commission. 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
0: So, the title, I mean, say all of us are big man in our own right. As long as you get phone and they use data.
1: As long as you get phone.
0: Okay,
1: use
0: let's
1: data.
0: Talk about, of course, the Telecom Consumer Bill of Rights. What is it?
1: Okay, when we say Telecom Consumer Bill of Rights, it means say the rights where you get. You know, say every day we they all they talk about I get right, I know my right for this country. 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Nobody go tell you say now this one they happen. Anything, any hardware you want put water on top, you must know what thing they want sell to you. So those are the part of the basic rights that way you get as a telecom consumer. You also get right to receive timely installation and repair of services. Maybe if something now they wrong with your SIM or anything relating to any telecom service where you want to, you got right to go meet your telecom operator, say, now this service I want, now this thing I want, make you repair for me. So those are the basic rights where we say you get. No, say you get right as a telecom consumer and make you the use that right. You get, you use that right. Use and well. You know, NCC,
0: you know the interesting part of this conversation, this sensitization drive, and I must commend the NCC, is the fact that many people don't even know they have rights. Now, this morning, they are opening your eyes to what you, as a consumer, your rights, so that when anybody's trying to do anything otherwise, you tell them, I know my rights. And there's a big difference for a person who knows their rights, because you can definitely defend yourself. Now, let me come to Mrs. Omoru. Now, of course, a number of times we complain about our service providers. We don't know what to do. We don't know what they owe us, what we should know. But as consumers, what are the responsibilities that our telecommunication service providers owe us?
2: Thank you very much. The first responsibility that our service providers owe us is first to make sure they provide the consumer with accurate and clear information. So, for example, product terms and services have to be clear. Another responsibility that service providers owe consumers is service quality expectation. So, basically, you tell the grade of service, you have a right to tell the consumer the grade of service that is expected. As another responsibility is waiting period for activation. So it's just not enough for the subscriber to subscribe to a service. You have to tell them, okay, we'll come for installation or repairs at so-so-so time. Then, of course, coverage areas, we are in this area, we are not in that area. Compensation for refund, as well as any charges associated with, you know, migration or upgrades. So these are some of the rights that and responsibilities that service providers owe to consumers.
0: But a lot of times, as Nigerians, people don't know where to get the information. Is it that this service providers will have a website for it? Would they have a special dedicated channel where people can go read up or listen to all of this rights that the consumers should know?
2: Yes.
0: The responsibilities that they owe the consumer.
2: Yes, they do. When you visit any of your service providers, or you can make a call the 300 line, or visit their websites. You can also visit the NCC consumer portal at consumer.ncc.gov.ng for more information, as well as how to lodge a complaint. Then we also tell consumers something. Before you come to lodge a complaint to NCC, and maybe you want to seek clarification or, you know, to just make inquiries, visit your service provider. They are the first level contact for any information or complaints. And then if that complaint remains unresolved or you're still dissatisfied, then you can come to the NCC. You can call us toll-free on 622 or send us emails or visit the consumer portal, like I mentioned, or visit any of our offices across the nation.
0: Mm. 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And this morning, the NCC is making sure that we all get the right information. I'll take that break now. I'll be right back. Don't go anywhere.
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0: All right, if you're just joining us this morning, it's a special radio sensitization program from the Nigerian Communications Commission, NCC, this morning, helping us to understand what we should know as consumers this morning. I have top executives from the NCC this morning who are running this sensitization program here on Radio 1, 103.5 FM to help you and I understand what we need to know, what we need to do as consumers, know our rights, and so that if anybody tries to take advantage, you definitely know what to say. Now, before that break, for those who are just joining us, I did ask Mrs. Omoru what responsibilities do our service providers owe us, what we need to know. Well, let me break it down in pidgin, in case you just join us this morning and then you ask yourself, say, okay, so what is BB grammar? What do they speak? What did they talk about? Well, before we go that break, ask Mrs. Omoru, say, telecom service providers, that's people where you they buy the data from, waiting then they owe us as consumers, may we for no, she can't tell us, say, well, then oh, or send me, then tell us, say, this thing where you they buy, now like this, they walk, oh, now waiting day, there be this, so, and the things where you go enjoy be this, so, and then they come to say, okay, oh, say, the kind of service where then they provide, the waiting, which kind of service they do? Say, their own, now the big one, now the small one, now the medium one, so you go know by yourself, say, as I they go buy this data when I want you, so, now the kind one I need be this. By then, they don't educate you, don't tell you what you're supposed to know, you don't know. And again, of course, sometimes you go buy, they go say, okay, wait 24 hours before you go start to use them. They suppose don't tell you, you suppose don't know. Nobody say you go buy, finish 3 days, they wait, nobody tell you anything. They wonder, this thing when I buy, they work or not they work. Your service provider supposed to tell you, say, look, oh, this thing when you buy, so, now 24 hours or now 6 hours or now 2 days or now you go take before you go start to work. That's not their responsibility to you to tell you that. When they not tell you that one, that your service provider never do the work when they send out to do. And of course, if you want, but you don't buy, you want your money back, you don't want to do again. Of course, it happened now. I don't do again, no be fight. I don't want to do again. Now your service provider is supposed to give you your money back, not be quarrel, not be fight, you take them back. Or if the money no go come out, then tell you why. Then get you, they owe you to tell you why your money no go come back. I don't explain that well for PJ.
1: Yes.
0: I break it down. Okay. All right, Mrs. Omoru, let me come back to you now. Let's look at as consumers. Because, of course, you can't be telling service providers, do this for me. What, as consumers, what do we owe the service providers also?
1: Thank you very much. As consumers, first, you have a duty of care to pay your bills and pay your bills on time. You also have to read your terms and conditions. It's just not enough for you to subscribe to a service without knowing what it entails. So basically, read your service terms and conditions. Even the small print, exactly. Make clarifications where necessary. Like I said, you read, you don't understand, you can always go back and ask questions and, you know, visit their website or call the customer care line. And then, of course, follow the procedure for terminating contracts. Then basically just use your service, you know, responsibly and lawfully.
0: Let me come to you now. I know, of course, this is one of the issues that some people have been meaning to ask, but they're looking for the right avenue to ask. So, Mrs. Farida, I will ask this question. Now, looking at the issues that has generated considerable concerns among consumers, now, that is one of the things that also has affected me. Data depletion. You just buy before you turn your eye. It you don't drink. You wonder what did happen here. So, in that case, let's address that issue, because, of course, I'm very sure many Nigerians like myself want to know, what is the NCC doing when issues like this arise?
2: Okay, so factors that determine... Thank you for asking such an important question. It's a very important and prevailing questions. So the NCC wants consumers to understand that data consumption depends on several factors. So the type of applications that are being used, the quality of videos being streamed, the automatic software updates, background application, cloud synchronization, and your social media activity. So your X, your Instagram, all of that takes data from you. Certain activities consume significantly more data than others. So for example, if you're streaming high definition videos, you're downloading large files, you're making video calls and automatic updates, those will consume significantly more data and substantial amounts of data. So consumers are therefore encouraged to regularly check their device settings and monitor which applications they are consuming the most data out of. So it just gives them insights on what they're doing and how to manage or monitor their data depletion.
0: I hope someone don't hear that one, because really, this one an eye opener to many of us. Go on many things, app keep for your phone. The thing go they chop for background. Not gonna say now you gonna go to use your data by yourself. Nobody say now one magic they happen behind. She don't explain now. Mrs. Farida don't tell us say, look, oh, as it be so, there are some app when they chop your data when you on them. If they do live stream, if they do video, say the data they chop, nobody say now then they won't show. We say you now you use the data by yourself. So you need to know the one you need to off and the one you need to leave on. Now Mrs. Farida, make her ask her, let me ask her, what particular steps can the consumer take to manage their data more effectively? Because of course we have highlighted the problem. This is what we do, this is what we do. Now what can we do to make sure that of course some of these problems are a thing of the past?
2: Yes, yeah, so consumers are encouraged to adopt smarter data usage practices by, for example, monitoring data consumption, turning off mobile data for apps that don't require constant internet usage, restricting background data usage where appropriate, disabling automatic updates, that's very important, and using Wi-Fi for large downloads and system updates. So if you want to watch your Netflix, you can download it on Wi-Fi as opposed to streaming it. And then adjusting video streaming quality. So instead of your high definition videos, you can do low res resolution videos just so that you save your data. And then you can regularly check your data usage so that you can identify your patterns of usage, and then you can make smarter choices from there.
0: I like that. Okay, so let me come to the gentleman in our midst, because of course this question I want to ask, they pepper my body, and I'm not in a man go fear and Sammy. Let's talk about the issue of subscribers when we experience poor network. Recently, it's just been something we can't explain. You be inside the house, you buy data, you know you have it, but you cannot use it. Poor network all over the place. Okay, so as you come to Mrs. Farida, okay, I think Mrs. Farida will best answer that before we go to our gentleman. Now, talking about unexplained deductions, you just buy the data, somebody's taking something from it without telling you what they took it for. And of course, dropped calls or unresolved complaints. You call your customer care, they tell you, madam, hold on, we are addressing it. 2 days, you call back, you are still addressing it, and the issues are not going away. Now, talk to these issues.
2: Okay, so what the commission wants Nigerians to know is that we are actually established. We have a mandate to serve you. So we are here to serve you, and we want you to know that you have rights. Like my colleagues have said earlier, you have rights. So you have a right to complain. If you're not satisfied with the service you're being given, you have a right to complain. So the first step, if you have any issues like drop calls, unexplained deduction, your first step is to contact the service provider through its official customer care channels. So, for example, you can call customer care 300. This is a unified number across all networks. So it doesn't matter what network you're using, you can call 300. Yeah. So call that number first of the service provider, and then you're to obtain a complaint reference number. So you're supposed to keep this reference number and maintain relevant records such as your data subscription details, your balances, your notifications, your call logs, your messages, deductions, and the dates when any perhaps unusual depletion was observed, if it's in relation to your data, then the service provider will be allowed for the prescribed period to investigate and resolve the complaints. Now, if you're not satisfied with the resolution that you're being given by your service provider, you are now to contact the commission. So there are various ways to contact the commission. You can call at toll-free line 622. So when we say toll-free, that means you're not going to be charged anything to make this call. You can call us on 622 to complain. You can also reach us on our consumer portal. So that's consumer.ncc.gov. Gov is G-O-V.ng. You can go there to register your complaint. You can also use several other complaint management channels that we have. So written letters, written complaints. We have presence across different social media platforms, on X, on Instagram, NGCom, Communications. And then you can walk into our zonal office. We have 6 zonal offices across the Federation. And we have one in Lagos. Our address in Lagos is number 9, Bankole Uki Street, Ikoyi. You can come there and make your register your complaint to us. We are very, very happy to help. Consumers are encouraged to report issues promptly and provide their complaint reference number and supporting records to facilitate effective resolution for any issues they may have.
0: Now, you see that the NCC definitely cares about you. The NCC wants us to get it right. And of course, that's the reason for this program this morning, creating sensitization, making sure that we have the right knowledge, we have the right information, we're well educated when it comes to protecting our rights as telecom consumers, using our data, and otherwise. Of course, 622 is a toll-free number. 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Like Mrs. Fariv has said, you have called 300, you have talked to your service provider, you have tried everything you can, and it's not working. Just call the toll-free line 622 and get your issues resolved. 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We'll take another break. Yes, get a message from the NCC. And when we come back, our conversation continues. Remember, get your friends, get your family members, everybody who is using a data, you have a phone, you should listen to this morning's conversation because it concerns you, it concerns me. I'll be right back.
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0: Ben Brown. Welcome back. Check your time. It's 27 minutes to 11 this morning on Radio 1 103.5 FM. And yes, this is a special sensitization program by the Nigerian Communications Commission, NCC, helping you and I to understand as telecom consumers what we should know, our responsibilities, our rights, and of course what we owe our service providers, because it won't just be all about them giving. As consumers, we also owe it to them to also play our part. Well, this morning I have Mrs. Olutunde Oshunleye with me. I have Mrs. Jamila Umoru. I have Mrs. Farida Oyebode, and of course Mr. Adedapo Okukoyi. They are all executives representing the NCC this morning, helping to shed light on what we need to know. Well, let me quickly take my microphone to the only guy in our midst, Mr. Okukoyi, this morning. Looking at the initiatives and being implemented by the NCC to promote digital safety and protect the consumers, because some of the time we don't know how much the NCC is doing behind the scenes. And thank God for programs like this. We are able to shed light. I'm very sure our consumers, our listeners, have also joined NCC to be calling them consumers as well. let's look at the initiatives that have been implemented by the NCC.
1: All right, thank you very much, Ma. It's important to say that digital safety sits at the very heart of consumer protection, and the Commission approaches it from three different perspectives. First, the consumer. We run continuous awareness programs such as this, you know, on radio, television, social media, and through even physical outreach programs, teaching people how to recognize scams, you know, phishing messages, fake alerts, fake offers, and also, most importantly, how to behave responsibly online. We also issue consumer advisories, which is basically telling them that, look, this is going on. Be aware, be careful. So whenever we see something new, we also put those information out. The second front is the industry. And when I mean the industry, we talk about the telecom service providers, the MNOs. We have a document called the Internet Code of Practice, where internet service providers in Nigeria are required to block harmful content and make sure that child safety features are enabled by default, and protect users' personal data. And all of these are sanctionable offenses, and the Commission takes this very seriously, and we put them in a position where if they are non-compliant, there will be sanctions taken. We also work with the operators on cybersecurity best practices and protecting networks and infrastructure. We have an initiative where we physically and digitally ensure that telecoms infrastructure, you know, the masts, the base stations around you, are protected and they stay protected. Mm. The third front is partnership. We know that no single agency can do it by yes. So we partner with, you know, other agencies, the Nigerian Police Force, the Data Protection Commission, and all other several non-for-profit organizations, you know, to ensure that the government and the industry work together as stakeholders to support national efforts to strengthen our cybersecurity resilience. The message to consumers is simple. The Commission is working to make the internet space not only accessible but safer. But your vigilance is the first line of defense.
0: Mm, I like that. It's just like you are protected, like God. And yeah, I like that. All right, so when I don't hear them, NCC, they do plenty. Like they do boku to make sure, say, they keep you and me safe, especially when it concerns our data and all the things when we use as telecom consumers. make we know our own right, make we know the things when we supposed to do, and then self no sleep, then no let the matter be say if for their hand or if weak their hand, and they do their part for corner to make sure say everything set. Mr. Kukui, let me ask this, because as a parent, this is one question I always want to ask, and thank God you are here. Okay, so talking about child online safety, what advice would the commission give to parents, caregivers, young people for staying safe online?
1: So this is a very, thank you for your question, ma'am. And as a parent myself, and even to the commission as a whole, this is a very sensitive topic that we take very, very seriously. The children are our future, so we focus a lot on that. I will speak to the parents first, because they own the bulk of the responsibility with protecting your protecting children. The same effort you put in protecting your children while they are playing physically is the same effort. To parents and caregivers, the most important thing you can do is stay involved. You know, you don't just give a phone to a child and walk away. Know what they are doing with the phone. Know the apps. Know the platforms. And talk to them regularly about it. Have conversations. Not as an interrogation. You know, the way they come back, how was school today? Tell me about your friends. You tell them, you ask them the same questions online. You know, before you give them the phone, set up parental control. Some of these apps are as simple as when you are enrolling your child on the app, they ask you for the child's age. Immediately you put the age of the child. And be honest, put the real age of the child. Those apps automatically enforce these parental controls. Make sure that the children use these devices in shared spaces. I mean, I have a teenager, and the tendency is that they want to lock themselves in their room. Mm. So make sure that, you know, hey, we sit out here. You know, make sure that the child can also, he or she knows that they can come to you if something goes wrong or they are worried about something they've seen. Open those communication channels. There are also basic safeguards, you know, the usual stuff. Use strong passwords, MFA tokens on every account. Make sure that we are not just clicking links. Sometimes we see WhatsApp, we click this link to get free airtime. No, please do not. That's a one sure way to get your phone breached. You receive a phone call, I'm going to send you an OTP now. Give me the number. Nobody will call you to ask you for an OTP. Use the privacy settings. Don't put your private information, your address, the address of your children's school. In fact, as much as possible, parents, please don't even post your children's school online, because they can easily find the location. There's something else I'd like to talk to. The risks around child online safety are usually categorized into what we call 5 C's. The first is content. What are the children seeing online? Adult material, violent material, things you would not want them to watch normally. The second C is contact. Who they follow them talk? Like, who are the people that are really reaching out to them? Are they really their age mates or adults pretending to be their age mates? You know, the conduct, the children themselves, how do they behave online? What are they doing? Are they bullying other children online? We need to know those things. Contract. There are apps that are silently collecting data from these children. They will ask you to provide this, you provide. And that is wrong. Then the last C is commerce. There are games that, you know, children play games, and all of a sudden the game says, for you to get this feature, you have to pay for it. The children now start looking for ways to convert their pocket money into digital currency to pay for these things, and then they collect all of that. So parents and caregivers, please let us take note of all of this. I will speak to the children now. I want the children who are listening, I know that some schools have resumed, but if there's any children listening, just remember one word, SMART. SMART is also an acronym, and it stands for Safe, Meet, Accept, Reliable, and Tell. I'll repeat that again.
0: Repeat it.
1: Safe, meet, accept, reliable, and tell. I will explain what they mean. Safe means keep your personal details private. Somebody ask you online, what school do you go to? No, don't tell them what school you go to. Somebody ask you, where do you live? Don't give that information out. Meet. Don't go and meet anybody you met online without an adult being there, a responsible adult, a trusted adult. Somebody says, we play games together online, come and meet me at this. No, do not do that. accept. Be careful about accepting requests. Some people send links. Oh, we played this game together. Click this link, you get this. No, do not. Make sure that an adult is there and the adult is aware of what's going on. Reliable. On the internet, not everything we see is true, especially in this day of AI-generated content and all these things. So nothing on the internet is 100% reliable. Yeah. Trust an adult. Give an adult your information. Trust an adult. Give an adult any feedback you get to help you make sure that what you are dealing with is true. And like you said, tell. If anything is happening online and you are not comfortable, talk to your teacher, talk to your parent, talk to somebody you trust, and they will help you make the right decisions. I know we've talked a lot about everything, but finally, I would like to say this. If anybody is aware of a child being harassed, whether online or through any online digital platform, we have a dedicated child online protection email where you can send emails to cop@ncc.gov.ng. If you send an email with the details, we will log, we will follow up, and we will escalate to the right means.
0: Mr. Gogo, I'm sorry for cutting you. Please, can you use that website? Can you go a little just slowly?
1: Okay. It's an email, cop@ncc.gov.ng. I'll repeat it again, cop@ncc.gov.ng. There are other opportunities for us to report this too. Like my colleagues have said, there's a consumer .ncc.gov.ng, which is a website where you can lodge this same complaint. Once they get into the commission, the commission will route them internally to the relevant teams. The NCC has developed relationships with the Nigerian Police Force Cybercrime Center, with the Domestic and Sexual Violence Agency in Lagos. We have these relationships that we leverage on to help children stay safe online. As my colleagues have said, for any telecoms-related issues, you can also call the 622 toll-free line and visit the consumer portal. So all of this is said to ensure that our children have the best possible option to learning safely online without being harassed, bullied, or exploited.
0: This is just like where our pidgin people say they put bam. That's, you don't even need to add or subtract. He has said it. And honestly, this is as apt as it should be. But I need to employ you, Mr. Kokoye. Can we also have an acronym for parents? As we are having SMART for children. Because sometimes we too, we forget.
1: With SMART works for parents too.
0: Because I
1: believe that even you as an adult, when, you know, you are an OAP, people send so many things to the line and you get so many funny messages. Whatever you see, you need to be smart as well. You need to stay safe. Don't click. Don't meet people.
0: And tell.
1: So we say it again. Safe, meet, accept, reliable, and tell. For the children, for the adults who are listening.
0: All right. Mrs. Jamila, I need to come back to you. Now, while I was going through the content that you the NCC sent before the program, now, one of the things that kept coming up was number churning. And I kept asking myself, which one is this one again? And I'm very sure anybody who sees this for the first time, that's the first thing. Now, can you, just in summary, explain what number churning is all about, what it means, and what consumers should be aware of, especially when it concerns number churning?
2: Thank you very much for that question. So one of the complaints we receive very often in the commission is about SIM churning. So basically, what is SIM churning? I'm sure everybody's wondering. SIM churning is basically the recycling and reassignment of a number that has not been used for a particular period. So for example, ideally, our regulation says a number may be deactivated if it has become inactive for a period of 180 days and then recycled or churned for another period of, 180 days, for the period of 180 days. That's 360 days in total. So basically, what are you supposed to do to keep your number active? Do you understand? To prevent this churning, you are supposed to make, it's not just enough for you to, recharge your line. You are supposed to make a call. Mm-hmm. So you recharge the phone, make that chargeable call, send that SMS, buy data, browse with it. So these are things you can do to make sure that, your number does not get shot. This These things I just mentioned, this is what we call a revenue generating event. So it's an action that you do to keep your number, you know, prevent your number from being shot.
0: Now, what in a case where I no longer want to use that number, that particular number, I no longer want to use it, what should I do?
2: Okay. You're no longer interested in using your number. The first thing to do, you know, to prevent identity theft and fraud is delink it from all your accounts. So whether it's your banking app or any other social media app or emails, you visit your bank or your mobile app, delink or deregister the number. Of course, your number is tied to like your NIN and your BVN. You delink that. You can also, from, you know, to prevent on your emails, you know, sometimes for two-factor verification, they send you your number, they send you an OTP, so all that, delink, deregister to keep that number safe. We also have a service called Number Packet. So, for example, people that jackpot and, you know, they don't use the number often to keep it activated and they don't want to lose that number, the best thing they can do is visit any of the service providers and, you know, speak to them about Number Packet. So this is basically where you pay a fee for a dormant line to be kept for you for a particular period, up to maybe a year or more. Yes, just a fee. I don't know how much, so speak to your service provider. And of course, you can always visit the consumer portal to get more information on this, as well as any website of your service provider.
0: Well, before we take another break, I need to ask this. What are the consumer-centric initiatives of the Commission?
2: The NCC has several consumer-centric initiatives, basically initiatives that, you know, protect, inform, and educate the consumer. One of the initiatives is what we are doing here, radio sensitization programs. Another initiative that the NCC embarks on is called the Telecom Consumer Parliament. This is like an avenue where the regulator, NCC, sits with service providers and also consumers to speak about burning issues. We also have something called mobile number portability. This is where you are dissatisfied with your network provider and want to switch, but you don't want to lose your line. So the best thing is, so basically, number portability allows you to retain your line while switching service providers. We also have something called the Emergency Communication Center. This is a service that bridges the gap between the distressed and the emergency services, so like the police or ambulance. The emergency communication number is 112. So we have 112. You call 112, it connects you to any of these centers. We have over 31 in the country, and then, you know, they can connect you directly to whether the police or fire safety and all that. Then we also have something called the Do Not Disturb, which is DND. This is a service. So, for example, you don't want to receive unsolicited messages or calls. That is basically, so you send stop to 2442 so that you don't receive at all. If you want to receive some, maybe just so you do a partial DND where you send help, and then you get information on certain products and services, whether it's banking or real estate or education or health, you know. So that one is help to 2442. Then for you to know your DND status to 2442. Then, of course, other initiatives that we have the harmonized short code. You know, in the past, you have to cram the short code. Maybe you have, you use multiple service providers. So whether I use MTN or Airtel, and I'll have different codes. But now we have a unified short code, 300. So 300 across all networks, I can call customer care. 323, I can check my data balance, you know, things like that. We do a lot of collaborations with ministries, departments, agencies, you know, like my colleague mentioned, with cybercrime units, the police, amongst other things. So these are some of the consumer-centric initiatives of the Commission.
0: All right. Lagos, Nigeria, if you're listening, it's Radio 1, 103.5 FM. And yes, check your time. It's about 8 minutes to 11 from about 3 minutes or so past 10, we have been having this wonderful conversation with the Nigerian Communications Commission. That's representatives of the Nigerian Communications Commission, a special radio sensitization program helping telecom consumers know their rights, especially when it comes to data usage, their responsibilities, and what your service provider owe you and what you also owe to yourself and the service providers to know. Well, I'll take a quick break, and when we come back, yes, pay some bills. When we come back, we'll just be coasting home and then wrapping up on the conversation this morning. Just stay. Don't go anywhere.
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And like I said, this morning right here, we're having a very special conversation with representatives from the Nigerian Communication Commission, NCC. Yes, looking at our rights as telecom consumers, what we should know. Now, before the break, yes, we did talk about child online safety, what you need to know. I will now...

0: for you for a particular time. So, okay, like XYZ saying no, you won't come on small, may they reserve this number for them. So, NCC gets you for everything. They think before you even talk, and they don't think first. And that's the beauty of having a regulator like that. They don't think for you before. So, you don't get stressed if you listen to this program, you follow all what we don't talk about. But hey, always they be saying when we enjoy ourselves, time not be our friend. That's so it be. So, before we wrap up, let me come back to Mrs. Olutunde Oshunleye. So, in a nutshell, all that we've discussed today, just help us pack it together so that we don't forget.
1: Okay, thank you. And my people, and I don't hear also everything we will talk about, you don't know your right as a consumer. You know your obligation as a consumer. You know what you're supposed to do. You know what operators to supposed to do for you. Service providers, what they're supposed to do for you. If you get any complaint, may you call our toll-free number, 622. May you go on our social media handles. Make you walk up to any of our offices within Nigeria. Make you lodge your complaint. The Ogbonga informate so I go come take round up everything. Now I won't talk about. Now be critical national information infrastructure. Same as you, they use phone. With the internet, with the use data. It gets with the call infrastructure. All those big black wire where they see, or red wire, or yellow wire, where then they put for ground. Where you go see people, they lay ground, they put them, or then they put them for pole. All those tall masts where they see, where then go put radio, put antenna. Government, they tell us, say, now critical national infrastructure. If anything do am, me and you no go see phone call make. We no go see internet browse. Government they tell us today. NCC they tell us, say make all of us try protect them. See something, say something. No go inside the place. Go steal battery. Go steal petrol. Go steal diesel. No cut cable. No vandalized cable. If you do am, me and you no go see service take make phone call. We no go see service take send money to our people. We need money. We no go see even network take do anything we won't do. If you see anybody they tamper with any of this infrastructure, I beg kia go report them to any security agency. Make them arrest them. Make them deal with them. Now your infrastructure, now my own, now all of us get them. Make we protect them. Thank you very much.
0: Now there you go. Yes, what more can I add? I just want to say thank you. I say I thank you for coming. I want to thank my panelists for coming. So a big thank you to all of you, ladies and gentlemen. Thank you so much for making this a 1 hour or almost 1 hour beautiful on radio this morning. A big thank you to, of course, Mrs. Olutunde Oshunleye. She's the principal manager of the NCC. Mrs. Jamila Omoru, also principal manager of the NCC. Mrs. Farida Uyebode, she's also a manager from the NCC. And lastly, the only man, gentleman, trust me, Mr. Adedapo Kukoyi. He is a manager from the NCC. Thank you so much, everyone, for coming on the show. Okay, maybe we need to say it.
2: Okay. And also a big thank you to the Executive Vice Chairman of the Nigerian Communications Commission, Dr. Aminu Maida, for this opportunity, you know, to go out there and sensitize our listeners and Nigerian consumers. Thank you very much.
0: Thank you so much, sir. Thank you for this opportunity. Also, I must thank our facilitators. I must thank, of course, Omoye Arayi, and not forgetting Choma Ezike for putting all of this together. Yes, it's courtesy of them. I am your presenter. Before I go, I just need to tell you that remember you're not powerless as a consumer. Know your rights, because that's the most important thing. Don't hesitate to call your service providers if you have anything. Don't escalate any unresolved issues. Just reach out to the NCC with the toll-free lines we've given you.
2: 622.
0: Very important. And then your problem, your issues will be resolved. Thank you again. I am Ida Raudo, and I know you know that already. I'll see you on the other side. It's 11 o'clock on the dot. The major news will be up. Yeah, thank you.

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First, the headlines. Ojokoro Council bus marks 1 year in office with road infrastructure projects. Again, commuters decry traffic congestion on Lagos-Ibadan Expressway over car bridge repair. Police call for compassion, early intervention in suicide prevention. On the foreign scene, United States remembers victims of 9/11 attacks. Now the news in full. I am Idara Udo. Chairman of Ojokoro Local Council Development Area, LCDA, Mrs. Oluyemisi Roseji, has inaugurated 6 newly constructed and rehabilitated roads as well as other infrastructural projects to mark 1 year anniversary of administration. At the ceremony, well attended by executive council members, legislative council members, leaders of the All Progressives Congress, traditional and religious leaders, among other stakeholders, Mrs. Roseji highlighted the achievements of her administration on road construction, infrastructural development, environmental sustainability, and human capital development. Mrs. Roseji said the projects were part of deliberate efforts to enhance accessibility, ease transportation, and boost economic activities within various communities of Ojokoro LCDA. She explained that her administration had prioritized projects with direct impact on the people, adding that the road interventions were undertaken in response to the needs and concerns of residents.

On environmental sustainability, Mrs. Rosigi stated that her administration had intensified efforts towards maintaining a cleaner and healthier environment. She stressed the importance of proper waste disposal, environmental sanitation, and responsible use of public spaces, urging residents to cooperate with the council in sustaining the gains recorded in environmental management. Mrs. Rosigi also highlighted other achievements recorded within her first year in office, including education, healthcare, youth and women empowerment, community development, and other social programs. She said the administration had remained focused on initiatives designed to improve human capital and create opportunities for residents, particularly young people and vulnerable members of the community. Respondent Wairi Bello quotes the Ojokoro LCDA chairman as assuring residents that the inauguration of the six roads and other projects is not the end of the administration's development agenda, but a milestone towards achieving more. Commuters and motorists flying the Lagos-Ibadan Expressway have continued to grow over worsening traffic congestion caused by ongoing repair works and the damaged expansion joints of the Kara Bridge. The gridlock, which intensified yesterday, stretched more than 20 kilometers into Lagos, with some commuters reportedly spending up to 6 hours on the usually busy highway. The situation was further worsened by an early morning downpour, which slowed vehicular movement and created additional bottlenecks along the critical Lagos-Ogun corridor. Commercial motorcycle operators, popularly known as Okada riders, however, took advantage of the situation to make brisk business conveying stranded passengers from Berger bus stop in Lagos to destinations including Ibafo and Owe in Ogun State. They alleged that inadequate traffic control and management by the authorities contributed largely to the congestion and appealed for more coordinated efforts to reduce the burden. The Lagos State Government says it has stepped up measures to tackle child theft and illegal abduction in the Badagry Axis, identifying the area's border's location as a factor facilitating the activities of suspected child traffickers. The Secretary to the State Government, SSG, Mrs. Abimbola Salu Undeyin, made this known during a state's bi-monthly meeting with heads of security agencies and parliamentary affairs in Lagos, in Ikeja. Mrs. Salu Undeyin said the government had intensified its security meetings to ensure that emerging threats were identified and addressed at the grassroots. She said the meetings, previously held quarterly, were now conducted every 2 months because of emerging security concerns across the state. The SSG explained that Badagry's location along an international border made it easier for suspects involved in child trafficking to evade arrest. The Lagos State Consumer Protection Agency, LASCOPA, has sought stronger collaboration with the National Drug Law Enforcement Agency, NDLEA, to tackle drug abuse and the emerging concerns of drug-infused food products. The General Manager and Chief Executive Officer of LASCOPA, Mr. Afolabi Solebo, raised the concern during a courtesy visit to the Lagos State Command of the NDLEA. Mr. Solebo stressed that consumers have a fundamental right to know what they consume and be protected from hidden risk following reports of cannabis and other controlled substances being infused into food products. Receiving the delegation, the Assistant Commander General, Narcotics,
Commander Abubakar Liman Wali expressed the NDLEA's readiness to work with LASCOPA through information sharing, referrals, and joint public awareness initiatives. Both agencies reaffirmed their commitment to protecting Lagos residents from harmful and deceptive practices, stressing the need for consumers to have access to safe products and make informed choices. You're listening to the major news at 11 on the Stable of Radio Nigeria, the best radio station of the year. A reminder of our headlines. Ojokoro council boss marks 1 year in office with road and infrastructure projects. Again, commuters decry traffic congestion on Lagos-Ibadan Expressway over Kara Bridge repairs. Still to come, police call for compassion, early intervention in suicide prevention. On a foreign scene, United States remembers victims of 9/11 attacks. To stay.

State Governor, Mr. Babajide Sanwo-Olu, has challenged residents of Ikorodu Division to deliver 250,000 votes for President Bola Tinubu in the 2027 general elections. He made the call during a meeting with the APC governorship candidate, Dr. Obafemi Hamzat, and traditional rulers in the division at the palace of the Anyogbure of Ikorodu, Oba Kabiru Shotobi. The governor also urged residents to support Dr. Hamzat and other APC candidates while thanking the traditional rulers and political leaders for their backing. The deputy governor, Dr. Hamzat, also urged traditional rulers, political leaders, party members and residents to participate actively in the elections, stressing the importance of President Tinubu's reforms to sustaining the country's development agenda. Responding, Oba Shotobi expressed confidence that residents would support President Tinubu and Dr. Hamzat, citing their trust in the leader's ability to deliver development. The Nigeria Police, NPF, has urged Nigerians to break the silence surrounding suicide and show greater compassion towards people experiencing emotional or psychological distress. In a message marking World Suicide Prevention Day, posted on its Facebook page, the force spokesman, CSP Anieti Iniedu, stressed that the need to tackle the stigma that often prevents people from speaking about their struggles. The police noted that people experiencing serious emotional difficulties may not always display obvious warning signs, urging family members, friends and colleagues to pay attention and reach out. It encouraged Nigerians to listen without judgment and support people experiencing difficulties to seek appropriate help, noting that timely intervention could make a meaningful difference. The NPF also called for greater public awareness and openness in discussing suicide and mental health, stressing that supportive environments can encourage vulnerable people to seek assistance without fear of stigma or condemnation. Away from Nigeria, memorial services are being held today in the United States and other parts of the world to mark the 25th anniversary of the September 11 attacks. On September 11, 2001, 2,977 people were killed after hijackers crashed three planes into the World Trade Center in New York City and the Pentagon in Virginia. A fourth hijacked plane crashed on a field in Pennsylvania after passengers fought back the attackers. Memorial services are taking place at the three crash sites, while an event to honor the victims is also being held at London's Queen Elizabeth Olympic Park. The attacks and the aftermath shaped global foreign security and intelligence policies for much of the first two decades of the century. Scotland's First Minister, Mr. John Swinney, paid tribute to the victims, survivors, families and first responders, saying Scotland stands with the United States in remembering those who lost their lives. And that's the news. Before we go, here's our food for thoughts. Let's talk about mental health. Let's save lives. To end the major news at 11, here again are the main items. Chairman of Ojokoro Local Council Development Area, Mrs. Oluyemisi Rosuji, has inaugurated six newly constructed and rehabilitated roads, as well as other infrastructural projects, to mark 1 year anniversary of her administration. You heard that commuters and motorists flying the Lagos-Ibadan Expressway have continued to groan over worsening traffic congestion caused by ongoing repair works on Kara Bridge. We also told you that the Nigeria Police have urged Nigerians to break the silence surrounding suicide and show greater compassion towards people experiencing emotional or psychological distress. On the foreign scene, memorial services are being held today in the United States and other parts of the world to mark the 25th anniversary of the September 11 attacks.
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It was edited by Yemisi Dada. I am Ida Raudo. Thank you for listening.

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Tune in to Go Get It Live, the radio show that celebrates great minds, big dreams, and unstoppable achievers. 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
1: 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Venue: Oshodi Solo Legislative Hall. 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Plus, registered pupils will showcase their talents while entertaining the audience. 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Or Yemisi on 0813-524-3587. 0813-524-3587. Be inspired. Be informed. Be part of the conversation. 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

0: The 2027 general election is round the corner. 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
1: Lagos, are you ready? The whistle is about to blow, the races are about to begin, and the young champions are ready to take their place. 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Junior secondary school students from across Lagos State, this is your moment to compete, connect, and conquer. Football, athletics, swimming, relay races, exciting games, amazing prizes, and unforgettable memories. And behind this celebration of young talents are friends and partners who believe in our children and the future of sports. A big shout out to Owu Sportswear, Indomie Noodles, Pastor Ben Babafemi, Ayonda Foundation, Pastor Joshua Oreke, K2U Puzzle, and Primera Food Nigeria Limited. And where will all the actions happen? At the iconic CMS Grammar School Sports Ground, Bariga, Lagos. The journey begins with the qualifiers on Wednesday, 7th October 2026. Then comes the big one, the grand finale and final. Tuesday, 20th October 2026. For inquiries and registration details, call Femi Taiwo 0802-329-2640. Leko Awonuga 0703-899-8468 or Kelechi Bernard 0803-350-6036. From the pitch, to the track, to the pool.
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0: John Oladapo Obafuma. I'm a professor of forensic pathology. What has life taught me? We bring nothing to this world and we depart with nothing.
1: Sports legends in 60 seconds, celebrating champions who changed the game.
2: She came from Mozambique, conquered the world, and became one of Africa's greatest athletes. Today's legend is Maria Mutula, known as the Maputo Express. Maria Mutula dominated the women's 800 meters for more than a decade. Rising from humble beginnings, she overcame limited training facilities to become one of the most respected middle distance runners in athletics history. Mutula won the Olympic gold medal in 800 meters at the 2000 Sydney Olympics, claimed 3 world championship titles, and captured 7 world indoor championship titles, making her one of the most successful athletes the event has ever seen. But Maria Mutula's greatest legacy goes beyond medals. She became a symbol of hope across Africa, proving that talent, discipline, and determination can overcome even the toughest obstacles.
1: Legends may retire, but greatness never does. Sports Legends in 60 Seconds is a concept created and scripted by Damilola Unifadi.
3: Have you heard the news? The federal government of Nigeria, through its direct benefit transfer program, has started the disbursement of 75,000 naira per household in 3 installments of 25,000, 25,000, 25,000 naira. Each recipient must have a validated national identification number, NIN, to receive the payment on behalf of their household members. To benefit, your household must be in the National Social Register of Poor and Vulnerable Households in Nigeria. The federal government's direct benefit transfer program is helping to reduce the effect of suffering while promoting financial and economic inclusion for the poor and vulnerable population in Nigeria.
4: Sunana Safiya Ismail ni daga Gwagwalada Area Council a karkashin Giri ina da yara 7 da mijina sanana sadda itaci kai da momi da yawa rashin kudi da musantan zaka ga itaci zai kare ba kudi ne zaka siya wani an kira ni ai Safiya Ismail nace yes come for your benefit at Angwandodo Gwagwalada suka bani ATM immediately now withdraw kudi na amon gaskiya kudin ya zo at the right time.
5: This message is brought to you by the Federal Ministry of Information and National Orientation, Federal Ministry of Humanitarian Affairs and Poverty Reduction, in collaboration with the National Social Investment Programs Agency, National Social Safety Nets Coordinating Office, and the National Cash Transfer Office.
3: Have you heard the news? The federal government of Nigeria,
2: the management of the Federal Radio Corporation of Nigeria, FRCN, hereby issues this urgent and definitive statement to the general public, corporate entities, and potential investors regarding its landed property situated at the National Broadcast Academy, NBA, Ikeja, Lagos. The Federal Radio Corporation of Nigeria, FRC, wishes to set the record straight. The entire property of the National Broadcast Academy, NBA, number 1 Adekunle Faji Road, GRA, Ikeja, Lagos, is not for sale. The FRC has been alerted to the activities of land speculators and fraudsters attempting to mislead the public. Take notice that no agent is authorized to sell or lease this land. The property remains the exclusive asset of the FRCN for national development. Any transaction involving this land is illegal, null, and void. 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
8: Lagos, are you ready? 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Junior secondary school students from across Lagos State, this is your moment to compete, connect, and conquer. Football, athletics, swimming, relay races, exciting games, amazing prizes, and unforgettable memories. And behind the celebration of young talents are friends and partners who believe in our children and the future of sports. A big shout out to Owu Sportswear, Indomie Noodles, Pastor Ben Babafemi, Ayonda Foundation, Pastor Joshua Oreke, K2U Puzzle, and Primera Food Nigeria Limited. 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At the iconic CMS Grammar School Sports Ground, Bariga, Lagos. The journey begins with the qualifiers on Wednesday, 7th October 2026. Then comes the big one, the grand finale and final. Tuesday, 20th October 2026. For inquiries and registration details, call Femi Taiwo 0802-329-2640. Leko Awonuga 0703-899-8468. Or Kelechi Bernard 0803-350-6036. 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

0: John Oladapo Obafunwa. I'm a professor of forensic pathology. What has life taught me? We bring nothing to this world and we depart with nothing.
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2: Romans chapter 6 from verse 5. Yes, please.
3: Romans chapter 6 from verse 5.
2: Yes.
3: For if we have been united together in the likeness of his death, certainly we also shall be in the likeness of his resurrection. Knowing this, that our old man was crucified with him.
2: Brethren, you can never rise above what you know. The one thing you must know, that is the truth that gives you victory. Our old man have been crucified. Yes?
3: Knowing this.
2: Know this.
3: That our old man was crucified with him.
2: That old self that likes to sleep instead of reading. That likes to watch TV instead of doing things. That likes to watch football instead of praying. That old man that likes to do all the negative things, it have been crucified. Yes, please.
3: That the body of sin might be done away with.
2: That body of sin cannot have dominion anymore. Yes.
3: That we should no longer be slaves of sin.
2: Did you hear that? You are no longer a slave. You are no longer incapable. You have the right to make a choice.
3: Verse 7. For he who has died has been freed from sin. Now if we died with Christ, we believe that we shall also live with him.
2: That's right.
3: Knowing that Christ, having been raised from the dead, dies no more. Death no longer has dominion over him. Verse 10. For the death that he died to sin once for all. But the life that he lives to God.
2: Now, this is what we must know. I am crucified with Christ. It's not a question of somebody telling you. When we go into baptism, we are identifying with his death. And when we come up in the water, we are saying that we are rising with him. Just as you believed, you were not there, that Jesus died for you. And when you say, I believe that, and you believe your sins are forgiven, you have relief, you have peace. The same way you believe that when he died, I died with him. And when he rose, I rose with him. Therefore, the person you are seeing is not the same old person. You know no man anymore after the flesh. For if any man is in Christ, he is a new creation. All things have passed away. And behold, all things have become new. I am a new person. I have a new being. Verse 11.
3: Likewise you also.
2: Likewise you also.
3: Reckon yourselves to be dead indeed to sin.
2: You reckon yourself to be dead indeed to sin. Yes.
3: But alive to God in Christ Jesus our Lord.
2: Yes.
3: Verse 12. Therefore, do not let sin reign in your mortal body, that you should obey it in its lust.
2: I must not obey you. I have the right now to say no. Before I was a slave, now I am free. And if the Son of Man shall set you free, you shall be free indeed. Verse 13.
3: And do not present your members as instruments of unrighteousness to sin, but present yourselves to God as being alive from the dead, and your members as instruments of righteousness to God.
2: So don't go yielding yourself, offering opportunities to sin. Wherever you are, you'll find yourself in questionable corners, questionable meetings, meeting with wrong people, and telling yourself, I don't know this thing they said, I don't know if it is true. God will never force any grace upon you. It is by faith that you believe what God said he has done, then you will get the benefits. Yes, please.
3: Verse 14. For sin shall not have dominion over you.
2: Hallelujah.
3: For you are not under law, but under grace.
2: Praise the Lord. Verse 16, as the last.
3: Do you not know that to whom you present yourselves slaves to obey, you are that one slave whom you obey, whether of sin leading to death or of obedience leading to righteousness?
2: And that is the truth of the matter. The choice is in your hands. God has done what he needed to do. Right from now on, whatever you choose to do is your choice. That's the way you like it. I am going to do this. I'm going to steal God's tithe. I am going to steal his offering. I am going to lie about this. I am going. It's all your decision. Nobody can help you on that. Not even your wife. Not even your husband. Not your father. Nobody. It's you. It's your decision. Anybody playing God is just wasting time, because the heart must first be touched. And so it becomes important that it is what you now do that is what determines what you choose. I can choose now. I have heard all these things, but that is how it will be for you. According to your faith, so it shall be. Amen. Take that verse 16 again.
3: Do you not know that to whom you present yourselves slaves to obey, you are that one slave whom you obey, whether of sin leading to death or of obedience leading to righteousness?
2: Praise the Lord. Read verse 23 as the last, so that anyone you choose to do, we want to let you know the consequences. Yes?
3: For the wages of sin is death.
2: Yes.
3: But the gift of God is eternal life in Christ Jesus our
2: Lord. So whatever you choose to do on your own, that is a consequence at the end of the day. You must know what God have done. What did God do? When Christ died, I died with him. When he rose, I was resurrected. So what are we waiting about the resurrection? We are waiting when faith and fact will become a reality. But it has already occurred in history. God sees me as seated with his son. And that's why there's nothing, anything happened to any child of God anywhere. A child of God who is truly a child of God is indestructible. There is nothing the devil can do. Nothing. You literally, you're as bold as a lion because the living God is on your side. And that is the truth of the matter. To whomever you yield yourself to, whatever you choose to do, whatever gang of people, whatever group you choose, for whatever political reason, economic reason, whatever is your wish, that's how you dance your life. But remember, as you make your bed, so you must lie on it. But sin shall not have dominion over you. Amen. In Romans 5:6, we are called upon to knowledge as Paul had prayed in Ephesians. And in Romans 6:14, indeed, without that knowledge, you cannot live the exchange life. Not because provision has not been made, but in the words of Hosea chapter 4, verse 6, my people are destroyed for lack of knowledge. Because you have rejected knowledge, I also will reject you from being priests to me. So, it's not what, why is this? Check yourself. A lot of us not only open window, but we open the gate to the enemy in our thoughts, in our ways. And when the devil has been invited with his friends, we turn around and say, I don't know what the devil is trying to do to me. In fact, I'm not going to know what the devil is. Until you do, you may never know. Because you have forgotten the Lord of your God, I will forget your children. As we get to know, we are called upon to reckon. Verse 11. Count on as already done, because it is done, for the just shall live by faith. Consequently, in verse 12 to 14, the domineering demands of flesh had no right to rule over us. Its power had been broken. But like all graces of God, it is those who are willing who receive his benefits. Many in the wilderness died from the fiery serpent, not because provision has not been made for their deliverance, but they refused to look up to the hanging bronze serpent and be saved. He said, you shall look up and you'll be saved. It's left to you. Why should I look up? It looks so simple. I'm bitten by a snake, alive. They are telling me to look like a snake that is molded and that I'll receive my deliverance. Cholum serum, yem vaccine. The choice is yours. But faith is the victory in the name of Jesus Christ. Hebrews 4 verse 12. For indeed the gospel was preached to us as well as to them. But the word which they heard did not profit them, not being mixed with faith in those who heard it. Brethren, Romans 10, verse 10 and 17 is truth. We only stood in Christ when we received the truth about God. God cannot lie. Ephesians chapter 6, verse 4 says, stand therefore, having gathered your waist with truth, having put on the breastplate of righteousness. You are supposed to stand in truth, not in avanciology or ras matar. The only thing people see as promotion is when more money is flowing in, when this and that is happening. They haven't come to learn the ABC of the exchange life. They still want to prove a point to their neighbors, to their colleagues, to their people. I'm not as bad as you think. I'm not unfortunate. Can't you see what is happening to me? Nonsense. I wish Joseph can come from prison and tell you, In John chapter 15, Jesus reminded us, abide in me and I in you, as a branch cannot bear fruit of itself unless it abides in the vine, neither can you unless you abide in me. I am the vine and you are the branches. He who abides in me and I in him bears much fruit, but without me, you can do nothing. If anyone does not abide in me, he is cast off, withered. And they gather them and say, if you abide in me and my words abide in you, ask whatever you desire, it shall be done for you. Hallelujah. Please be praying for me. You're praying for what? You don't understand what prayer. Some people still come with prayer mentality or prayer homes. Prayer is abakoba. I spoke to the other man of God. I knew, you know, I traveled to Goja, told the other man of God. In fact, I have about 5 men of God who are praying on this matter. If you like, have 100 men of God praying on this matter. Doesn't make any difference. It's only you who is just deceiving now. Because the small child of God that doesn't know a man of God, but knows the God of the man of God, like David, can defeat a Goliath in the name of Jesus Christ. You don't need them. You are a son or a daughter connected to the Savior. You have direct access to your Father. You can ask him and receive. And whatsoever we ask according to his will, he hears us. All we do is to contribute collectively to pray for one another. Nobody is a Superman prayer. Jesus is our great intercessor. Amen. By this my Father is glorified that you bear much fruit. The healthy condition of any plant branch is contingent upon the abiding in the main vine. The branch is not only a product and a living part of the vine, but that which is produced in the branch is also the fruit of the vine. As a believer rests in his eternal, secured position in Christ, he draws daily life source to live, pray, and engage in Christian warfare. The life of the vine is what the branch bears. In 1 Corinthians chapter 6, verse 17, but he who is joined to the Lord is one spirit with him. And brethren, we are joined together with the Lord. Lack of fruit bearing, frustration, emptiness, confusion is all evidence of a detached branch. You want to run your Christian life, mention Christ, but you don't want Christ to control what goes on. You want to be your own Lord. And particularly like Jesus was challenging the man who had money. If you are not careful and have money, money can be a temptation. Particularly if you have a pastor that you give money who is praying for you, you probably start dictating to him the kind of sermon he will give you, the kind of visions he will give you, the kind of that he can never tell you the truth. And so many things in that regard. The problem is not the pastor, but you that think you can buy the grace of God like Simon or Samaria with money. You need to know and condition yourself that, hey, I am a servant of the Most High God. And wherever you are, whomever you are, you connect to him and he will give you answers to whatever may be the problem. Brethren, lack of fruit bearing, something is out of touch. Abide in me and I in you. As a branch cannot bear fruit of itself except it abides in the vine, no more can you except you abide in me. You are the branches. I am the vine. He that abides in me and I in him, the same bringeth forth much fruit. For without me, you can do nothing. Not that you can do certain things. We can do nothing. God does not accept me because I am good. And God does not reject me because I am simple. He completely accepts me as I stay in Christ. And God completely accepts him as we daily by faith believe the report of the Lord. Trust the Holy Spirit to take what is wrong and put it right. The truth of 2 Corinthians will become evident in our life. And what does it say in 2 Corinthians 3:8? But we all, with unveiled face, beholding as in a mirror the glory of the Lord, are being transformed into the same image from glory to glory, just as by the Spirit of the Lord. So also the truth of Philippians chapter 3, where we have read many times. Philippians chapter 3, laying hold of that, verse 12 to verse 16, that God have also laid hold of us. Listen to what God, because God cannot lie. He said in Jeremiah chapter 29, verse 11, "For I know the thoughts I have for you, the thoughts I think towards you, says the Lord. Thoughts of peace and not of evil, to give you a future and a hope." Hallelujah. Hallelujah. Brethren, Romans chapter 8, verse 1 and verse 31 is true. "There is therefore now no condemnation to those who are in Christ Jesus." And listen, "What then shall we say to these things? If God is for us, who can successfully be against us?" Nobody. Soon, we begin to understand Romans chapter 8, verse 28 and 29 better. Everything has an end game with God, mainly to make us like Christ. "Therefore, we can afford in everything to give thanks unto the Lord, for whatever it is the will of God in Christ Jesus concerning you. Failure does not exist. Doubt evaporates, for our life is hid with Christ in God." Can somebody say amen to that? Yes, I failed, you failed. Those are human languages, use them. But the ultimate end game for God is to make you like Christ. Even if it takes framing you up, even if it takes making sure that you run like Moses, even if it took everything, whatever it is, the purpose of God is that we shall be like his son, Jesus Christ. We are the ones who are looking at the circumstances and drawing unnecessary comparison. God is looking at the end results. And ultimately, the wrath of man will praise God. Each faith step consolidates us on our eternal birthright. And as we daily resist the devil, he flees from us. The joy of exchange life. We are what we are in Christ, not by might or by power, but by the Spirit of the living God. Can somebody say amen to that? Amen. Colossians chapter 1, verse 19 to 20, captures the basis of our relationship with God. We can never please God. In the flesh, we cannot improve the flesh or self. We cannot educate it or train it to be acceptable to God. I'd like us to look at that. Colossians chapter 1, verse 19 to verse 23. Colossians chapter 1, from verse 19. Yes, please.
3: "For it pleased the Father that in him all the fullness should dwell."
2: Listen to what Paul was telling some small, small boys and small, small girls. Jesus said, "I thank God that you have revealed this to babes, not to the philosophers, those who have mind, but to little ones." The truth of God comes to the humble. And as we open up ourselves and confess our inadequacies as we are doing, God will meet us in the name of Jesus Christ. Yes, please.
3: "For it pleased the Father."
2: It pleased the Father.
3: "That in him all the fullness should dwell."
2: Mm.
3: "And by him to reconcile all things to himself."
2: Hey.
3: "By him, whether things on earth or things in heaven."
2: Brethren, I want you to know where you belong. Some of you are still going to native doctors at Oriagudi and Ugogo. Mpiampiachi. Little nothing nonsense. The little money you don't have, you are looking miserable because one native doctor with one eye and doesn't even eat well is collecting the money you are having. And look at how your life is doing. Listen to what the Bible said, you are already in Christ. If only you will surrender to Jesus. When the demons see you in your village, they will run. What I'm talking is a reality. If you know whom you are, and a native doctor is coming with his powerful tools, if he smells you on the road, he will enter the bush. Hallelujah. I know it's true. Because when power meets power, there's always a problem. Dagon must bow before the living God. Yes, please.
3: "And by him."
2: By him.
3: "To reconcile all things."
2: Reconcile all things.
3: "By him, whether things on earth."
2: Whether things on earth. Negative.
3: "Or things in heaven."
2: Or things in heaven. Whatever they call them. In Abakaliki. Ma ugu ngeri na ugu wrong somewhere here. Yes, Fancha.
3: "Having made peace through the blood of his cross."
2: Made peace through the blood.
3: Verse 21.
2: Yes.
3: "And you, who once were alienated."
2: Listen carefully. Listen to whom God says we are. We were once alienated.
3: "And enemies."
2: We were enemies of God.
3: "In your mind." "By wicked works." "Yet now he has reconciled."
2: But now, I have been reconciled to God. Hallelujah. Yes.
3: In the body of his flesh.
2: In the body of his flesh.
3: Through death.
2: Through death.
3: To present you holy and blameless and above reproach.
2: Hey, did you hear that? Some of you can't believe that. Yes, please, take it on again.
3: To present you holy.
2: Present you holy.
3: And blameless.
2: Blameless.
3: And above reproach.
2: In above reproach.
3: In his sight.
2: In his sight.
3: Verse 23.
2: Hmm.
3: If indeed you continue in the faith.
2: If you continue in the faith. Listen carefully.
3: Grounded.
2: We are talking about how to maintain, how to continue. It is left to you. You can check out of Christianity. You can continue. It's all on your hands. Yes.
3: If indeed you continue in the faith.
2: That's right.
3: Grounded and steadfast.
2: Hmm.
3: And are not moved away from the hope of the gospel which you heard.
2: Hmm.
3: Which was preached to every creature under heaven.
2: That's right.
3: Of which I, Paul, became a minister.
2: Praise the Lord. We are what we are in Christ, not by might or power, but by the Spirit. We can never please God in the flesh. We cannot improve the flesh. We cannot educate it or train it to be acceptable to God. Can you read us what Romans chapter 8, verse 8 and 9 told us about why we cannot please and actually do anything to satisfy the flesh? Yes?
3: So then, those who are in the flesh cannot please God.
2: Did you hear that? Those who are in the flesh cannot please God. That case closed. Yes?
3: Verse 9. But you are not in the flesh, but in the Spirit.
2: That's a condition.
3: If indeed the Spirit of God dwells in you.
2: That is, if you are truly born again. That's what I've been emphasizing. Anybody can mouth Christianity. Anybody can claim anything. But it doesn't matter what you claim. If the Spirit of God is there, the evidence shall be very much there. Yes?
3: Now, if anyone does not have the Spirit of Christ, he is not his.
2: If you don't have the Spirit of Christ that guarantees you sonship or daughtership, then the victories we are talking about cannot be your portion. If anyone does not have the Spirit of Christ, it's none of it. But our Father, God our Father, accepts us not in ourselves, but in his Son. And in 2 Corinthians chapter 5, verse 18, he said, now all things are of God, who has reconciled us to himself through Jesus Christ, and has given us the ministry of reconciliation. To strive to improve your acceptability to God through penance, fasting, or self-mortification is counterproductive. It was the frustration and the compelling thrust of what led Martin Luther to the joyous exclamation when he ran into Romans chapter 1, verse 16 and 17, the just shall live by faith. Oh, what do you want from God? Very simple. Read Psalm 53. When you are reading it, combine it with Jeremiah chapter 2. That scripture that says that I'll make you a hammer. Anyone you like, you can break. Connect it with Isaiah, which says, in the things of God, command ye me. Once you join all of them together, take fasting, cease to cease for 14 days, whatever that thing is, it must come your way. That's the only Christianity some people know. Magic Christianity, Mormon Christianity, Wayo Christianity. Because this was Jesus on the Gethsemane, and he said, not my will, but thine be done, O God. There is a divine will of God. If you like, fast until you die. Nothing will change. Only the counsel of the eternal counsel of God shall be. Because even that fasting is the will refusing to die. It wants to take glory. Yes. How did this thing happen? I fasted like this. I can run at this fasting. And as I was fasting, God did it. Flesh being glorified. It will never happen. Your fasting is

0: must be born again. To do this or say this prayer in faith. O God, I am sorry for my sins and confess my rebellion to you and your word. I have been my own master and judge of others. Please forgive me and wash me through the blood of Jesus Christ. Lord Jesus, I invite you into my life as my Savior and my Lord. Holy Spirit, make me a child of God. Thank you, Lord, for forgiving my sins and hearing my prayers. Amen. If you have just prayed this prayer, you need to be followed up. Please get to a Bible-believing church and share with them your encounter with Christ. Tell them that the preacher man asked that you should present yourself for follow-up. God bless you as you do this.
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4: 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I am Oledo Mbiwe.

Grassroots Nigeria is a production of the News Directorate. We bring you stories, reports, and updates on everyday life in the rural areas. In this edition, health experts urge government to take steps to prevent cases of suicide in the country. Residents of Kano express worry over increasing child begging in the city. And correspondent takes a look at the impact of artificial intelligence to the society. For feedback, you can reach us on frcnplan@gmail.com.

0: first, the summary of the news. The Minister of Education, Dr. Tunji Anausa, has unveiled a major digital education intervention under the Renewed Hope agenda that will allow millions of learners in senior secondary schools and tertiary institutions to access approved educational platforms without paying for internet data. At the inauguration of the Initiative for Zero-Rated Access to Educational Platforms and Content in Nigeria, Dr. Alausa described the intervention as a decisive step towards ensuring that poverty, geography, and cost of connectivity no longer determine who gets access to quality learning. The minister explained that an intervention was part of the broader transformation of Nigeria's education sector through the Nigeria Education Sector Renewal Initiative, with data and digitalization at its core. The chairman, House Committee on Communications, Peter Akpaterson, commended the Nigerian Communications Commission for the initiative, describing the high cost of data as one of the most pressing barriers to learning in the digital age. The Recycling and Economic Development Initiative of Nigeria, REDIN, has been accredited by the National Environmental Standards and Regulations Enforcement Agency, NESREA, as a producer responsibility organization for the motor vehicle and miscellaneous assembly sector for the country. The development marked a significant development in Nigeria's efforts to establish structured and environmentally responsible system for the management of end-of-life vehicles and other automotive waste streams. At the presentation of accreditation certificate held at the NESREA office in Abuja, the Executive Secretary of REDIN, Dr. Finere Mbata, described the accreditation as both an honor and a major responsibility for the organization. Dr. Mbata expressed appreciation to NESREA for the confidence reposed in the REDIN and stressed that the approval was more than an endorsement, but a mandate to deliver on environmental protection and responsible management of automotive products and materials throughout their life cycle. The Executive Secretary of REDIN stated that effective management of automotive waste would reduce public health and environmental risks associated with abandoned vehicles' emissions, indiscriminate dumping, uncontrolled burning, and improper handling of hazardous automotive components. Also, the Director General, NESREA, Professor Innocent Barico, said the formal recognition of REDIN as a Producer Responsibility Organization, PRO, represented an important step towards strengthening the implementation of EPR in Nigeria's automotive sector. The Institute for Peace and Conflict Resolution, IPCR, has called for increased investment in peace building to prevent conflicts and reduce the cost of responding to violence and rebuilding affected communities. The Director General of the Institute, Dr. Joseph Ochogu, made the call at an event in Abuja with the theme, Investing in Peace, a Collective Responsibility for Everyone. Dr. Ochogu said Nigeria and other countries must move from reacting to conflicts to investing more in prevention through early warning systems, peace education, youth employment, community mediation, justice reform, and psychosocial support. At the event, the Inspector General of Police, Mr. Olatunji Disu, said peace and democracy were inseparable, stressed that sustainable peace depended on the rule of law, political participation, and respect for human dignity. The president of the Ufuk Dialogue Foundation Nigeria, Emra Ilgen, called for a whole-of-society approach to conflict resolution, noting that government, security agencies, city, civil society organizations, and ordinary citizens all have roles to play in building peaceful communities. The Nigeria National Petroleum Company, Retail Limited, MNPCL has inaugurated the first smart self-service station in Abuja towards repositioning the nation's oil and gas sector. At inauguration, Executive Vice President MNPCL Downstream Momoni Dagazaw said the launch of the smart station reflects the company's commitment to innovation, convenience and operational efficiency. The Managing Director of NMPC Retail, Mr. Hub Stockman, said the smart station responds to changing consumer preferences across Nigeria's downstream sector. The Controller General, Nigeria Immigration Service, Kemi Nandap, represented by the Deputy Controller General, Finance and Accounts, Seydou Daura, described the new station as a model for encouraging greater investment in sustainable energy infrastructure and innovative transportation solutions. And that's the news summary.
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0: Let's begin the journey into grassroots proper.

0: Recently, the federal government expressed willingness to decriminalize cases of attempted suicide in Nigeria, following the approval of a proposal by the Federal Ministry of Health and Social Welfare on the matter. At the commemoration of this year's World Suicide Prevention Day, with a theme, Changing the Narrative on Suicide, the Minister of State for Health and Social Welfare, Dr. Isiaq Salako, stated that the matter would proceed to the National Assembly for the necessary legislative process without delay. The minister said individuals experiencing mental health crisis should receive care, support, and intervention rather than subjected to punishment. Grassroots correspondent Lekan Okondeji now examined causes and preventive measures of the condition.
1: Suicide is a public health challenge that claims many lives every year. A large number of suicide occurs in low and middle income countries, and it ranks among the leading causes of death for young people in many regions. The World Suicide Prevention Day is an annual reminder that through awareness, compassion, and collective action, progress can be made in reducing the impact of suicide and supporting those affected. On the causes of suicide among people, a psychologist, Mr. Alaleke Tiameyu, said suicide can result from a combination of emotional, social, psychological, and economic problems.
2: The immediate cause of this is depression, but there are so many factors that can lead to depression: economic peril, societal influence, marital issues. These are major causes of suicide in our society.
1: The psychologists maintain that the impact of suicide extends far beyond individual lives, affecting families, workplaces, and societies. An Islamic scholar, Alhaji Kamal Usamot, and clergyman Pastor Sadiq Paul condemned the act of suicide, saying whoever commits suicide has sinned against God.
3: Who that kills himself or has served an Islamic religion has no reception in the sight of Allah, and it is taboo indeed.
4: God did not want such a thing, neither did he expect anybody to take a step. Whatever situation you might pass through today, have hope in God.
1: A public affair analyst, Mr. Wasiu Adeboye, explained that suicide can be prevented when people recognize warning signs and provide appropriate support.
5: Allow government to provide any courses that can prevent suicide action, probably in school or through mass media, can use to prevent it.
1: The analyst added that restricting access to common means of self-harm, substance abuse, and checking on people, especially those going through hard times, will go a long way in curbing suicide. The theme of this year's Suicide Prevention Day is changing the narrative on suicide, with the call to action start the conversation in Ilesha, Lekan Okondeji.
0: Hopefully, we'll be showing more kindness to depressed people. And of course, the idea of turning to suicide, I'm praying, would be a thing of the past. Well, we'll go on to the next story, which will be taking us all the way to Kano. Street begging by children has become a familiar sight on major roads, markets, and busy junctions across Kano metropolis, with youngsters frequently approaching motorists, traders, and passers-by to solicit money or food. While poverty and family hardship are often cited as reasons behind the practice, growing concerns are being raised over its implications for children's education, safety, and future. Abdullahi Jalaluddin reports.
6: At some of the busiest locations in Kano metropolis, children of different ages can be seen moving among vehicles and pedestrians, stretching out their hands and asking for money. Some sit beside roads, while others walk from one vehicle to another, hoping that motorists or passengers will give them something. For many of these children, begging has become part of their daily routine. Behind the familiar scenes, however, lies a deeper social problem. Some residents attribute the situation of poverty, family breakdown, lack of parental care, and increasing economic pressure on vulnerable households. Malam Bala Muhammad, a resident of Kano metropolis, says the practice is becoming a source of concern because children are spending vulnerable hours on the streets instead of being in school.
7: So imagine 2-3 year old children, child, how can they begging on the street? Who's supposed to be in the school? And honestly, it has a long way to go, honestly, to level of enlightenment, level of sensitization, to enlighten people that as a father, What role as a father do you have to play when you give back to the child? Education, you know, training, the upbringing from the childhood to the. You know, it's unfortunate when you see our community are going to primary school, you see them talking, you see them begging, you see them the small, small children. Small, small children, and they're aged. They're supposed to be in the primary schools, middle school, but you see them. And this thing resulted to some bad out of the society. They take advantage of those small, small children. So many scenarios happen in the society.
6: Apart from depriving children of opportunities to learn, prolonged exposure to the street can also leave them vulnerable to road accidents, abuse, exploitation, trafficking, and other dangers. Abdullahi Issa, a classroom teacher, says the consequences may extend beyond the classroom, as children who grow up depending on street begging may find it difficult to acquire the skills needed for independent adulthood.
1: Consideration that the government is supposed to come in to pain to talk with this problem of minors, because it also constitutes danger to the society in the sense an unknown person can easily hit them and they will cause a problem to the car owner. And another thing, if care has not been taken, they will end up becoming nuisance to society. Security threat. Yeah, because once they pass this stage in life, what will they do? Nothing. No any skillful things to do. At the end of the day, they will end up finding themselves in this abundantly and some other criminal activities that will become a problem to the society in large. So I'm calling the attention of the government to look into the problem. By addressing the issue early, it will help the society and the country at large.
6: For some community members, tackling street begging requires more than simply removing children from busy roads. They believe government and relevant organizations must address the underlying causes by supporting vulnerable families, expanding access to education, and providing vocational and economic empowerment opportunities. Samira Hassan, a mother of three, said community socialization and parents' encouragement is paramount.
8: As a parent, you are to plan on the number of children you know you can be able to take care of. But when you give birth to children randomly and you are having your friend who is only, you can only take care of one child, and if you now give birth to five children, that will drain all your energy, and then the children will now be left fend for themselves. That is the cost of what is bringing child street begging. At the end of the day, the parents cannot take care of the child, and then the next thing they start thinking of is for the child to go out.
6: For many residents, the sight of a child begging at a busy junction may appear ordinary, but behind every outstretched hand could be a child whose education, safety, and future are at risk. The challenge, therefore, is not simply to clear children from the streets, but understand why they are there in the first place and provide sustainable solutions that return them to school, protect them from exploitation, and give their families a better means of livelihood. In Kano, Abdullahi Jalaluddin, Grassroot Nigeria.
0: Thank you, Jalaluddin, for that story. We hope relevant authorities will look into the situation and do the needful with regards to providing succor for the poor and improving the outlook of the city, Kano, of course, in the long run. 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In the first segment, health experts have urged government to take steps to prevent cases of suicide in the country. Residents of Kano have expressed worry over increasing child begging in the city. And still to come, correspondent takes a look at the impact of artificial intelligence to the society. Stay tuned.
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0: Welcome back. There is no doubt that artificial intelligence, also known as AI, is gaining ground across the globe as many countries and societies are racing to adopt it as a tool to aid decision-making and tackle many challenges facing humanity daily. However, the civil society and concerned Nigerians are concerned about the effect of AI on cultural values, beliefs, and safety of humans, especially in Africa. Our correspondent, Ndubuisi Ozilo, in this special report, attempts a look at what government should do to ensure that this tool does not totally disrupt moral values and norms, as well as religious beliefs in the society.
13: Throughout human history, people have constantly sought new tools, techniques, and systems that solve problems, increase comfort, ensure survival, and enhance the overall standard of living. Artificial intelligence technology is certainly a creation of man's continued quest to make life purposeful and meaningful. In the developed world, governments and businesses are increasingly creating general-purpose AI systems that can perform many different tasks, such as the large language models, which can compose poetry, create dinner recipes, and write computer codes. However, many Nigerians are concerned that the invention poses great danger to Africa and the country in particular if certain steps are not taken by government and the corporate sector to curtail its excesses. The Director Institute of Church and Society, Ibadan, Oyo State, who is also a member of the Nigerian Religious Coalition on Artificial Intelligence, Very Reverend Kolade Fadahunsi, advocated the inclusion of religious leaders in the development and adoption of National Artificial Intelligence Strategy.
14: We at National Religious Coalition on Artificial Intelligence believe that this is a journey and work that cannot be done in isolation of either of the religion, Christianity and Islam in Nigeria. So we're working together with one voice, facing the challenge that artificial intelligence can pose.
13: Very Reverend Fadahunsi said the body will continue to seek collaboration with the media to strengthen AI policy framework in the country. The clerical called on journalists to be cautious of information they come across in order not to mislead the society. The chief imam of Imo State, Imam Yusuf Njoku, described AI as a powerful technology that is capable of bringing positive transformation to the society, but one that, if left unregulated, it could spell doom for the people.
15: The Quran and the Hadith has guided us towards whatever may come around us, such as AI. AI can only be useful for humanity. AI is not in a way to compete with our creator. The social media has been bastardized, people cloning and sending things to provoke others. Those kind of things should be regulated.
13: A human rights activist and the executive director of an NGO known as Red Evelyn Development Initiative, Mr. Philip Jabo, warned that Africa risks what he termed cultural erosion if the government fails to get involved in the development and use of AI technology in ways that respect religion, norms, and culture.
16: Global trends in the evolving AI world have shown that indigenous cultures and religion are being eroded because of the current AI systems rely on huge data sets that promote Western viewpoints.
13: The position of the civil society and religious leaders is that government should ensure the ethical use of AI policy that highlights justice, compassion, and accountability as its core principle. In Enugu, Ndubuisi Ozilo.
0: Thank you, NGPC, and we're looking forward to a time when there'll be proper regulations put in place for AI. Okay. Parents and other stakeholders in Ogun State have described the Nigeria Education Loan Fund, NELFUND, as an unprecedented and commendable initiative that has brought great relief to many families. They made this known while speaking with Radio Nigeria in Sion Town. of Bafemi Owude local government area, where they shared their views on the impact of the student loan scheme and called on the government to strengthen its operations to fully achieve its purpose. Our reporter Adepola Ajayi brings details.
17: Among the parents who spoke were Mr. Ishola Olatunji, a civil servant, and Mrs. Atinuke Adeleke, a businesswoman. They commended President Bola Tinubu for what they called the thoughtful intervention of NEL Fund, noting that the financial burden that usually confronted them at the start of every academic session had now been eased.
18: NEL Fund is a good thing for especially those of us that are not rich enough to cater for the needs of the students around.
19: It really helps us, especially single mothers like me now. Four children went to Federal Government University and Polytechnic. Both parents stated that they had become advocates for the interest-free student loan scheme in their communities, adding that they now educate friends and family members on how to take advantage of the opportunity for their children's education. And educationist Chief Abiodun Lashile also described NEL Fund initiative as a welcome and long overdue development for the growth of the education sector. Chief Lashile advised students to make good use of the opportunity to improve their future prospects.
20: NEL Fund is a quality, actually. Our education system is supposed to have gotten to a level that you can read, you can do anything even when you don't have money.
17: Chief Lashile further appealed to the government to introduce more initiatives that will make education attractive to the nation's young people and enable them to contribute meaningfully to national development. Meanwhile, some beneficiaries of the loan expressed concern over unstable internet connectivity, which they said had affected their application process, while others reported a smooth experience. A cross-section of students from the Federal University of Agriculture, Abeokuta, Funa, Olabisi Onobanjo University, OOU, Agwewi, and Taishola University of Education, Tasuet Ijagun, said the application procedure was straightforward for anyone with basic computer skills.
21: Just to log in to their portal, you request for the admission letter, regardless the level you are, and also your NIN, your BVN number, and also other requirements regarding to your studentship.
22: I'm very grateful to the Nigerian government for the NEL Fund loans. It has been very helpful to me. It has reduced the burden of education. It has inspired me to go to school without having to bother about.
23: I thank the Nigerian government for helping me with the NEL Fund loan. It has helped me in the educational aspect of my life. The NEL Fund has actually helped to reduce the stress. Now I can go to school without having any sort of issues in my head about how they will pay the school fees.
17: They applauded the federal government for introducing the loan scheme, saying it had rekindled their hope of uninterrupted academic pursuits and urged other students to embrace the initiative for reduced financial stress. However, an ordinary national diploma, ONG2 student of Moshood Abiola Polytechnic, Mapoli, Abeokuta, Mr. Abib Moitala, who is awaiting disbursement, said he initially doubted the authenticity of the scheme, but became convinced after his colleagues received alert. Mr. Moitala advised prospective applicants to be conscious when applying, warning that internet fraudsters were taking advantage of the process to target unsuspecting students.
24: Because the NEL Fund, it works for mostly ND2. After ND1 after first semester exam, that's when you cannot apply for it.
17: Another Mapoli student who preferred anonymity said he had received a refund of his school fees from NEL Fund, as well as backlog of payments of monthly stipends caused by delayed disbursement. From Obafemi Owode local government area, Adebola Ajayi, Grassroots Nigeria.
0: And from Adebola Ajayi's story in Ogun State, we'll wrap up today's edition of the program Grassroots Nigeria. Well, that's the size of our package today. For feedback, you can reach us on frcnplan@gmail.com. Grassroots Nigeria was enabled by the producer Amaka Enne, assistant producers, Godson Elekwachi, and Fanny Umoye. We also appreciate our correspondents, Lekan Okondeji, Abdullahi Jalaluddin, Ndubisi Ozilo, and Adebola Ajayi for their contributions. Many thanks to our executive producer, Folashade Orumolade. I am Oledo Mbiwe. Join us again next week for another package. Have a wonderful day.
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3: 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The Federal Radio Corporation of Nigeria, FRC, wishes to set the record straight. 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
3: She came from Mozambique, conquered the world, and became one of Africa's greatest athletes. Today's legend is Maria Mutula, known as the Maputo Express. Maria Mutula dominated the women's 800 meters for more than a decade. Rising from humble beginnings, she overcame limited training facilities to become one of the most respected middle distance runners in athletics history. Mutula won the Olympic gold medal in 800 meters at the 2000 Sydney Olympics, claimed 3 world championship titles, and captured 7 world indoor championship titles, making her one of the most successful athletes the event has ever seen. But Maria Mutula's greatest legacy goes beyond medals. She became a symbol of hope across Africa, proving that talent, discipline, and determination can overcome even the toughest obstacles.
4: Legends may retire, but greatness never does. Sports Legends in 60 Seconds is a concept created and scripted by Damilola Unifadi.

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Date: Tuesday, October 13, 2026, at 10 a.m. prompt. Venue: Oshodi Solo Legislative Hall. There is a lot to learn. Plus, registered pupils will showcase their talents while entertaining the audience. So, don't miss this inspiring celebration. For participation, sponsorship, and other information, please call Olaomi on 0802-588-7408. 0802-588-7408. Or Yemisi on 0813-524-3587. 0813-524-3587. Be inspired. Be informed. Be part of the conversation. The 2026 International Day of the Girl Child Symposium is proudly brought to you by Radio 1103.5 FM, your number one news, talk, and sports station. So what you telling me now? Who's that girl? Who's that girl? What's popping? That girl is no stopping. What's coming? Feeling the energy. I think I'm real talking. Real talk now. Real talk. They want to. The 2027 general election is round the corner. Remember, we may choose different candidates, but we are all Nigerians. So, do not argue, insult, threaten, or attack someone because of their political choice. Do not spread unverified information or rumors that could cause fear or violence. At the polling unit, queue patiently, obey the rules, vote with your conscience. Respect one another, respect the process, and allow election officials to do their work. Remember, a peaceful election begins with you. Together, let our votes speak and let peace win. This message is from Radio 1, 103.5 FM.

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0: The transfer window may have closed, but the business of sports is still very much open. New sponsorship deals, major investments, club ownership battles, record audiences, technology reshaping the industry, and billions of pounds and dollars moving across the global sports economy. This is the business side of sports on Radio 1 103.5 FM. My name is Damilola Unifadi. For the next 30 minutes or thereabouts, we'll be stepping away from the pitch and into the boardroom to examine the money, the deals, the investments, and the decisions driving modern sport. From Nigeria to Europe, the Middle East, and the United States, we don't just follow the game, we follow the money behind it.
1: Transfers, deals, and other beats.
0: Super Falcons defender Glory Ogbonna has returned to Turkish club Beşiktaş for a second spell ahead of the 2026-27 season. The 27-year-old Nigerian international spent last season with Israeli side Kiryat Gat after leaving Beşiktaş and now returns to a club where she already has experience of the Turkish women's game. And Nigerian international goalkeeper Comfort Irabor has joined newly promoted Crystal Palace Women on a 2-year contract. The 21-year-old moves from Portsmouth, where she made 6 appearances last season, in a transfer that gives Palace another promising option as a step up to England's top flight. Irabor, who developed through Brighton's academy and those

0: Bells that Ibanian and Plymouth Argyle made that Super Falcons debut earlier this year.
1: So I started playing grassroots football in the Netherlands, and then I moved to England in 2017. After I moved here, I played grassroots football for a while, and then I came through the West Ham Foundation to then join the academy at 16. Then at 18, I signed for Brighton, signed my professional contract a couple months after that, and then since then, I've been on loan at Hibs in Scotland, Plymouth Argyle and Portsmouth before I then fully signed for Portsmouth last summer. Even from the training session I've already have, like, you can tell, like, there's difference in quality. Like, the game moves so much quicker. Wanting to, like, aspiring to play at the highest level of football, I think that this is a really good step in my career, so I'm excited.
0: Nigerian winger Tunde Akinsola has joined Belgian Pro League side Cercle Brugge from Portugal's ASV Football SAD on a contract running until June 2030 with an option for a further year. Nigerian midfielder Samson Tijani has joined Slovak Super League side FK Zalesina Podravzova on a one-year loan from Dukla Prague, with the deal including a two-year option for a permanent transfer. Belgian club SK Brugge have signed Nigerian striker Victor Olatunji on loan from Major League Soccer side Real Salt Lake until the end of the 2026-27 season. Nigerian winger Sani Suleiman has completed a permanent move from RB Leipzig to Saudi Pro League side Al Qassia, ending a brief spell in Germany. And defender Kingsley Ihezuoboy has joined Genoa on a free transfer after leaving Udinese at the end of last season. The 31-year-old right-back has signed a multi-year contract after completing his medical following four seasons in Serie A, in which he made more than 115 appearances for Udinese, including 32 league matches last campaign. Nigerian forward Femi Azeez completed a move to Brighton from Championship side Millwall in a deal worth an initial £12.5 million, potentially rising beyond £15 million. The 25-year-old signed a four-year contract after a standout 2025-26 season, in which he scored 11 goals and provided 7 assists, earning places in the PFA and EFL Championship teams of the season. Azeez says a conversation with Brighton head coach Fabian Hosler convinced him the club was the right fit, particularly because of his reputation for developing players.
2: It's unbelievable. It still hasn't sunk in properly, but yeah, I'm over the moon, delighted, and I can't wait to get going. Obviously, I had a chat with the manager beforehand, and his attention to detail and everything that he was telling me was just, he got me, like, really excited to come. The club has got a very good track record of developing players as well, and I know the ambition and the drive and, like, everything about the club just aligned with me as a person. So for me, I thought it was just a great fit.
0: Still on the business side of sport, Jamie Vardy joins Burnley on a short-term deal. Alexis McAllister demands a new Liverpool contract. Plus, the Los Angeles Clippers fined a record $30 million by the NBA. And the Edo State Governor Monde Okpebolo rewards Edo Queens for Wafu Zone B success. And John Ram is uncertain of his Live Golf future. Stay with us.
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0: From Nigerian headspots to the biggest moves in Europe, Arsenal forward Gabriel Martinelli has completed a £60 million move to Saudi Pro League side Al Hilal, ending a seven-year spell in North London. The 25-year-old Brazilian international has signed a four-year contract, with Arsenal also securing a sell-on fee. And former Leicester City and England striker Jamie Vardy has joined Burnley on a short-term deal until the end of the season. The 39-year-old returns to England after leaving Leicester in 2025 for Italian side Cremonese, and now joins the Burnley side fighting to recover from a difficult start to life back in the Championship. And Crystal Palace forward Ismail Assar will need time to recover from the disappointment of his proposed move to Liverpool collapsing, according to head coach Pierre Sage. The Senegal international Palace top scorer last season was linked with a move to Anfield, but remained at Selhurst Park. Meanwhile, Crystal Palace completed the permanent signings of England defender Ben Chilwell and Netherlands international Quincy Timber. Chilwell returns from RC Strasbourg after spending the second half of the 2024-25 season on loan at Palace, while Timber has signed a five-year contract after leaving Marseille. The club have also taken Chile winger Dario Osorio on a season-long loan from FC Midtjylland. For Chilwell, it is an exciting opportunity to return to the club and the Premier League.
6: Yeah, amazing. Obviously nice to see some familiar faces, and yeah, just really excited to get back and see the boys and, yeah, get cracking. You know, I've got such good memories from when I was here, on and off the pitch. So, yeah, just super excited to see the boys that are still there and meet all the new faces, the new manager, and yeah, just excited to get started.
0: Timber, the twin brother of Arsenal fullback Joel Timber, in a first interview with the club in-house media, says it is an opportunity he couldn't pass on.
7: It's a dream, of course, and obviously my brother's already playing in the Premier League, and I've seen how special it is, you know, so hopefully I can do the same. Now it's tough, you know, because I've seen it. The fun part of it is, like, I went to the game, Crystal Palace against Arsenal, the last game, obviously because they were champions and they played the last game there. And it's a bit crazy that I'm now playing for Crystal Palace. And I saw that game, but also other games, it's tough. And yeah, I think it's fun because every team is good, you know, and the pace is really high. So I'm curious and I'm excited to get started and play with a team like this.
0: Liverpool midfielder Alexis McAllister says he's very sad that the club has not offered him a new contract despite having options to leave during the summer. The 27-year-old joined Liverpool from Brighton in 2023 on a 5-year deal and has since become an important part of the squad. McAllister says there is still time for his situation to change, but insists he will continue giving his best for the club.
8: There was a chance, of course, as I think as everyone knows, I received the news that the club was not in a position to offer me a new contract, which of course makes me very, very sad, because I think everyone can see that I give my 100% for this football club every single day in training, games. Of course, I can have very good games, bad games, like everyone, but I always give my best. Of course, for example, I see Dominic and Ryan renewing his all-day contracts, and that makes me very happy because they deserve it. But at the same time, it makes me a little bit sad that I didn't get mine. But of course, there is still time. I think the fans don't need to worry because I will give my 100% until the last day I'm here. So we will see. We will see what happens. But there was options to leave this summer. And I think right now I'm in the right club. And I had the right mindset to give my 100% for this club.
0: Meanwhile, Liverpool manager Anthony Iraola says the midfielder remains an important player, that there's plenty of time to address the contract situation.
9: We all have personal situations, no? And we have different contracts with the club. And in this case, for me, the important thing is that he wants to be here. He wants to continue here. In the footballing side, we haven't been together a lot of time, but you more or less can perceive, no? Because he has been important and has played a lot of minutes, that I rate him very, very highly. Definitely there is still a lot of time, no, to talk about those contract situations, yes.
0: You are still listening to The Business Side of Sport on Radio 103.5 FM. Coming up, FIFA endorses Nigeria's plan for a comprehensive reform of the Nigerian Football Federation. Adetilewa Adebajo petitioned FIFA president Gianni Infantino, seeking formal recognition of his late father. And Arsenal chief executive Richard Garlick says the club wants to build a dynasty on last season's Premier League success. For now, it's time for a short break. Here's the anthem of Barcelona Football Club, Cants del Barça. Stay with us.

0: 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Business Side of Sports with Damilola Unifade.
1: We've looked at the transfer market. Now we turn to the boardroom, where investment, governance, and commercial decisions continue to shape the future of global sport.
0: Clubs, leagues, and sports governance.
1: The Los Angeles Clippers have been fined a record $30 million by the NBA for violating salary cap rules in connection with sponsorship and off-court income opportunities involving star player Kawhi Leonard. The league has also ordered the Clippers to forfeit 5 first-round draft picks between 2029 and 2033. While owner Steve Ballmer has been suspended from all NBA and team activities for 12 months, Leonard himself has been fined $700,000. The NBA says its investigation found a pattern of misconduct and multiple significant rules violations, including efforts to circumvent the salary cap. In golf, John Rahm says he's uncertain about his future with LIV Golf, as the Saddleback Circuit faces an unclear financial outlook following the withdrawal of support from the Public Investment Fund. LIV has already scaled back operations and cut staff, while the cancellation of his 2026 team championship brought this season to an earlier end. Rahm, however, says he remains under contract and is prepared to honor his commitment, insisting that time will determine what happens next.
2: Well, we're in contact with him. We know a lot of what's going on. Yeah. It's not that I can share with you guys right now. I'm always optimistic. I mean, I play a game for a living. I can't really be too upset about how things are going in life.
3: That's true.
2: Even though I'm very frustrated on the course very often, off the course, I'm very different to a lot of people think. I'm not going to share anything that I can't share with you guys right now.
1: Edo Queens have been rewarded with 50 million naira by the Edo State government after winning the 2026 SWAFU B Women's Champions League. Governor Monde Okpebolo announced the cash reward during a reception for a team in Benin City following their successful campaign in Burkina Faso. Governor Okpebolo praised the team's resilience and promised continued government support, while the victory also secures Edo Queens a place in the 2026 CAF Women's Champions League.
4: When you played Ghana first, Chairman refused to tell you that I said we would meet Ghana again and defeat Ghana. And I told him that the last match would be better than this. If you had won the first match against Ghana, they would defeat you at the final. For me, this cup matters to Edo people. And this cup matters to the country, Nigeria. Why are we celebrating? It's because of your victory.
1: FIFA has endorsed Nigeria's plan for a comprehensive reform of the country's football administration following the resignation of the Nigerian Football Federation Board and its General Secretary. National Sports Commission Chairman Shehu Dipo says the agreement was reached during talks with FIFA and CAF officials in Switzerland, with both bodies acknowledging the need for structural changes while insisting that the process must follow established rules.
5: After the resignation of the entire board of the NFF and the General Secretariat, naturally we have a lacuna because there was no any provision in the rule book that give provision for issues like that, where we have nobody now to run the NFF legally within the rule book. So we have to now speak to FIFA. We wrote to FIFA and say this is the situation of Nigeria, this is where we are. And FIFA formally invited us, say, okay, let's have a meeting. Let's have a discussion and see what kind of steps we could take to be able to move forward based on the ambition of the Nigerian government that football should be comprehensively reformed. So that was invitation came and we went to FIFA. And it's not just a meeting with FIFA, even CAF, because FIFA cannot be meeting with the federation from the continent on this kind of matters without also the contented body involved. So the vice president of CAF was also there, and some other legal people from CAF, legal people from FIFA, and General Secretary, FIFA President, and two things were on the table. Like, okay, we have this situation, everybody has resigned, which is okay and fine. So what do we do? And we tell them, this is our position as a government. The government want to undertake a comprehensive reform of the football structures in Nigeria, which is something that even FIFA knew has been on the cards for decades in Nigeria. It didn't start today. The Obasanjo government tried to do it, couldn't do it. Goodluck tried it, Yaradua tried it. At some point, Buhari tried it. All didn't go the right way. So they know it's something that needs to be reformed fundamentally in Nigerian structures. So we discussed that comprehensive proposals from the government of what are the issues that we think should be reformed based on the yearnings of the stakeholders, and we all agree on that. So in the short note, FIFA endorsed the resignation, endorsed the reform, agreed that the reform must happen, but it has to go through the proper process and the rule books, and they are ready to accommodate that. And in fact, they acknowledge that, they know that government is the biggest stakeholder in any sport in any country, because they are the ones with the infrastructure, they are the ones bringing the funding, bringing the security and everything to get it to work. So they have to listen to that. On the final note, we agreed that, okay, the first thing is let's have some conversation with the stakeholders to discuss the blueprint of the comprehensive reform, which we have started. I held a meeting with some of the Congress members. We have shared the documents to them for them to make an input. And then FIFA will eventually and CAF come here to have a on-site visit where we can also invite other stakeholders to come and have a conversation and see what, so that we can perfect the document. Then they can go back. Naturally, under these circumstances, we're going to have an interim body, which is called the Normalization Committee, which will work for between maybe 3 months, 6 months, or 1 year, depending on the reform that need to be done. And naturally, those members that will be on that committee will be people that are not conflicted, that are independent, who are not interested in anything to do with the NFF going forward. They're only coming there to look at the rule books and put the evidence right along the reform structures, and then they can conduct an election. So in the final analysis, we agree that the reform we want to do is very, very comprehensive. It might not be able to be done within the framework of the NC. So the NC would divide the reforms into the immediate, medium, and long term. We can see what we can be able to achieve during the normalization committee's engagement, and then what can be passed to the next executive committee under an MOU that will be signed between the Nigerian government, FIFA, and CAF. That whoever wins the presidency, you must continue on this reform path to make sure it is delivered within the framework. So by and good, everything is okay, everything is fine, and hopefully as we have started the consultation here now, everything will be fine, and then FIFA will come and we take the process forward.
1: Still on the NFF and its reform, Stationery Stores Chairman Adetilewa Adebajo has petitioned FIFA President Gianni Infantino seeking formal recognition of his late father, Israel Adebajo, for his role in Nigeria's affiliation with the World Football's governing body, while also calling for a fundamental review of the country's football governance structure. Adebajo says Israel Adebajo, alongside Sir Adetokunbo Ademola and GKJ Amakio, played a key role in the process that led to Nigeria's FIFA affiliation in 1960. He also wants recognition of his father's contribution to Stationery Stores, which he describes as Nigeria's oldest surviving privately owned football club, founded in 1950. The memorandum also challenges the coexistence of the NFF and NFA, which Adebajo argues creates institutional ambiguity over who has legal and administrative authority over Nigerian football. His proposed reforms include greater involvement of professional clubs in football administration, a new legal framework, independent and transparent governance, stronger commercial structures around broadcast rights, sponsorship and merchandising, and protection for historic private clubs.

0: UEFA Champions League attracted a global live television audience of 1.9 billion during the 2025-26 season, according to Nielsen Sports, its highest reach since the 2017-18 campaign. The figures have helped drive a 30-40% season-on-season increase in sponsor media value, with the average Champions League sponsorship deal now worth more than $50 million annually. The commercial growth is also being driven by digital engagement, with sponsor-related content generating more than 1.51 billion interactions across social media. Official Champions League activity on TikTok and Instagram delivered an average post-media value of almost 85,000 euros. Nielsen expects deal sizes to rise significantly when the competition enters a new commercial cycle after this season. DAZN will broadcast this year's Ballon d'Or ceremony live and free, giving football fans around the world access to one of sport's biggest individual awards night. The ceremony takes place in London on Monday, October 26, with the men's and women's winners to be crowned following the release of this year's nominations. DAZN will also serve as a global gold sponsoring partner across broadcast and OTT services, with additional build-up programming ahead of the event. Lionel Messi has reached an agreement in principle to acquire Spanish second-tier club Eldense for about $12 million, potentially adding a second Spanish club to his growing football ownership portfolio. The 39-year-old is understood to be investing alone after agreeing terms with Colombian investment group Grupo TH, with the deal still subject to due diligence and approval from Spain's High Council for Sport. Eldense would become Messi's first investment in Spain's professional game, following his purchase of an 85.05% stake in fifth-year UE Cornelia earlier this year. Czech businessman Daniel Gretinsky is set to increase his stake in West Ham to 46%, making him the club's largest shareholder. The Royal Mail owner has agreed to acquire a significant portion of David Sullivan's shares following a complicated preemption process triggered by the proposed sale of Vanessa Gold's entire stake to former Newcastle director Amanda Stevelin. Sullivan's holding will rise from 38.8% to 40%, while Tripp Smith's stake will increase to 11%. Bayern Munich have signed a three-year global partnership with AI company Wonderful, making the firm the official enterprise AI partner as the German giants look to integrate artificial intelligence into both their fund services and internal operations. The original DC Anfield sign from Liverpool Stadium Tunnel has sold for £115,000 at auction, almost eight times its £15,000 estimate, with commission and VAT. The final price reached £149,500, a record for a UK sports stadium interior design. The sign, famously touched by Liverpool players before matches, was introduced by Bill Shankly in 1972. Manchester United have confirmed fintech company SumUp as their new official sleeve partner in a deal understood to be worth more than £20 million a year. The agreement covers the men's, women's and academy teams, with SumUp branding also appearing at Old Trafford and the Women's Progress with Unity Stadium. SumUp replaces DSC Technology, whose four-season partnership ended in August. Manchester City have opened the Medlock, a new Radisson Blue hotel at the Etihad campus, marking the first major element of the club's £300 million redevelopment designed to turn the area around the stadium into a year-round sport, entertainment and commercial destination. Located between the Etihad Stadium and the 23,500 capacity Cup Live Arena, the hotel targets football supporters, concert goers, business travelers and tourists, with some rooms overlooking the pitch and capable of being converted into match-day hospitality suites. The wider development will add around 7,000 seats to the north stand, taking the Etihad beyond 60,000 capacity, alongside a new museum, expanded club shop, restaurant, offices, a roof walk, and a 3,000 capacity covered zone. Nike has signed a multi-year front of shirt sponsorship with London City Lionesses, the only women's Super League club without a parent men's team. The financial terms have not been officially disclosed, but reports suggest the deal could be worth more than £3 million a year, potentially making it the biggest shirt sponsorship in women's football. Nike has also extended its technical partnership with the club by 4 years. Football finance expert and host of Price of Football podcast, Kieran Maguire, speaks on the significance of the deal for the club and the women's Super League.
1: The owner, Michelle Kang, says that they got a new front of shirt deal, fascinatingly, with Nike itself, and that it's worth more than any other women's game individual sponsor. Now, I think the highest one that I've seen was around about $3 to $4 million, and having done some discreet surveillance, the perception is that this deal is worth somewhere in the region of £3 to £4 million, which is sensational for the women's game, and that puts it certainly above, in my view, all clubs in the Championship, with the possible exception of West Ham. And she says it's worth more than some of the Premier League sides. I would imagine that a couple of the sides that have just been promoted, potentially, yeah, they'll be around about that base figure. Huge credit to the commercial team at the Lionesses. The shirts look great, that they are going to sell. And I think there's going to be part of that broader crossover into the leisure wear market.
0: Arsenal chief executive Richard Garlick says the club wants last season's Premier League title to be the beginning of a sustained period of dominance after ending a 22-year wait for the English top-flight crown. Arsenal narrowly missed out on the Champions League, losing the final to Paris Saint-Germain on penalties. Garlick says the club's ambition is now to win trophies consistently, with the Champions League among its major targets.
2: This is the start of the next chapter, not the end of something. We're not going to sit here and pat ourselves on the back saying, yeah, we've cracked this, let's put our feet up. It's actually, let's go again. This is a period of dominance. You could call it a start of a dynasty. This is what we're aiming to do. We're aiming to dominate football for the next few years on every front.
0: And that's where we draw the curtain on another edition of the Business Side of Sport. From major sponsorship deals to club ownership, stadium development, media rights, technology, and the business of football in Nigeria and around the world. We've looked beyond the scoreline to understand where the money is coming from, where it is going, and what it means for the future of sport. My name is Damilola Unifade. 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
1: 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Venue: Oshodi Solo Legislative Hall. 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So, don't miss this inspiring celebration. 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Or Yemisi on 0813-524-3587. 0813-524-3587. 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
2: 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The Federal Radio Corporation of Nigeria, FRC, wishes to set the record straight. The entire property at the National Broadcast Academy, NBA, number 1 Adekunle Fajiri Road, GRA, Ikeja, Lagos, is not for sale. The FRC has been alerted to the activities of land speculators and fraudsters attempting to mislead the public. 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Any transaction involving this land is illegal, null, and void. 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
6: 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And of course, it's the time that we have prepared something special for you right here on Radio 1. Yes, our colleague, Kichi Macaulay, did a special one for Street, yes, when we talk about boy child, Gichi is the king of boys, yes, the mother of boys all over. And she did a special project, and I must say this one is beautiful. I need you to listen, I need you to also pay attention, because of course street boys matter. Trust me, they do. All right, Radio 1, 103.5 FM, your news, a talk, and sports station. And after now, we'll be joining our sister station, Metro 97.7, for Newsreel. Stay with us.
7: In Lagos, they are everywhere. At bus terminals, under bridges, around the markets, at dump sites. Some call them area boys. Others call them street boys. But behind every street-connected boy is a story that began long before the streets. Across Munshi, Oshodi, Obalende, Ikate Legushi, Mai 2, and the Egbeda Domsa. In Lagos, they are everywhere. At bus terminals, under bridges, around the markets, at dump sites. Some call them area boys. Others call them street boys. But behind every street-connected boy is a story that began long before the streets. Across Munshi, Oshodi, Obalende, Ikate Legushi, Mai 2, and the Egbeda dump site, I followed these stories to understand how boys end up on the streets and what their lives reveal about the systems meant to protect them. This is the making of Street Connected Boys, tracing systemic failure in Lagos.
5: Many

0: There is no official census of street-connected children in Lagos State. However, studies and government officials agree that the number remains significant and continues to grow because of poverty, family breakdown, migration, and economic hardship. We begin in Oshodi, one of Lagos' busiest transport hubs. Here, street-connected boys carry traders' goods, work as bus conductors, hawk goods, and search for their next meal. Our reporter met with a teenage boy.
1: Can you tell me your name, your age, where you are from, and what brought you to Lagos? How did you end up living on the streets of Oshodi?
2: My name is Brian. I no longer at school. I dropped out of the university after my father died because my mother could no longer afford my education or take care of my needs. That was when I started to leave home and come to Lagos to fend for myself. Like many of my friends, I survived by carrying loads for people. On some days, I make about 7,000 naira, and on good days, I can earn as much as 50,000 naira. If I could change one thing about my life, it should be to get help. I'd like someone to support me so I can learn a vocational skill.
0: Their stories are different, yet they share familiar experiences. Leaving home, dropping out of school, searching for work, trying to survive. At Oshodi Motor Park, commercial drivers interact with these boys every day. Many employ them as conductors or ticket collectors. Here is Rashid Shomumbi, a commercial driver that was willing to talk about his experience with these boys at the park with our reporter.
1: What's your name? And as someone who works here every day, what has been your experience with the growing number of street-connected boys around this motor park?
3: My name is Rashid Shomumbi, and I have worked in this motor park for about 20 years. Over the years, I have worked with many young boys, some of whom have stayed around the park for between 10 and 15 years. Their numbers keep increasing because there are very few job opportunities. Many of them try to learn vocational skills such as welding or vulcanizing while working around the motor park. Like every organized motor park, there are people who supervise activities and maintain order.
0: For many drivers and traders, the increase is impossible to ignore. For many people, the street is where they first notice these boys. But for parents, the story often begins much earlier. At home, in Munshi, Mrs. Oladele Oluwafumike, a parent and a trader, shared her point of view with our reporter.
1: From your experience as a parent, why do some boys leave home, drop out of school, and eventually end up on the streets?
4: Others are influenced by peer pressure. In my own case, my son once told me he wanted to leave home because some of his friends were living on their own. I explained to him that it was not yet time for him to do so. Allowing him to leave too early would expose him to harmful influences such as cultism, alcohol abuse, nightclubs, and even dropping out of school. As a parent, it is my responsibility to guide and protect my child.
0: The concerns of parents tell one side of the story. Just a few meters away, our reporter met Abby, a street-connected boy. He appeared to be under the influence of drugs and struggled to express himself clearly.
1: Can you tell me your name? Where are you from? And why are you no longer in school?
2: My name is Abby. I am 20 years old and I am from Songo. For the past 4 months, I have been traveling between Songo and Munshi to work. I no longer attend school. I stopped about 3 years ago because my parents could no longer afford to pay for my education. To survive, I carry loads in the market with other boys. We earn our money through manual labor. We do not steal. We work to make a living.
0: Abby's story reflects the harsh realities many boys face. Neglect, poverty, substance abuse, and the struggle to survive. While Munshi tells one part of the story, it's not the only place where boys struggle to survive. Our next stop is Obalende. Movement here never stops. boys arrived from different parts of Lagos and neighboring states, hoping to find work. Here is a teenage boy with a reporter who came from a lorry to work in Obalende.
1: Do your parents know you are in Lagos? After the day's work, where do you sleep?
5: I came from Lorry to Lagos.
6: My parents know that I'm in Lagos. My boss has my parents' phone number.
5: And
6: they just my parents spoke to them yesterday. He told them I'm coming home on Fridays for the festival. And yeah, I opted to turn of us sleeping here. If you have friends, you can choose two other people, making three of you in a group, and sleep together in one section of the building. Each person pays $200. People running this place make their money. From the $200, each person pays.
0: His story is one of many unfolding around Obalende every day. To understand who these boys are, where they come from, and the work they do around the motor park, a commercial bus driver shared his view with our reporter.
7: If you are paying them well, they can stay with you like 2 years, 3 years, even though more than. But if you are not paying them well, at times they can even work with you like 1 week, 2 weeks and leave. Some of them, they didn't have exactly where they are going to after they leave. Some of them, they used to go to parks. They used to go to somewhere like Obalende or CMS. If they didn't have bus, they can go and meet some drivers and tell them that, please, they are looking for motor to follow work.
0: Many boys come believing Lagos offers opportunity. Instead, many find survival. It's economic, social. For many boys, it's where survival replaces childhood. A resident of the community, Kitiya Adam James, spoke with Michael Afolabi at the construction site collecting plastic bottles and spoke with him.
8: How long have you been in Lagos?
9: 4 years.
8: Where did you go now?
9: I do pick your babies.
8: You pick your babies. What is the inside your bag?
9: Babies.
8: Make I sell. Open the under. Okay. If you fill this bag, how much you go get per day?
9: 5,000.
8: This is your bag. You go get 5,000. For Abeokuta, which place in Abeokuta?
9: Agbado.
8: You know your place?
9: I know the place. Don't
8: take.
9: Yes.
8: You know if you remember your village again?
9: I don't forget the place. I remember. I don't forget.
8: Where are your papa and your mama
9: there? They're
0: there for Abeokuta. Resident here sees these boys every day. To understand their experience, our reporter spoke with Kitiya Adam James, a resident, on what has been his experience with the street boys around his community.
1: What has been your experience with the street-connected boys around this community?
10: Majority of them, Ogun State, Adamawa, that is the highest number, these two states. They have parents, and some of them, they cannot remember because of what they normally take. Some of them, they will say, yes, I'm from Ogun State, but I don't know my local government. But if I see my father, I can remember him. What is your name? He can mention his name correctly, but because of what they take, is affecting them. So some of them, if you talk to them within 3 minutes, you see they'll start shedding tears. They smoke colos, I think. That is the one that is affecting them mostly. Drugs. Main issue there. Taking those drugs is very bad. They survive by picking ragolis across our canal, lagoon area, those bin. Some of them, they make 5K per day. Some of them, 3,000. Government know they're there. Police will arrest them. Police will return them back. Because once they arrest them, those guys can narrate their conversation with police and with the Lagos State people. They say, we need work. I need clipper and shop. If you give me clipper and shop, I will not stay here.

0: again. Some of their demands are very light.
1: The concerns raised by the residents reflect the impact this bus have on the communities where they live and work. The journey continues to Mai too. Here, survival has become a daily occupation. Our reporter met Junior Victor.
2: My name is Junior Victor from Benin. I come to Lagos to hustle to make money and go back to my village.
3: So what were you doing to survive when you came?
2: When I come to the Lagos, I was just in the streets, as a life. I not see any job to do, but I just feel like carrying, doing such a road to see money, but I don't want to see make it all the do. But I know that by the grace of God, I go see money.
3: Like when you came, Lagos.
2: Oh, man, we are asleep. If I tell you, you know, believe. On top of this bridge, my two way. Because I come Lagos, I'm not there anything else.
3: What shocked you most about Lagos life? Like,
2: what shocked me past, not be smart. Different pattern, different behavior. Full Lagos takes, Waco, everything there. Because this Lagos state, many behavior. Different pattern. I can't tire. So, Mr. Fun, begin to use my own pattern, sir.
1: Across Lagos, similar stories continue to unfold. At the Egbeda dump site, boys search through waste for recyclable materials. Yeah. Our reporter met Abdusamani from Kaduna State.
4: My name is Abdusamani, a.k.a. Dangwana. I'm from Kaduna State.
5: How long have you been in Lagos?
4: Kai, it's been a while time.
5: A long time,
4: yes,
5: right?
4: A long time.
5: At what age did you come?
4: Kai, let's say this is my 5 years of coming to Lagos, and up to now, I never get better work. What I'm going to do, maybe say I go chop up, go house, carry my parents along so that they will agree that I come to Lagos State. We used to park dustbin, a PDAS VSV, bar.
5: Okay.
4: So now they have already blocked everywhere with dustbin, so no space again.
5: Okay.
4: They are not dumping here again, so now we are doing chalet. Something like Ragolis, iron, and paper.
5: Yes, do we do drugs around here?
4: No, we take drugs. Give me back, Kimas.
5: You still want to smoke back? Calm down.
1: And also, our reporter also spoke with Oluwa Korode.
6: My name is Akorida, brother. I'm 17 years old.
5: So do you have your mom and dad in this area?
6: No.
5: How then did you come to this area?
6: With my mom in Ikoroju.
5: So how did you get here?
6: I just come to my house.
5: What about your dad?
6: My dad is in Abuja. Yes.
5: Does he know you're here?
6: No.
5: Does your mom know you're here?
6: Yes.
5: Do you have any other siblings?
6: No.
5: So what about school?
6: When I'm with my mom, I'll go to back.
5: Okay, you went to school where you were with your mom?
6: Yeah.
5: And that was primary school?
6: Yeah.
5: Okay. So after that, you never went to any other school?
6: Yes.
5: Hope this place is okay for you.
6: I'm just managing this place. Girl, when I make it, I want to go back home. Yeah, I used to pick plastic. When I pick it, when I will sell it. From there, I'll eat. When I eat, I'll go back again.
1: For many boys, survival comes with enormous risk. Violence, disease, injury, exploitation. Yet, the need to eat often outweighs the danger. To understand why some boys leave school for the streets, a teacher at the public school in Oshodi, who asked not to be identified, shared her point of view with our reporter.
7: There are several factors that can contribute to boys dropping out of school. Number one, poverty and financial hardship. Families are unable to afford school fees, uniforms, books, or transportation. That alone can make a boy to drop out of school. Then, family responsibilities. Some boys are expected to contribute to household income. In a situation whereby the father is dead, it's only the mother and they don't have source of income. So the boy will go out there to go and look for something that can give him money to support the family. We have seen cases like that the children are the one fending for the family when the parents are incapacitated. Loss of parents or guidance can also be another factor that can make boys to drop out out from school, lack of financial support and emotional support. Also, poor academic performance. Struggling students may become discouraged and leave school. Then we also talk about peer influence. This is all about being influenced by their friends when they are making decisions. For example, friends involved in street trading or other income generating. So, for example, some of them go and learn Yahoo because they know that they get money, so they don't return back to school. Some parents don't even value education. They place value on money than education. When they see opportunity like that, they engage their children in making money. They don't care whether the money is legit or it's not legit. So they tend to encourage such.
1: The teacher's concerns reflect what happens before many boys arrive on the streets. For organizations working with these children every day, these stories are all too familiar. Yemi Aileru, director, Child Lifeline, spoke with our reporter on her experience with street-connected boys.
8: From your experience, what age group of boys do you find on the streets? Where do they come from? How do they survive? How are they exploited? And what is your organization doing to rescue and rehabilitate them?
9: We have seen age 9 on the streets of Lagos, even 8 before. But if you want to take on the average, you say more of 10 to 17, 18 on the streets of Lagos. From our own record here, they are more from the western state of the country. One thing that used to attract them to Lagos is that there's this belief that there's money in Lagos. You know, the first thing a street boy will think about is, am I going to make money? For some of them, they go into conductors, assisting drivers. For some of them, they pick cartons. For some of them, they join themselves with artisans that are working. We have all these, we call them warlords, area boys that are grown-ups. Once they get to the streets, they initiate them. In fact, if you want to help street boy, when they are under the tutelage of a warlord, they will not release them for them to be helped. So they make use of them. Even the so-called drivers making use of them as conductors. We are a registered organization. Our role is to help reduce street children. We encourage them to leave the streets. We do counseling. After the counseling, home tracing takes place. And this home tracing takes us outside Lagos to know their parents. We attend to individual needs of the children. And that takes us to our rehabilitation home at Ikorodu Ibeshi. For some of them that the family cannot even afford to cater for them, we place them back to school. We pay school fees. We work in accordance to Lagos State standard. If it is poverty, we empower families. Oh, what can you do to help us keep this child at home? Last year, we moved into a program that we call alternative care for these children on the streets. And it's not only street children. We now target with, because of the situation of the country, streets/slum-connected children. Some of these slum children too are on the streets. The only difference between them and the children migrating from another state or that on the street is because they know this is my family. And then for some of them, they wake up in the morning, they go to the streets too to look for what the family will eat. So this took us to another program in 2025. We call it alternative care. And we were able to take off from the streets 217 children in the year 2025. We place them back to school. We place them back to vocational training. We add a lot of parental training for the parents to know. And we pay upkeep ranging between 20,000, 15,000, and the rest every month to keep our children at home.
1: Also, our reporter spoke with Comfort Ali, Project Director of Street Child Care Initiative, on her work with the Street Connected Boys in Lagos.
8: What are the main reasons boys end up on the streets, and what interventions have proven effective in helping them rebuild their lives?
10: We noticed that family breakdown was the main cause of having so many children living or working on the street. And now one of the most prevalent is poverty and economic hardship. So that has increased the number of street-connected children. For the ones from up north, we see them within the ages of 7, 8 upward. However, in the southwest, we discovered that a good percentage of the young boys are coming from Oyo, and it will pay, especially Oyo State. And they are within the ages of 10, 11, 12, 13, that age range. The reason why they are moving is not fast-paced. They are looking for better situation. And sometimes they are moving because they've committed one crime in one place, and the big brothers on the streets will not allow them to stay in that place. So they move to look for a different location that they can go and stay. Because there's no streets without street big brothers, and they are the ones that organize these young ones when they come. So even those of us that work with street-connected children, when we go, we identify these big brothers and to help to make our work easier. They tell us the ones that, you know, want to go to school, the ones that want to learn a trade, the ones that want to do a skill. They're the ones that we identify these young ones for us. A lot of them sleep on the street at different locations, and they also survive using different means. You see them cleaning your cars, wiping your louvers and things like that. You see them carrying loads. You see them doing conductor. And you also see them getting involved in little, petty stealing and pickpocketing. Some of them go to pick different things from dustbin dumps. But at the end of all of these activities that they do, they all come to a certain place where they live. They fight, they are exposed to violence, to substance abuse, pickpocketing. Over the years, we've done different activities and projects targeting street-connected children. We start by, first of all, identifying them. We do street counseling. We go to the street to speak to them, make them understand the scope of our work and why we are there, because if they don't, they won't listen to you. And of course, if you are going, you have to go with food. We've done different street activities to support them. We also have educational support. So we do street rescue. We rescue, we have a shelter. We've done health outreaches. Even though they are on the street, we bring doctors, bring nurses to come and check on them. It's not a way of encouraging them, but also to show them that we care for them and we are concerned about their safety. As a matter of fact, that has also led some of them to leave the street. They will tell us they want to go back home, and we eventually reconcile them back home. You know, while we're doing that, we involve the police. In our shelter, we also do resource training. We identify them and we encourage them to come down to our shelter so that we can do training for them. We ask them what they want to do. So some of them want to leave the street, some of them don't want to leave the street. So you can only support the ones that want to leave the street. We have partner organizations that we are working with, both male and female shelter. For example, when we have drug abuse cases, we refer to partner NGOs that have the capacity for such.
11: The organizations point to one important question. What is government doing to reduce the number of street-connected boys in Lagos State? I requested an interview with the Permanent Secretary of the Lagos State Ministry of Youth and Social Development, Pharmacist Tony Oke Osaitolu, and the ministry provided a written response, which is voiced in this documentary.
12: One of our major facilities in the Social Correctional Center for Boys in Oregon, where beneficiaries receive shelter, rehabilitation, education, vocational skill training, behavioral reinformation, and psychosocial support before they are integrated into the society. We also implement the Diversion Community Rehabilitation Program, which is a non-residential intervention for children between the ages of 10 and 17 who have committed minor offenses or at risk of offending. The program is currently being implemented in partnership with UNICEF and the Mushin local government area. There are plans to expand it to other local government areas across Lagos State. In addition, there are registered children protection and rehabilitation homes working with the government and other stakeholders. And this includes the Bosco Child Protection Center in Marlboro, established by the Catholic Church, as well as a Destiny Trust Home in Ibeji-Lekki, Candlelight Homes in Surulere, Child Lifeline in Ikorodu, and the Street Child Care and Welfare Initiative in Alagumechi. These facilities provide care, protection, education, rehabilitation, and other support services for vulnerable children rescued from the street.
11: Every street-connected boy has a story of hope, loss, survival, or a dream lost. From Moshodi to Munshi, Obalende, Ikate Legushi, Mai Tu, and the Egbeda Dom site, one message is clear. No child is born for the street. Every street-connected boy is a family, a community, and a system, but at some point failed to protect him. But the stories you have heard also show the solutions exist. government agencies, schools, families, community leaders, and organizations are working to change these lives. The challenge now is to strengthen these efforts before more boys are forced onto the streets. Because every boy rescued is another child given the opportunity to learn, to grow, and to build a different

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1: Every girl deserves the chance to speak, to lead, and to shape the future. 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Date: Tuesday, October 13, 2026 at 10 a.m. prompt. Venue: Oshodi Solo Legislative Hall. There is a lot to learn. Plus, registered pupils will showcase their talents while entertaining the audience. So, don't miss this inspiring celebration. For participation, sponsorship, and other information, please call Olaomi on 0802-588-7408. 0802-588-7408. Or Yemisi on 0813-524-3587. 0813-524-3587. Be inspired. Be informed. Be part of the conversation. The 2026 International Day of the Girl Child Symposium is proudly brought to you by Radio 1 103.5 FM, your number one news, talk, and sports station.

they do not have that information. Like, some are being raped, some are facing gender-based issues, and they are not talking and they're not speaking out because they are afraid. They don't have that information. They don't know that they can actually speak out, and the government has help for them. You know, so this is

0: we want the government to intensify efforts to reinstate comprehensive sexuality education. That is for the
1: She identified government policy as a major barrier to girls receiving comprehensive sexuality education in schools. Mrs. Obi urged policymakers to prioritize the reinstatement of CSE, saying that consistent access to accurate information could help girls to make informed decisions and protect themselves from abuse and other risks. She also called on parents to educate their children at home using appropriate and respectful languages. The Popway Executive Director urged other stakeholders to become agents of positive change by protecting children from abuse and supporting survivors with counseling, education, economic empowerment, and other appropriate assistance.
2: Still on education, the Academic Staff Union of Universities has threatened to resume its suspended nationwide strike if the federal government and state governments fail to urgently address outstanding issues affecting university lecturers. ASU President Christopher Piwuna mentioned this in a statement after an emergency meeting of its National Executive Council. The union said that it could reactivate the strike without any further notice over the incomplete implementation of the December 2025 agreement, payment of the remaining 3.5 months of withheld salaries and non-remittance of billions of naira deducted from lecturers' salaries. ASU also alleged that pension contributions, cooperative deductions, and union check-off dues running into billions of naira had remained unremitted for several months. The union warned that the combination of unpaid salaries, unremitted deductions, and poor implementation of the agreement was threatening industrial peace in the universities. It urged the federal government and state governments to act quickly, insisting that it would not accept responsibility if the suspended strike was reactivated.
1: Residents of Akpata, Pastor Ojediron, and adjoining streets in Yana Ejigbo, in Ejigbo Local Council Development Area, LCDA, Lagos State, are concerned about a possible outbreak of diseases following sudden sprout of a large-scale dump site in the neighborhood. The illegal dump site that opened a few months ago has further exposed the neighborhood security breaches with the coming of strange faces who daily scavenge on the dump site. Some residents allege that community leaders were collecting money from illegal waste collectors to dump dirt on the site. The estimated 7-acre land was said to have been excavated decades ago by community leaders that dredged sand in the area. The Director of Public Affairs, Lagos State Waste Management Authority, Mukaila Sanusi, has, however, denied knowledge of the dump site or its approval. Residents who have expressed anger over the development are calling on the Lagos State government to come to their aid.
2: Still on the environment, a 53-year-old woman, Nelly Monday, has been sentenced to 1 month in prison for dumping refuse into a drainage channel during rainfall in Mero, Lagos. Monday was arrested on Wednesday while allegedly disposing waste during the rain. She was arraigned before the magistrate court sitting at Bolade Oshodi, where she pleaded guilty to the offense. The court subsequently sentenced her to 1 month in prison. The Lagos State Waste Management Authority, LOMA, has warned residents against indiscriminate waste disposal, particularly dumping refuse in drainage channels and other unauthorized locations. The authority says such practice constitute environmental offenses and can contribute to blocked drainage channels and flooding. LOMA says it will continue to work with relevant enforcement agencies to identify and sanction environmental offenders across Lagos. It urged residents to dispose the waste properly through approved channels.
1: Lagos State Government has urged 5 approved voluntary uniform organizations operating in public schools for stronger coordination, collaboration, and partnership towards improving the moral, social, and leadership development of students. Permanent Secretary, Lagos State Ministry of Basic and Secondary Education, Mrs. Abisola Dokomo Adegbite, alongside the Director of Co-Curricular, Mrs. Oluyemisi Adegbesin, and her team made the call at an interactive session to deliberate on ways to strengthen the activities and impact of voluntary uniform organizations in schools across the state. Mrs. Abisola Dokumu Adegbite discussed the need to restore discipline, integrity, good morals, academic performance, and positive values among students, particularly those virtues for which previous generations of young people were known. A major highlight of the interactive session was the presentation of a proposal by the team lead of the Nigerian Red Cross Society, Mr. Lasisi Olakunle, to the Ministry on Sustaining Voluntary Uniform Organizations in Lagos State. The five approved uniform organizations are Boy Scout, led by the chaplain, Reverend Olurotimi Taiwo; Girls Guides, Mrs. Efunuga Titilayo; Red Cross, Mr. Lasisi Olakunle; Brigade, Mrs. Olakunlawon Omobolanle; and Sheriff Guards, Mrs. Adeleke Ibiduni.
2: Airline Operators of Nigeria, AON, has called for a review of the 54 aviation charges paid by Nigerian Airlines. The body warned that the financial burden is undermining the profitability and competitiveness of local carriers. Speaking at the 30th annual conference of the League of Airport and Aviation Correspondents, LAC, in Lagos, with the theme "Towards a Sustainable Aviation Industry, Balancing Government Revenue Demands with Sector Growth," AON Vice Chairman Dr. Allen Onyema said the charges are among the highest in the world.
3: Not wipe away best right, but I hold PAN responsible. It can be mitigated. Are we mitigating it enough? Maybe there is effort, but it's not.
2: The AON vice chairman recalled that President Bola Tinubu approved the removal of the 4% fuel on board FOB customs duty on airlines after representations by operators, describing the decision as an example of the benefits of government listening to industry concerns. Also speaking, AON spokesperson Professor Obiora Okonkwo raised concerns over the impact of bird strikes on airline operations, saying his E-190 aircraft had remained grounded for 13 days after a bird strike.
3: The airlines of Nigeria are advocating that for airline industry to succeed in this country, there must be a review of the bills, the charges and taxes being paid by airlines in Nigeria. Unless and until that is done, forget it. Airlines will continue to wobble and stumble in this country.
2: Professor Okonkwo urged government spokespersons and political appointees handling aviation communications to undergo industry-specific training. He warned that uninformed statements by officials could damage the reputation of the sector and undermine investor confidence.
1: The persistent delays in cargo clearance at the Nigeria ports are being driven by inadequate cargo handling equipment, limited terminal space, multiple inspections, customs alerts, and alleged illegal checkpoints. So says a stakeholder at the ports, Mr. Eric Ume, in a chat with newsmen in Lagos. Mr. Ume called for the expansion and deeper dredging of the Lagos ports, improved coordination amongst government agencies, and a more effective use of inland containers, depots, and rail transportation. The poor conditions of the port's access roads in the eastern region, particularly in Port Harcourt, poses a disincentive to importers in the region, thus calling for the rehabilitation and expansion of the Harcourt port's access roads to the port more attractive to the users. According to him, priority should be given to creating additional container stacking spaces, improving cargo handling capacity, and increasing the draft of the Lagos port channels to accommodate larger vessels. Correspondent John Obot quotes Mr. Ume as urging the government to extend similar investments to the other ports in Port Harcourt, Warri, and Calabar to make the region attractive for ports operations.
2: The Dangote Petroleum Refinery and Petrochemicals has commenced the process of raising more than 2 trillion naira through an initial public offering designed to give ordinary Nigerians an opportunity to own shares in the 700,000 10,000 barrel per day refinery. The offer involves 4.1 billion ordinary shares priced at 525 naira per share, with investors able to subscribe for a minimum of 10 shares valued at 5,250 naira. Speaking at the signing ceremony for the offer, President of Dangote Industries Limited, Aliko Dangote, described the IPO as an opportunity to broaden public participation in the ownership of the refinery. Correspondent Nero Dufayo has more on the story.
4: Alhaji Aliko Dangote said the offer is not solely about raising funds for expansion, but also about allowing Nigerians from different walks of life to become shareholders in the refinery. He said the company wants drivers, cooks, domestic workers, managers, and other ordinary Nigerians to have the opportunity to own his stake in the business. Alhaji Dangote said the refinery, which has a capacity of 7,000 barrels per day, is the largest single-train refinery in the world, adding that the company plans to increase its capacity further.
5: But really, it's not only to fund the expansion of the refinery, because it's a meager amount. What we are trying to do is to make sure majority of all these, our drivers, our cooks, our servants, our managers, everybody, they will have an opportunity to have a stake in this refinery.
4: The Managing Director and Chief Executive Officer of Dangote Petroleum Refinery and Petrochemicals, Mr. David Baird, said the refinery is being positioned as a major energy platform serving Nigeria and the wider West African market.
6: This is not just a refinery in a crude-producing nation sitting on the end of a pipeline, processing one crude and only serving a domestic market. This is the world's most modern, youngest, most energy efficient, most automated, most data-rich refinery in the world. And our business model is...
4: Group Managing Director of Tiva Capital Management, Mr. Chuka Eseka, said investors would be able to subscribe through banks, fintech companies, receiving agents, and other financial intermediaries, with the minimum subscription set at 10 shares.
7: This will be the first offer in Nigeria that retail investors will truly have to subscribe digitally, utilizing a wide array of platforms involving banks, fintechs, the regular risk agents that we know in the market, and other financial intermediaries. And this was deliberately tailored to ensure that every single Nigerian, wherever you have the opportunity to subscribe for this offer.
4: The lead issuing house and other advisors to the transaction were commended for their roles in structuring the offer, while the Securities and Exchange Commission and the Nigerian Exchange were also acknowledged for their involvement. The promoter said the IPO is expected to broaden retail participation in the capital market, not with advisors projecting interest from millions of individual investors. The offer also comes as Dangote Industries pursues further expansion across Africa, with a refinery expected to form a major part of the group's wider energy and industrialization strategy. I am Nero Odufayo.
1: Many thanks to you, Nero Odufayo. Newsreel is coming to you from the Combined Service of Radio Nigeria Lagos Operations. A reminder of the top stories in the package. NGO seeks reintroduction of sexuality education in schools. Lagos goes hard on environment defaulters. And still to come, FG mobilizes fund for industrial projects. Plus issues in politics, business, entertainment and sports news. Please stay with us. We'll be back.
8: Hey, you. 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Look, there are lots of other means by which you can get rich legally. Go look for one of them and be diligent in it. It will surprise you how wealth will come your way. Diligent hands attract wealth and peace of mind. A word, they say, is enough for the wise.
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2: You're still listening to Newsreel. To other stories, the federal government has mobilized more than $380 million in strategic financing for industrial projects as part of efforts to reposition Nigeria's productive sector. Government is also considering a 350 billion naira micro, small and medium enterprises MSME development fund to boost access to finance for businesses. Minister of State for Industry, Senator John Eno, made this known at a technical session of the Industrial Revolution Work Group IRWG in Lagos. Our correspondent Eberi Obike reports.
10: Reviewing the progress of the IRWG since February 2025, Senator Eno said 400 young Nigerians had been trained in mechatronics across four states. He also noted that the Nigerian product had secured certification for continental markets under African quality marks, while quick win financing channels had been activated through the Bank of Industry, BOI. The minister challenged policymakers to move beyond measuring the size of the economy and focus on expanding its productivity capacity.
11: For the first time in decades, it now has one. Therefore, I think that whatever other policy failures on other areas and all of that will not be about the Nigerian industrial policy. We now have a structured plan. It's comprehensive, and that plan is presently being executed. And since after the launch of that policy, we've delivered our first 90-day implementation report and are getting set for the second 90 days.
10: Senator Eno said Nigeria must translate its 372.8 trillion naira rebase economy into higher manufacturing outputs, job creation, and increased value addition. Eno said Nigeria must make the coming decade an execution decade with emphasis on implementing policies and intervention capable of delivering measurable industrial growth. The minister cited the experiences of South Korea, China, India, Vietnam, Bangladesh, and Morocco, saying sustained commitment to industrial policies, infrastructure, financing, and skills had helped those countries build competitive manufacturing sectors. The Director General of Manufacturers Association of Nigeria, MAN, Mr. Shega Ajay Kadiri, said Nigeria must urgently move its manufacturing sector from mere resilience to sustained growth above the price of wider economy. Mr. Ajay Kadiri said this was necessary for the country to achieve meaningful industrial transformation.
12: Industries has not fared well in spite of the mileage that we have achieved in the technical sector. And so there is need for a deepening of our resolve at this stage and to re-examine those issues that we raised before that have not been fully ventilated and those ones that have not been fully resolved.
10: Mr. J. Kadiri described the current recovery in industry and manufacturing as selective and fragile, but said that the sector's contribution to gross domestic product remains under pressure. He said the Industrial Revolution Work Group should pursue broad-based acceleration of manufacturing, anchored lower energy costs, cheaper credits, stronger domestic demand, backward integration and export expansion. The session attracted manufacturers, industrialists, organized private sector representatives, and other stakeholders from across the country. For Newsreel, I am Iberi Obike.
1: Now to issues in politics. The Independent National Electoral Commission, INEC, will on the 19th of this month conduct five legislative by-elections across Gombe, Bauchi, Delta, and Kano states. The polls will cover one federal constituency and four state assembly constituencies, with voters in the affected areas expected to elect new representatives to fill vacant legislative seats. The federal constituency election will be held in the Gombe Kwame Funakaye Federal Constituency of Gombe State. In Bauchi State, elections will take place in the Dasina and Sakwa State constituencies, while the Udu State constituency in Delta State and Dawakin Kudu State constituency in Kano State will also be held. Governor of Ogun State, Prince Dapo Abiodun, has declared that the ruling All Progressives Congress, APC, in the state is fully prepared for the 2027 general election. The governor has equally pledged 2 million votes for the re-election of President Bola Tinubu in 2027. Governor Abiodun made the declaration at the Dapo Dino International Stadium, Ijebode, where thousands of APC supporters gathered for a mega rally in support of the party's governorship candidates, Senator Solomon Adeola, popularly known as Yai. Well, the march you can take on issues in politics.
2: In entertainment news, Nigerian singer Adekunle Gold has stressed the importance of genotype testing before marriage, saying couples should know their genotype and ensure they are compatible before having children. Speaking during an interview, Adekunle said there is still a need for more awareness on sickle cell, adding that people should be properly informed about the condition before making decisions on whom to marry and have children in order to have sickle cell-free children. Adekunle said that when he and his single wife Simi met, one of the first things they did was to check their genotypes to know whether they were compatible. He said people with sickle cell should not allow the condition to prevent them from achieving their goals, but added that couples should make informed decisions before having children. Still,
1: over to sports. The Nigeria Premier Football League enters match day 3 this weekend with 7 matches scheduled as Rangers International, Rivers United and Shooting Stars are away on continental duty. Action begins on Saturday as Doma United hosts Enyimba in Gombe. Doma have won their opening 2 games while Enyimba are seeking their first points after losing to Niger Tornadoes. On Sunday, Kwara United faces Katsina United in Ilorin, with both sides looking for their first league victory. Bendel Insurance hosts Kun Khalifa in Benin City, while Abia Warriors take on Ikorodu City in Umuahia. Insurance have 1 win from 2 matches, while Ikorodu City are unbeaten. In Mina, Niger Tornadoes welcome Plateau United, with both teams coming off constructing results in their previous outings. Barau FC hosts Ranchers Bees in Kano in another interesting encounter, with both newly promoted sides making encouraging starts to the season. The round ends with the Lagos Derby between Inter Lagos and Sporting Lagos, as both clubs search for their first points of the campaign. All 7 matches are scheduled for 4 p.m. Nigerian time, with Doma United versus Enyimba on Saturday and the remaining fixtures on Sunday. Still on football, Nigeria's Falconets played out a goalless draw with China in the second Group F match at the 2026 FIFA Under-20 Women's World Cup in Poland. The goalless draw earned Nigeria a valuable point after their 2-0 defeat to Spain in their opening fixture on September 7. The Falconets went into the encounter during pressure, knowing that a positive result was important to keep their hopes of reaching the knockout stage alive. China, on the other hand, came into the match with confidence following a 5-0 victory over New Caledonia in their opening game. The draw leaves Nigeria's qualification hopes hanging in the balance, with the Falconets needing a positive result in the final group match. Nigeria will face New Caledonia on Sunday, September 13, in what could be a decisive encounter in determining whether they advance to the knockout stage. And that sports is put together by Arinze Lewachi.
2: As we wrap up newsreel, the main points again. A non-government organization, Positive Proof Women Healthcare Empowerment Initiative, POPWE, has called for the reinstatement of comprehensive sexuality education, CSE, in schools across Lagos State. Lagos State government goes hard on environment defaulters as a 53-year-old woman has been sentenced to 1 month in prison for dumping refuse into a drainage channel. The federal government is mobilizing funds for its industrial projects.
1: 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You can also connect via Facebook, RN Online News Lagos. On behalf of the editor, Olusha, the entire production crew and the studio manager, Edo Eusebio. My name is Maria Ihoma and my colleague has been
2: Michael Diali.
1: 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Until then, enjoy the rest of the day and a happy weekend. Good afternoon.

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3: 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Venue, Oshodi Solo Legislative Hall. 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Plus, registered pupils will showcase their talents while entertaining the audience. 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Or Yemisi on 0813-524-3587. 0813-524-3587. Be inspired. Be informed. Be part of the conversation. The 2026 International Day of the Girl Child Symposium is proudly brought to you by Radio 1 103.5 FM, your number one news, talk, and sports station.
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0: afternoon and welcome to this week's edition of the People's Representatives, the program that keeps you informed on the activities of the House of Representatives. In today's edition of the People's Representatives, the focus is on the public hearing to establish Nigeria FinTech Regulatory Commission aimed at streamlining oversight in the digital finance sector. I am Tenu Musali, your host, urging you to stay tuned. Public hearing brought together lawmakers, regulators, operators, and industry stakeholders to deliberate on the proposed legislation. The Speaker, House of Representatives, Dr. Abbas Tajudeen, while declaring the public hearing opened, said the bill seeks to address regulatory fragmentation and compliance uncertainties associated with the fintech industry. Dr. Tajudeen, represented by Adebayo Adepoju, emphasized that the country has recorded significant growth in digital payments, digital assets, and embedded finance. According to the speaker, fintech has boosted financial inclusion, created jobs, and attracted investment into the country. He explained that the proposed commission will serve as a coordinating statutory body expected to streamline licensing and eliminate duplication. Dr. Tajudeen stressed that the new body must not undermine existing regulators as an institution whose mandate must be respected.
1: Requiring a legislation that is able to address current regulatory overlap, duplication, and inconsistencies. This hearing marks a significant step in the effort to position Nigeria as a leading financial technology hub in Africa and a major player in the global fintech industry. In the last few years, our country has seen consistent growth and innovation in digital payments, blockchain technology, digital assets, crowdfunding, and other forms of embedded finance. Fintech has therefore become a major tool for advancing financial inclusion in a country with one of the largest unbanked populations in the world. It has created thousands of new jobs for our youth, brought in appreciable investments, and supported small and medium enterprises in line with President Tinubu's renewed hope agenda for inclusive growth. Sadly, regulation has not been able to keep pace with the speed of innovation in the sector. The absence of a single coordinated framework for fintech oversight has led to fragmented regulations, compliance difficulties, and general uncertainties for investors and consumers alike. It therefore becomes necessary to establish a commission that will act as the coordinating body and eliminate duplication, streamline processes, and remove the barriers that stifle innovation. The proposed Nigerian FinTech Regulatory Commission is expected to act as a statutory body that will oversee licensing, regulate and supervise fintech services, and replace the existing multi-regulatory approach with a single one-stop model. As part of this mandate, it will be responsible for developing performance standards, carrying depth,

0: and limitations of the Commission and ensure that the proposed framework aligns with existing laws and institutions to avoid conflicts, duplication, or regulatory challenges. Since it is a relatively new financial system, it is essential that the Commission is able to protect investors and consumers, monitor cybersecurity risks, and promote consumer education, data privacy, and national security. Distinguished guests, we must be mindful of providing clear guidelines to guard against regulatory proliferation. There must be no duplication of licensing processes or conflicting practices. The Commission is not in competition with the existing institutions, nor is it meant to replace them. Its work must not undermine the work of the Central Bank of Nigeria, the Securities and Exchange Commission, the National Information Technology Development Agency of Nigeria, or the Nigerian Deposit Insurance Corporation. Rather, it is supposed to operate as a complementary mechanism and to defer to primary regulators in their core mandates as already established in our bylaws. It is meant to focus on areas not already captured by the existing regulatory authorities, emerging fields of financial technology, and to supervise startups, ensure global best practices, and provide clarity for investors to mitigate risk. It is not intended to expand bureaucracy, but to reduce regulatory barriers, reduce costs, and improve efficiency. It is therefore clear from the foregoing that this hearing cannot be a mere formality. The technical difficulties are real, so are the chances of regulatory overlap if the Commission is not properly integrated into the existing ecosystem that we already have. We must expect the benefit of your expertise. We welcome divergent opinions and constructive criticisms, and we look forward to a very robust debate on this establishment. In the final analysis, the main objective is to produce legislation that will stand the test of time. With these remarks, and in accordance with the powers vested in this House, I hereby declare this public hearing on the Bill for an Act to Establish the Nigeria FinTech Regulatory Commission and for Related Matters officially opened.
1: The sponsor of the bill, Fuad Laguda, pointed out that the proposed legislation will facilitate investments, ensure fair competition, and develop performance standards for fintech services.
2: I'm deeply honored by the committee chairman of all the committee that are in charge of this public hearing to hear the stakeholders' perspective and opinions on the bill to establish Nigerian FinTech Regulatory Commission as unique and independent commission to license, supervise, and regulate the fintech companies, technologies, and service providers across Nigeria. Special thanks again to Mr. Speaker for his support for this bill. I sponsor this bill to establish the NFRC to enhance businesses and operational activities of fintech operators and service providers in Nigeria. I discovered that Nigeria has no single regulatory authority regulating businesses, practices, and operations of fintech operators and service providers, despite the impact on national growth and development. Creation of this regulatory commission will enhance profitability of fintech businesses and security of fintech users. Currently, Nigerian fintech sectors is regulated by organization, namely the Central Bank of Nigeria, Security and Exchange Commission, National Information Technology Development Agency, National Office of Technology Administration and Promotion, and partially Nigerian Revenue Service. This industry is governed by fragmented regulatory frameworks, which threatens the confidence of fintech stakeholders. Rather than interfacing with multiple regulators, fintech stakeholders will only interface with LFRC, thereby establishing enabling ease of doing business for them. Earlier reports from African Development Bank, Business Day, Statista, and Financial Times revealed that Nigerian fintech industry is valued at over $500 million with 103 registered fintech startups. that was between 2020 and 2021. Due to COVID-19 lockdown, in September 2021, fintech industry had risen over 800 million in the market share. Daily Trust report on February 2026 that Nigerian fintech startup raised over 520 million in equity funding in 2024. As of January 2024, Nigeria has 250 fintech companies, while the market value of Nigerian fintech industry has projected around $230 billion. According to McKinsey & Co. report, as of January 2026, 9 of the fintech firms have combined valuation of $10.6 billion, with over 430 fintech firms in 2025. Nigerian fintech industry had over 108 billion mobile money transactions, amounting to 1.6 billion in 2024. Nigerian Fintech Regulatory Commission, if established, will enforce standard rules, codes, and codes of ethics for operators and investors. For the customers, the commission will adequately protect them from digital frauds and build their trust in digital platforms. Generally, this commission will sufficiently protect the interest of fintech investors and customers by implementing policies and measures that safeguard them from fragmented regulations and ensure they enjoy reasonable rates. In Sweden, the Swedish Financial Supervisory Authority was created in 1991. As primary and independent regulator for fintechs, digital payments, and crypto assets. Advantage of this authority for fintech users in Sweden is better service and reasonable charges. In Norway, the fintech industry is independently regulated by Financial Supervisory Authority of Norway. It is the primary regulator of fintech startups, digital payments, platforms, and crypto assets. In Japan, Financial Services Agent is the primary regulator of fintechs and advantage is digital safety and ease of transaction. Likewise in Denmark, Danish Financial Service Agency. In Uganda, when we come to Africa, the fintech industry is regulated by Uganda Microfinance Regulatory Authority. Advantage of this authority for fintech users are safer digital payments and efficient transaction gateways. In these countries, independent regulators of fintechs have been successfully established, while their central bank focus on border, monetary, and financial policies. Whereas Finland and Malta allow central bank to perform only oversight functions rather than day-to-day regulation or individual licensing of fintechs. This regulatory commission will operate as an independent institution to protect all fintech businesses and customers across Nigeria from digital threats, scams, and online fraud. I am sure this gathering will bring insightful ideas and innovations that will support the bill to establish NFRC as the primary authority issuing license and permit to fintech stakeholders.
1: According to the acting national president, Associate Money and Bank Agent in Nigeria.
3: So I stand here on behalf

global standards while addressing local realities. POS agents are the last mile of Nigerians.

0: derogation clause that clearly defines the status and boundaries of existing legislation. Otherwise, if left at ease, the bill could create dual licensing, committing compliance obligations, increase regulatory costs, and investor uncertainty. We respectfully recommend a clear non-derogation clause preserving existing standards, express prohibition of duplicative licensing for already regulated activities, clear definition of fintech service categories. Our second prayer for you today is to proportional enforcement. Section 31 of the bill imposes immediate heavy fines, imprisonment and forfeiture for unlicensed. While deterrence is important, over-criminalization in emerging industries can discourage innovation and foreign investment. For these, we recommend an initial administrative compliance window, freeze and desist orders where systemic risk exists, criminal sanctions, reserve fraud, willful misconduct, and persistent refusal to comply. The third prayer for you today is safeguards around investigative powers. Section 64-66 grants broad documents production powers, but lack less data protection safeguards and judicial challenge and mechanisms. We propose explicit alignment with the Nigerian Data Protection Act of 2023, protection of legally privileged information, a defined window to challenge production orders before the Federal High Court. Now, the fourth one is about appeals and independence. While review mechanism exists, there is no independent specialized appeal tribunal and no automatic stay pending appeal. To enhance credibility and investor confidence, we recommend establishment of a fintech regulatory appeals tribunal. Automatic dates of enforcement pending appeal, except where systemic risk exists. Honourable members, this bill has the potential to modernize Nigeria's financial architecture. Our recommendations are not to dilute its strength, but to ensure harmonization, regulatory clarity, and long-term stability. Hydrogen stands ready to provide technical drafting support as needed.
1: Sylvester Adawada, Company Secretary, Unified Permit Limited, while giving recommendations for the proposed bill, stressed that the bill should not interfere with the regulatory power of the CBN.
2: Permit me to please begin by commending the House for the foresight and leadership in sponsoring this bill, which represents a timely and strategic response to the rapid growth of technology-driven solutions within the fintech ecosystem. I'd like to take a moment or two to talk about unified payments. The company within the fintech industry that's been around for the past 28 years, long before we even knew what fintech was in Nigeria. And there's a long list of pioneering first that unified payments is known for. I'd like to go straight to our recommendation, which roughly in two parts. First, the general recommendations and then specific drafts. In the first category is activity-based regulation. We will propose that the deal should be activity-focused, in that what the bill should seek to regulate is the specific activities of entities rather than what the entities do entirely. So the use of technology or model of entity will not be used to determine the licensing or supervisory authority. For example, deposit taking or lending activities are to be appropriately licensed and regulated by the Financial Services Authority, which you know as the CBN. Number two, financial technology services and financial services are different, and we would like to bring this distinction. For instance, the first category is basically those who provide financial technology services, and the second category are those who leverage financial technology services in providing their traditional services. So there is this distinction, and we believe that the proposed legislation or bill should be restricted clearly to the licensing and regulation of fintech services, and should expressly exclude licensing and regulation of financial services. We also recommend that the proposed bill should not interfere with the existing powers and regulatory powers of the CBN, which we believe is already entrenched and already doing a good work. Next, we also would like to strongly recommend, sir, that this proposed bill should preserve and transfer the existing licenses for existing fintech industry participants. I advise you go to the specific recommendations. Again, here we have two parts. We draft, that is, we draft on the existing provisions, and then we recommend new inclusions in the bill. First, we looked at section 2, which is under applicant and scope. And we'd just like to recommend that, in addition to what we already have there, there should be, in addition to the avoidance of doubt, the bill excludes the licensing and regulation of financial services. We have made that recommendation. Next is in clause 1-2, which is under interpretation. Fintech services should include those entities who merely leverage fintech to provide their services. I'd now like to go to the new recommendations. There should be a regulatory coordination clause to address the issue of the risk of overlap with existing regulators. Then the issue of duplication should be looked into. So the multiple licensing as permission of communication of the committee should be considered. We also recommend that under consumer protection, there should be need for clearer consumer safeguards. And then lastly, under this category, there should be preservation and transfer of existing licenses by the Central Bank of Nigeria. And this would also include a time for existing industry players to transition to the new regime. In fact, the Services Limited strongly supports this bill. Honorable members, stakeholders, we are confident that with the careful drafting and due consideration of stakeholders' input, the proposed commission will serve as a catalyst for sustainable innovation, regulatory clarity, and long-term sector stability. We appreciate this opportunity.
1: Earlier in his remarks, the chairman, House Committee on Digital and Electronic Banking, Emmanuel Upon Udo, described fintech as central to the nation's economic growth.

0: with fear will come to the end of this week's edition of the People's Representatives. On behalf of the program coordinator, Maureen Eke, and the production team, I am Temi Musali. Goodbye.
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3: 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Venue: Oshodi Solo Legislative Hall. 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Or Yemisi on 0813-524-3587. 0813-524-3587. 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Be part of the conversation. 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

0: The management of the Federal Radio Corporation of Nigeria, FRCN, hereby issues this urgent and definitive statement to the general public, corporate entities, and potential investors regarding its landed property situated at the National Broadcast Academy, NBA, Ikeja, Lagos. The Federal Radio Corporation of Nigeria, FRCN, wishes to set the record straight. The entire property at the National Broadcast Academy, NBA, number 1 Adekunle Fajiri Road, GRA, Ikeja, Lagos, is not for sale. The FRCN has been alerted to the activities of land speculators and fraudsters attempting to mislead the public. Take notice that no agent is authorized to sell or lease this land. The property remains the exclusive asset of the FRCN for national development. Any transaction involving this land is illegal, null, and void. Do not be scammed. Report any suspicious offers to the nearest police station or FRCN office. 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
3: All right, my concerned people, now good afternoon. 3 o'clock, dance our attention for inside with Studio Shankly News. Now in the Richard Mont. My name is Pascal Ike. Shapali Shapali, my given at the ones who carry come. But before that, I mean, my people, they talk, say, anytime we wake up in the morning and fowl begin to pursue you, say, make you the run, say, you know, sabi whether he grow teeth in the night. On to that level, they say Lagos State Governor will be Mr. Babajide Sanwo-Olu. He don't carry better challenge. Go challenge people where they live for inside the Kurudu Division. They tell them, say, he go good though, make them try, make them deliver. Vote will reach 250,000 for President Tinubu as election will soon show face for inside 2027. Him be do this one, him be talk this one. And you know, by the time when they do meeting with the APC governorship candidate, will be Oga Dokita Obafemi Hamzat, plus including traditional rulers for inside, where they for inside that division, that Ikorodu division, for the palace of the Anyangwori of Ikorodu, Oba Kabiru, sure to be. The governor also con the advice, con the tell the people they live for there, say, I beg, as now they support with President Tinubu for election, re-election for next year, make now also support Dr. Hamzat and other APC candidates them. We be all of them, they try to seek for one elective post. And you can thank all the traditional rulers so, and the political leaders. Say, then do well for the way we say that they back the APC for the state. The deputy governor, we will soon become governor. Dr. Hamzat also can the traditional rulers, political leaders, plus including party members, and people where they live for that place, I beg. May they try, may they chook hand properly for inside the elections. On the toss say it is very, very important power make President Tinubu all the reform when they do make the thing continue so that we country will feel they get correct development agenda. Them say as house rent don't they increase well for inside Lagos, so say people don't they complain. Conde say chai now waiting we go do this one now because some people they live for inside the Yanijibwe where they under Osho, the Isola local government area. They don't carry better, I beg you now. Make una help us a message. Go land for the domot of the landlords them where they live for that size, I beg. Make una textile load, they reduce the rent. Make una they consider the camp financial challenges where they show on tenants then shege for that side. When they talk for inside question and answer with Radio 1 reporter Favor Omeje, the people where they live for that side on the talk say this increment where they increase so we be say the thing they climb ladder, like say won't go heaven. Say the thing, either let me know. They come the thought, say this can case. We be say, they pay 400,000 naira before. Suddenly, landlord will tell you, say, from now onwards, your rent now 1 million naira. They come the thought, say the high cost of accommodation, he don't make some residents self. All of them don't they jackpot, they relocate to go where they no. Say because they no go fit afford the high.

house rent again. The people they live for their account, they express concern over even self as shop rent self, then self they go up. Con the one say traders them people with the same market say they go fit this one fit make themselves begin they increase waiting that they sell so that na poor man like me and you na then go con they suffer the cost of the whole thing. Chairmo of Ojokoro Local Council Development Area LCDA will be Mrs. Oliyemisi Rosiji. He don't come out to come put for chair six new he don't tear tape on top new six new building where they construct and road, sorry, no be building. And the ones where we say they repair for inside that place. Say this one a part of the infrastructural project where should they do to take mark her 1 year in office. For the ceremony where we say now plenty executive council members, legislative council members, leaders of the All Progressive Congress, plus including traditional and religious leaders, them come for that place. They say among other people, Mrs. Ojokoro self con the talk say this achievement wouldn't do for her administration so as it takes concern road construction, infrastructural development, plus including environmental sustainability and human capital projects. Say this one now waiting she carry for her mind. She can talk say the project is a part of her own deliberate effort to make sure say accessibility. Now be say people go figure get access. They will get easy transportation and the thing will help for the economy, make it a boost for inside the various communities within inside the LCDA. And last so on top of we Shenkele Tori for this correct Friday afternoon, they say people where they enter motor, where you both they call commuters, plus including people where get motor, where you both still they call motorists, where we say now their route now Lagos but on expressway, they don't continue to the ground. When you hear somebody the ground now, chai, sake of the way we be say the traffic situation within that place, he don't do too much because of the repair works. We be say they go on as it take concern the damage expansion joints we they do for Kara Bridge. They say this traffic, he wear cloth to Konkukuma Tai Gele joint. Say the thing he plenty yesterday and the thing come long past 20 kilometers for inside Lagos. They say some people say we're inside, we be commuter, we be passengers, all of them spend up to 6 hours. We be saying this road journey where they for no even reach like that. The situation it can't day worsen though by the early morning rain we be in show face for that side. We come slow movement and create additional bottlenecks for that Lagos Ogun corridor. Well, my concern side now so we take and reach on top we Shenkele Tori for this correct Friday afternoon. Tomorrow could be another time. My name is Pascal Ike Una. Good afternoon.

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1: All right, my Kontsa people, I salute you now. Wherever on a day, it is correct Friday afternoon. We want to listen to us. I'm on a day now at your side. I won't ask. I don't know whether for your own side rain reached that side, because just like I say, rain don't choose which side go for now. Imagine you go there for one corner, they look front, rain they fall for front. You know, reach where you dey. Wonders of nature. Yes, so this is me reporting for duty. Today will be Friday, the number 11 day for inside the month of September 2026. Check your time now. Now, 18 minutes don't take come out from 3 o'clock. Kimpasi for real reporting for duty. Okay, some people go say if I said Kimpas, they go say now your rename be that. Me, I don't know which one be rename. I don't know whether person they get fake or rename. In as much as say, you know, they give people name will not be your own to take deceive them. So make a kukuma do like this. My name is Pascal Ike. But if you call me Kimpasi for real, you go be my friend. If you also call me Money Stops Nonsense, MSN, because we all sabi say money truly now they stop nonsense. Yes. We don't enter Mba Mount, Imba. And that's what they talk am. And like one songwriter, right, he say, may the spirit of Imba Mount not take any of us. Instead, make him bless us. Because all this, get some myths way they behind Imba. The people, they talk a lot of things. People believe in a lot of things when it comes to these four remaining months in the year. Talking about this month will be September, October, November, and December. And truly, if you want to cool down, check, I go be like saying that true. Everything will come be like say you're done the peak. Hustling will come down the peak. All of them say hey, it's coming an end. Some people say they won't buy this, they won't travel. Some people don't, they prepare. So a lot of things will come change, you know, for this period, because you know, towards the end of the year. But aside that, people they always talk, say people they die too much this period. Bad things happen this time too much. But for me as a person, and the you with there as with the listen, no, come out your mind from that kind of thing. Because now God will create January, now he's still create Mba Mount. I mean, no be so. God will there with us in January, now he's still there with us till now. Now he go still there with us until we cross over to the next year. So I go be no be only made inside studio. The beautiful Stella Maris Mude, now happy the person where they make sure everything they work out well for inside studio. Now happy if we go call him. Call him my producer, but anaha the direct me say, oh yeah, Kimpasi, don't like this, don't like this. If you say my ace, if you say ace, keep quiet. Well, lie here, go keep quiet. Now, two both of us don't day here since I resume by 2 o'clock. Yes, we don't start since 2 o'clock. We'll say we bring una the our local news network, where we they call a news reel. Talking about news reel, people where they make sure say una they hear our news. One of them don't even day here since morning. All the old news one are down here on the station. Madam Ngozi, yes, but she day here since. They make sure see everything they work out well. Even she even want me say, madam, I've sent the news to the WhatsApp. I've sent it to the insert group. And I say, madam, which one be insert group? Which one be insert group? All to make sure see everything work out really well. And she day even day see the package. The one will come by 6 o'clock. So we got a day. So you can see, say me, I did blessed in the midst of women. Don't be smart. So after that one, we enter Abuja, bring on our people's representatives. We be we tenimi you sally you bring come on our side. Before I come bring on our Shenkele Tori, wanna hear from my voice. Kankwe body now well supposed to come, but na no say body no be firewood. As we talk Kankwe body. The auxiliary nurse herself, she said, go do small rest. So that when she come back, she will come back renewed, better, and stronger. So probably the program will come your way again anytime we'll be saying, our auxiliary nurse don't resume with better topic where she will treat. So, Namia, you go day here, me, you, we day house, me, plus Stella Maris, plus Ngozi Okpara, all of us go chuke together to make sure, see, there will be no dull moment for this period, because thank God is Friday. Some people go to talk, say, why you start this line with gospel music? Hey, if I no start with gospel song because of Baba God, who are, which person song I won't start with? That song on I hear now, the song of Nathan Ebasi, when future somebody, and the title of that song na Iba, na Iba in Caricom to the Domotop. So, we'll go listen tonight. I've been done play that song before, before we enter network. So, I go play and for na make una enjoy and well. The title and Thank God is Friday. After that one, you get one story when I go talk. You wait there, has to follow me, Chukumat on top. Whether how we won't take to them. Now, so what they do on top, Radio 1. 103.5 FM. Now news, talk and sport, the technos. We'll give an education, give an information, and at the same time, we'll go entertain on that. Make no touch that dial. We'll come back. Nana.

0: All right. We're still here, Radio 1, 103.5 FM, News Talker Sports Station. And yeah, we're still there. Yes, so if you check your time now, now 35 minutes, don't come out from 3 o'clock. If you like, say, remain 25 minutes, make 4 o'clock stand attention. And don't forget, say, by 4 o'clock, we'll carry our two kayaks and our two legs enter inside Abuja. Bring on that news where they cover the whole country, what they call network news. And as it be, maybe I go stay till 6 o'clock, where we say I go hand over for people with the low grammar. But again, if anyone who come from that side, I go stay there and I step aside, I go do by phone, no beside they go, just in case any program you should face from our network studios, and beside go there. Yes, I'll be telling us, see, I guess something I want to ask una, make una self choke them out. One bros, he hustle. He don't hustle, save money. One come get visa in one japa. And in girlfriend, when no be say he don't marry him, girlfriend will be say the friend, will be say he don't promise and say, as with the travel, as I travel, I will travel with you. So as I make the plans for the traveling, I make the plans with you. I saw this bros hustle, can't go buy ticket, buy economy class ticket. So he just, you know, tell him babe, but him babe don't prepare. For airport, where they wait, the bros can't carry him babe passport and the ticket. I don't know as they take them. When I wait, they fly up, me and a grand and they fly. So as he give him the ticket, now the girl can't see him, can't begin para for the boys. Ah, now economy class, now you go buy. Why you no buy first class? I ain't go tell her friends. Say she don't make money since her guy go buy first class where they go take travel. Or you know, some of these our auntie them begin para for the boy. For airport to we be say they don't carry their bag. Can't say if the boy know, the boy for tell her say he no rich to buy first class. Say who ha go enter economy class. So now so the boy come tell her say no wahala. The guy come pick his phone. Can't cancel the ticket of that thing, babe. For airport, you know. So as a cancel am, the boy come and say, well, make you nervous. What you talk not true. I make mistake. I no reach. I never reach to buy first class for you. So no wala. So as they argue am, now they send the girl the message, the email. They talk am. She can't receive am. Can't say her own ticket has been cancelled. And they that same place. Cancel the ticket. He did that. They watch him boyfriend. His boyfriend enter a plane, fly, leave him for Nigeria here. So the babe now done the waka. They call men. Men are scum. Men are this. Men are that. So I want ask una, both men and women, I beg, if you dey close to your phone, share the boy. What he do they wrong? This babe no contribute ten kobo. This boy they work two workers are here to make sure say he raise money, do visa for this girl. For himself, still buy ticket. The guy they thought say a whole ha. No fi enter economy class. I've had to talk up. For to say somebody with the travel plane there with me now. And for say me can tell me the difference between economy class and the first class. No be to enter plane then fly you go where you won't reach. Okay. One of our engineers there here, Sir Paul, Engineer Paul Onulide. Bros, good afternoon, sir.
1: Good afternoon.
0: I bet no verse. You dey give me sign. So difference there between these two.
1: Difference there between economy and first class.
0: So
1: economy be like make you just enter general bus. First class be like make you enter Uber. As in they are both planes, but they have different space in the plane. The first class place is more comfortable and no crowd. They don't take much crowd.
0: No verse.
1: Like economy.
0: I want to know, make a novice so before I begin talk whether they get do right. So that first class now and the economy class now, people where they that first class, their only aeroplane go there on top of this aeroplane where they second class.
1: Inside the same plane. Oh.
0: Now inside the same plane.
1: Now money different. Oh.
0: Where go still carry them reach the same
1: and
0: destination.
1: Same destination that they go. I don't know why she would know one.
0: Imagine.
1: Economy.
0: Make una call me on 0704-700-3341. I beg. Make una talk. Because if I talk now, they will say Kipasi don't start. They say some even you get somebody waiting me say Bilasa no like women. I say me lie me by ye. We be say I don't yoke with women. You don't see me before me. Women are the blessed. But you know, because we love women now, when some of them they try to do one kind thing, you know, we'll correct them. Even men self, when they do a new hair, we'll correct them, not to talk of women. So call me on that number, 0. Okay, I don't even get called. Hello, sir. Good afternoon. Oh, mama. Good afternoon, ma. Yes, ma.
2: You know, some women, I don't know the way they behave. Especially with our girls these days. Don't know. I mean, what's wrong with the economy class? What is wrong with the economy? What is it for this?
0: I wonder.
2: You know, contribute couple and begin a complaint. Because I like the action of that guy. I like his action. From players as the airport, he just said, thank God for computer and thank God for all this our technology. Immediately cancel that like him. Make it go back there, make it go to complain.
0: Okay,
2: can you imagine that's where help you.
0: Thank you, mommy. Thank you so very much, mommy. To know our day. You see, when I hear with mommy to know day from the liquid talk, Abby. Now, so you suppose, well, make a no conclude, sir, because I see the wait for now. Call 0704 700 3341. 0704 700 3341. I beg. How you take see? Share the boy. The girl now they call. He say men has come. Men, I don't hear thing. Men has come. Men has come. A only men has come. Hello, good afternoon. I beg if you want call us, make you come off from your radio or make you off your radio entirely. The number they go men are no flash. Every now flash on the flash. If one pick, you go drop. So you go come off from where your radio day so that you go feel hear me. Me self go feel hear you. Make he help me talk. Even ladies self, well, mommy don't talk. She don't talk as a woman and as a mother. I won't make all these spree babes, them all this, I can't date a broke man. Best when no get work, oh. Best when no get work, oh. Now, I ain't always talk, I can't get date a broke man, oh. Me, I... one of my friend, when they tell that, he come ask the girl, say, this is the way they ask from me now. Your papa fee provider for you. Eh? I don't understand. So I'm going to call us. Moku talk about this matter. As I would at the way for a call, we would even enjoy ourselves with small music. Now Friday we did. I won't play on this song where they come from Kiss Daniel. He titled Double to all the better beautiful ladies like my producer will be Stella Maris Mude. When I see people where God bless, you know, go use mat talk and I go take Sian. Yes. So all this music I'm playing, a special dedication to all the beautiful ladies out there. Where no say yes, person the struggle. Where people no be these ladies where no get shish. They see they make man say they can't date a broke guy. Moku listen to this song with the comeback. Radio 1 103.5 FM News Talk and Sports Station.

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All right, we still here. That one I call you temper. Not be call you temper, but that one. What do they call that? Good or bad? We'll be saying not be good or bad self. You see, as I just the wine on. That's one when I hear now, yo, we'll be saying Jem Martins. And this is somebody who say, ah, bros, no, this is where the corner be more. Now, the song of Jem Martins, where it had to low, yo, and be that. We still here, Radio 1103.5 FM. Check your time, 52 minutes, and I don't take over from 3. It means in 8 minutes remain, make for a closer attention. All the hook call where they come. I don't know how, I did look at them like flashing. Or some way, you call and dropped call. I don't know which one be dropped call. Where PC no be flashing. They will call, it won't pick, the thing will stop. I don't know. So make gonna see the try 0704700334 1. 0704700334 1. If now you be this. If na you, shade the waiting this boy do, now you go do. Somebody wait don't hustle, babe, no spend anything. Problem, you don't see you see outside Nigeria. Na economy and first class, na deny you that opportunity. May I even question what I want to ask myself now? Say that cancel with that bros cancel am. On our way to travel, share they go feel the phone back that money to the guy. May he send them to his family, may they take day all right. because for me, I don't see the reason why where that lady go even. Even, I even tell the when I hear this story, I say, make the boy, if he reach that place when they go, if the church know they that place, make him send message, come Nigeria, make them go do Thanksgiving for him, for church. Because such girl, if to say he make mistake, God no help him, opening eye at the last minute. Now, this kind of ladies go, you go carry come out, go outside, they go dump you there, even put you for Allah. If you don't take time, then go reply. What did they call? They call a repa santisha. Okay, repatriate. Hey, I don't hear them. My producer don't whisper them to me. Then go repatriate you. After she could tell us the meaning of that repatriate. May I not say they go bounce you come back? Yoruba man go say they go dakwada. You go continue life after you don't suffer. Now God just help this boy opening eyes and he can't get a mind. Can't say, oh, elego, oh, toxic me. Me, femo. Wallahi, me femo. Imagine, first class, economy. We be say your tenko mono day inside. You want first class, why you no bring money, join money, make una go. Eh? That's the problem. Wallahi, it's not good. Let me tell my faithful. You we be nyanya, somebody I de soap up for you. Kuma, you no go piece of water. Now your owner to destroy, you no good. You no good. And they come back. Who could listen to this song again from Jem Martins? This one, it is telling her, Semekuna cool, on a temper. 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

All right, Radio 1103.5 FM, 3 minutes before 4 o'clock. I want to appreciate all of you now who don't live with me from where we start, which this period, and especially my producer, who is still here with me, Stella Maris, she's still here with me. So, we'll use this music or other small music, we'll show this, take enter on network. I just want to tell you, I say, in case you don't hear my voice again, it will be next week again. But any program when you come from Abuja, in the world, I will still hear my voice. But until that time, that way, you know, like when somebody do you, make yourself.

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1: The time is 4 o'clock. A very good afternoon to you and welcome to the news on the network service of Radio Nigeria. I'm Fubara Pebble. The headlines. Federal government earmarks over $300 million to reposition productive sector.
2: We now have a structured plan, it's comprehensive, and it's presently being executed. And since after the launch of that policy, we've delivered our first 90-day implementation report.
1: National Assembly suspends official visit to South Africa over lingering xenophobic attacks. Over 30 states at risk of flooding. Cleric tasks Nigerians on peaceful coexistence ahead of 2027 elections. The commentary is on the responsibility of all peaceful election campaigns. Follow us on Instagram and X at Radio Nigeria HQ and on Facebook at facebook.com/Radio Nigeria Network. Now the news in detail. The federal government says it has mobilized more than $380 million in strategic financing for industrial projects as part of efforts to reposition Nigeria's productive sector. Also, it is considering a 350 billion naira micro, small and medium enterprises development fund to boost access to finance for businesses. Minister of State for Industry, Senator John Eno, made this known at a technical session of the Industrial Revolution Workgroup in Lagos. The leadership of the National Assembly has resolved to suspend all official visits to South Africa and boycott legislative activities hosted or organized by South African authorities over continued reports of xenophobic attacks against Nigerians and other African nationals. The decision follows reports received on the killings of Nigerians, injured, displaced and forced to abandon their businesses, investments, homes and other properties as a result of recurring violence, intimidation and destruction. In a statement by the clerk of the National Assembly, Mr. Kamoru Ogunlanu, the leadership said it was concerned about the reported attacks and the continued threats to the safety and dignity of Nigerians living and conducting legitimate businesses in South Africa. According to Mr. Ogunlanu, the decision was reached following consultations between the leadership of the Senate and the House of Representatives. The leadership of the National Assembly called on the South African government to take urgent measures to protect Nigerians and other African nationals, prevent further xenophobic attacks, thoroughly investigate reported incidents, arrest suspected perpetrators, and prosecute those found culpable. It also urged the leadership of the State Houses of Assembly to take note of the decision and consider adopting similar measures. The leadership of the National Assembly added that the suspension and boycott would remain in force until further notice and would be subject to review as circumstances warrant. The Recycling and Economic Development Initiative of Nigeria, REDIN, has been accredited by the National Environmental Standards and Regulations Enforcement Agency, NESREA, as a producer responsibility organization for the motor vehicle and miscellaneous assembly sector for the country. The move marks a significant development in Nigeria's efforts to establish a structured and environmentally responsible system for the management of end-of-life vehicles and other automotive waste streams. At a presentation of accreditation certificate in Abuja, Executive Secretary of REDIN, Mr. Finri Mbata, described the accreditation as both an honor and a major responsibility for the organization. Dr. Mbata expressed appreciation to NESREA, stressing that the approval was more than an endorsement, but a mandate to deliver on environmental protection and responsible management of automotive products and materials throughout their life cycle. Earlier, Director General of NESREA, Professor Innocent Bariko, said the formal recognition of REDIN as a producer responsibility organization represented an important step towards strengthening the implementation of extended producer responsibility in Nigeria's automotive sector. The federal government has reaffirmed commitment to using the expatriate quota policy to promote knowledge transfer, develop Nigerian expertise, and improve service delivery.

0: Permanent Secretary in the Ministry of Interior, Dr. Madeline Ajani, stated this in Abuja when she received a delegation from an eye center led by Dr. Amaka Itu, conducted a visit. She said ongoing digital reforms in the Ministry's Citizenship and Business Department had made expatriate quota and business permit services more transparent, efficient, and accessible. Dr. Ajani urged business owners to make use of the Ministry's online platforms and designate competent in-house personnel to handle routine applications rather than relying unnecessarily on intermediaries. In a remark, Dr. Amaka Itu commended the Ministry's expatriate quota and understudy policy, noting that it had enabled the center to develop Nigerian eye care specialists who can now perform procedures previously handled by expatriates. The Chief of Army Staff, Lieutenant General Y.D. Schweibel, says the expansion of the Nigerian Army from 8 to 12 divisions requires more strategically minded officers capable of providing sound leadership. He stated this in Abuja at the graduation of participants of the Leadership and Strategic Studies course for 2025 at the Nigerian Army Resource Center. The Chief of Army Staff said the expanded force structure, coupled with emerging security threats, plays greater responsibility on senior officers to think beyond conventional military approaches. Lieutenant General Shaibu charged the graduates to deploy the knowledge gained from the 11-month program to enhance their operational capabilities.
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2: 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Prayer, uplifting the people and uniting the nation.
3: When we started, we told you that the federal government says it has mobilized more than $380 million in strategic financing for industrial projects as part of efforts to reposition Nigeria's productive sector. Also, it is considering a 350 billion naira micro, small and medium enterprises development fund to boost access to finance for businesses. Minister of State for Industry, Senator John Eno, made this known at a technical session of the Industrial Revolution Workgroup in Lagos. Our correspondent, Ibiru Biki, reports.
4: Within the progress of the IRWG since February 2025, Senator Eno said 400 young Nigerians have been trained in mechatronics across four states. He also noted that the Nigerian product had secured certification for continental markets under African quality marks, while quick win financing channels had been activated through the Bank of Industry. The minister challenged policymakers to move beyond measuring the size of the economy and focus on expanding its productivity capacity.
5: Now the structured plan is comprehensive and is presently being executed. And since after the launch of that policy, we've delivered our first 90-day implementation report and are getting set for the second 90 days.
4: Senator Eno said Nigeria must translate its 372.8 trillion naira rebased economy into higher manufacturing outputs, job creation, and increased value addition. The Director General of Manufacturers Association of Nigeria, MAN, Mr. Shega Kadiri, said Nigeria must urgently move its manufacturing sector from mere resilience to sustained growth above the price of wider economy.
6: Industries has not fared well in spite of the mileage that we have achieved, and so there is need for a deepening of our resolve at this stage and to re-examine those issues that we raised before that have not been fully ventilated and those ones that have not been fully resolved.
4: Mr. J. Kadiri described the current recovery in industry and manufacturing as selective and fragile, but that the sector's contribution to gross domestic product remains under pressure. The session attracted manufacturers, industrialists, organized private sector representatives, and other stakeholders from across the country. From Lagos, Ibiri Odike, Radio Nigeria.
3: From Lagos to Anambra State, where the First Lady Olorunmi Tinubu has inaugurated the National Community Food Bank Program for the Southeast Geopolitical Zone and commissioned an ICT Experience Center. Senator Tinubu performed the food bank ceremony at the Old Governor's Lodge, Amobia, during her visit to the state. Our correspondent Uche Ndeke reports that the First Lady also inaugurated an empowerment program for 5,000 vulnerable persons under the Progressive United Against Poverty Program, an initiative of the Renewed Hope Initiative Economic Support Scheme at Dr. Alex Kweme Square, Oka.
7: Senator Olorunmi Tinubu said the Southeast Zonal Food Bank is designed to protect vulnerable groups from economic hardship. She explained that the program targets widows, the elderly, persons with disabilities, nursing mothers, and young children with essential food assistance and nutrition education. She described the empowerment scheme as a core component of the Renewed Hope Initiative aimed at grassroots development, reducing hunger, and improving human capital indices across Nigerian communities. The First Lady also inaugurated an Information and Communication Technology Experience Center at the Federal Polytechnic Oko. She described the center as a major investment in the digital future of Nigerian youths, which was established under the Renewed Hope Initiative in collaboration with Tech Fund to provide students with access to modern digital resources and practical skills needed to compete in the global economy. Governor Chukwuma Soludo expressed appreciation to the First Lady for choosing Anambra State to launch the food bank initiative.

0: housewife, Dr. Nonye Soludo, also thanked the First Lady for prioritizing the health, nutrition, and welfare of children, youths, and women. Federal Polytechnic Oko, Dr. Chioma Awuzie, said that the ICT Center was a landmark achievement for the institution, stressing that it would promote digital skills acquisition, entrepreneurship, innovation, employment opportunities, and access to educational resources. Dr. Awuzie, however, appealed for intervention to address challenges facing the institution, particularly erosion threatening parts of the campus. The highlight of the visit was the conferment of the chieftaincy title of Ugeze Anambra State on the wife of the president by the Anambra State Traditional Rulers Council. From Awka, Uche Ndeke, Radio Nigeria.
1: The federal government has inaugurated a Zero Data Initiative to give Nigerian students access to approved educational platforms and digital content without paying for internet data. Minister of Education, Dr. Tunji Alausa, who announced this in Abuja at the unveiling of the Nigerian Communications Commission Zero Rated Access to Educational Platforms and Content in Nigeria, said the program will commence on October 1, describing it as a gift to Nigerian students. Abdullahi Lamine tells us more.
2: Nigeria is expanding the use of digital technology in education to improve access to learning and address gaps in infrastructure, teachers, and educational resources. But the cost of internet data remains a major barrier for many students, particularly those from low-income households and underserved communities. The NCC's initiative is designed to remove that cost for learners accessing approved educational platforms and content. The program will initially cover students in senior secondary schools and tertiary institutions before being expanded to other categories of learners. Announcing the October 1st commencement, the Minister of Education, Dr. Tunji Alausa, said the initiative will help make digital learning more

0: Dr. Alausa said the initiative was part of wider efforts to digitize education, noting that more than 240,000 schools had already been geo-mapped and geo-located under the Nigerian Education Data Initiative. Meanwhile, the chairman of the Senate Committee on Tertiary Institutions and TED Fund, Senator Mohammed Ndusi, and that of House Committee on Communications, Peter Akpaterson, commended the NCC for addressing the cost of data, describing it as one of the major barriers to learning in digital age. The NCC Executive Vice Chairman, Dr. Aminu Maida, said telecommunication operators were making a significant investment in Nigerian human capital through the initiative, noting that the participant operators will provide up to 100 megabytes of data access to ensure programs' sustainability.
1: We say it's unlimited from day one. I think we're going to be stretching ourselves.
0: Dr. Maida said educational platform will also be encouraged to minimize data consumption, while advertisement will be restricted or avoided where possible. In Abuja, Abdullahi Lamini, Radio Nigeria.
2: The federal government has again urged residents of flood-prone areas to move to safer locations, as over 2,000 communities within 30 states, including the federal capital territory FCT, are likely to experience combinations of elevated antecedent soil moisture, rainfall, rapid surface runoff, drainage surcharge, and river level rise that may lead to flooding within the next 14 days. In a statement by the Director of Erosion, Flood and Coastal Zone Management Department, Mr. Usman Bukani, he says over 900 communities in 20 states classified as critical, which include Benue, Kogi, Edo, Delta, Bayelsa, Lagos, and River States, and urged residents to maintain immediate flood watch, verify evacuation routes, protect vulnerable households and essential assets, and avoid settlement, parking, trading, or storage activities within active floodplains, wetlands, riverbanks, and low-lying drainage corridors. Mr. Bukani explained that during the forecast period, 425 communities in Adamawa, Kwara, Taraba, and Kebbi states are classified as high-risk locations and called for intensified drainage clearance, a monitoring of culverts and watercourses, maintenance of community-level reporting of rainfall, dam releases, and river-level changes, while 13 states with over 600 communities are on the moderate watch list and urged occupants to sustain preventive maintenance, rainfall observation, and preparedness. The statement calls on state controllers, state emergency management agencies, local government environmental offices, and community flood focal persons.
3: Us may be putting our health at risk, often without us realizing it. The air we breathe matters, and clean air is a basic necessity for healthy living. Radio Link, the Radio Nigeria Audience Participatory Program this Saturday, will focus on the topic, Air Pollution, the Silent Threat to Public Health. Our guests shall be an environmentalist, a fellow of the Nigeria Society of Engineers, and a fellow of Nigeria Institution of Environmental Engineers, Ikenna Okonkwo, as well as the team lead, Sea Cycle Foundation for Sustainable Health and Environment, Dr. Chimere Ohajinwa. You can be part of the program by dialing 0915-091-0483 and 0808-281-4453. You could also send us emails on frcncurrentaffairs@yahoo.com. 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
1: Nigerians have been urged to promote peace, tolerance, and responsible citizenship to build a united and prosperous nation. An Islamic scholar, Malam Umar Abdul Salam, made the call during the Juma sermon before the two rakah prayers behind Old Poly Quarters Mosque in Lokoja. Malam Abdul Salam encouraged Muslims to shun hatred, intolerance, and actions that could cause division within communities. He emphasized the importance of religious leaders collaborating to foster peaceful coexistence, especially in light of security challenges and rising social distrust in some parts of the country. The cleric therefore reminded Muslims of their duty to exhibit Islamic values through good conduct, compassion, honesty, and respect for others by contributing to peace and stability in Nigeria. Similarly, the Imam of Ndamasa Masjid, Cantonment, Lokoja, Malam Rafi Aleru, called on the Muslim faithful to shun fraud, corruption, theft, and other unlawful means of acquiring wealth. Sports is next. Cold City Games 2026. Eliminations begin in Calabar. Rangers International in a must-win continental campaign. Our sports desk has details of these and more.
2: The race to the 23rd National Sport Festival, Cold City Games 2026, begins this week in Calabar. The National Sport Commission says zonal eliminations for team sport will hold from September 10th to 15th as state fight for qualification ahead of the main games in Enugu. The National Intermediate Games elimination runs from September 10th to 12th, while the National Sport Festival eliminations follows from September 12th to 15th. Speaking to Radio Nigeria, the National Sport Commission SASRAT coordinator, Mr. Peter Njoku, clarified that the zonal elimination mission will go on despite the shift of date by host Lagos State.
3: I confirm that the host, which is Lagos State, informed the National Sports Commission that for some reasons and for better planning and organization, they have moved date for the 2026 intermediate game to now hold by first quarter of 2027.
2: In the Nigeria Premier League, seven matches will light up city centers across the country, with league leaders Doma United entertaining Enyimba on Saturday. On Sunday, more centers will see action. Abia Warriors host Ikuru City, Barao against Ranchers Bees, Bendel Insurance against Con Caliphate. In other fixtures, Inter Lagos share spotlight with Sporting Lagos, Niger Tornadoes against Plateau United, while Kwara United battle Katsina United. In continental football, MPFL champions Rangers host Benin Republic's AS Subama in Enugu. The Flying Antelope must win to keep the 11th continental campaign alive. Meanwhile, Rivers United welcomed Ivorian side FC San Pedro to the Godswill Akpabio Stadium in Uyu on September 13th. The Pride of Lagos came from behind to draw 1-1 away, with Iyowuna Douglas scoring the equalizer. A win for either Nigerian side will take them to the next qualifying round of Africa's Premier Club competition. In tennis, top seed Aryna Sabalenka beat Jessica Pegula in straight set to reach Saturday's U.S. Open Women's Final, keeping her three-peat bid alive. She will face Elena Rybakina, who came back from a set down to beat Coco Gauff. On the men's side, in New York, world number one Alexander Zverev plays Karen Khachanov this evening by 8 p.m., followed by an all-American clash between Francis Tiafoe and Ben Shelton at midnight. That's sport. I'm Ken Erumabo.
1: Commentary today is on responsibility of all peaceful election campaigns. This is written by Comrade Fred Monso, a policy analyst.
4: As Nigeria gradually approaches the 2027 general election, political activities are gathering momentum across the country. Election campaigns provide an important opportunity for candidates and political parties to present their ideas to the people and seek their support. However, as the contest for political offices intensifies, all stakeholders must recognize that elections are a contest for public service, not a declaration of war against political opponents. Campaigns should therefore be issue-based, focusing on policies, programs, competence, character, antecedents, and verifiable records, rather than insults, intimidation, ethnic or religious sentiments, and personal attacks. Democracy thrives when citizens are given the opportunity to make informed choices based on facts and ideas. Political leaders, candidates, supporters, and campaign groups must understand that loyalty to a preferred candidate does not require hostility towards those with different political views. They should avoid inflammatory speeches, threats, violence, destruction of campaign materials, and the deliberate circulation of false information. Political leaders, in particular, have a responsibility to restrain their supporters, knowing that words spoken by influential figures can easily translate into actions at the grassroots. The ultimate objective should be to win an election, not to destroy relationships and communities that must continue to exist after the polls. Those entrusted with managing the electoral process must remain impartial, transparent, and firm in applying the rules to all participants. Every party and candidate should be treated according to the same standards, while violations should be addressed without fear or favor. The credibility of any election depends not only on the final declaration of results, but also on how fairly and transparently the entire process is managed. Security personnel and other relevant institutions also have a duty to provide an environment in which citizens can campaign, attend political gatherings, and exercise their civic rights without intimidation or fear. They must remain professional and politically neutral, protecting all legitimate participants rather than becoming instruments in the hands of political interests. The media also has a critical role to play. Election coverage should be regarded as a public responsibility rather than merely a commercial opportunity. Journalists and media organizations must verify claims before publication, distinguish facts from opinions, provide opportunities for responses, and avoid sensational reports capable of inflaming political tensions. Similarly, social media users, bloggers, and online publishers must resist becoming channels for propaganda, fabricated stories, and deliberate disinformation. In an age when false information can spread rapidly, every citizen has a responsibility to verify information before sharing it. Civil society organizations, professional bodies, religious and community leaders should serve as voices of moderation, civic education, and accountability. They should educate citizens about their rights and responsibilities, encourage peaceful participation, and speak out against misconduct, irrespective of who is involved. The electorate, too, must recognize that the responsibility for peaceful elections does not rest exclusively on politicians and institutions. Voters should assess candidates based on their programs, competence, integrity, and capacity to serve, rather than allowing ethnicity, religion, personal inducements, or propaganda to determine their choices. They must reject violence, refuse to participate in the destruction of property, and respect the right of fellow citizens to support candidates of their choice. Above all, every stakeholder must remember that Nigeria will remain after the campaigns and elections are over. Political offices are temporary, but communities, friendships, families, and national institutions must endure. Those who win should govern with humility, while those who lose should pursue legitimate grievances through lawful and peaceful channels. The true victory in any election should be the preservation of peace, the strengthening of democratic institutions, and the promotion of national unity. As the electioneering period gathers momentum, restraint, fairness, tolerance, and patriotism must guide the conduct of all.
1: That's commentary on the responsibility of all peaceful election campaigns was written by Comrade Fred Monzo and presented by Mariam Okesonjo. For weather update, parts of Abuja, Abeokuta, Ibadan, Yenagoa, and Asaba are mostly cloudy, with temperatures ranging from 25 degrees Celsius to 28 degrees Celsius, while Katsina, Kaduna, and Yola are experiencing an isolated thunderstorm at 32 degrees Celsius. Similar weather prevails in Akure, Lafi, and Benin City, with the highest temperature of 25 degrees Celsius. To end our news, a recap of our major stories. The federal government has earmarked over $300 million to reposition the productive sector. The National Assembly has suspended official visit to South Africa over lingering xenophobic attacks. Over 30 states, including the Federal Capital Territory, at risk of flooding. We also told you that an Islamic cleric has tasked Nigerians on peaceful coexistence ahead of the 2027 elections. That's the news, edited by Conrad Labi and the production team. I'm Fubara Pepu. A very good afternoon to you, and continue to enjoy your day.
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6: Hi, bros, no they throw away pure water nylon for me room now. Does me dey inside mutu?
7: Haba, no they throw away dirty anyhow.
6: My people, make una dey always cut all those grass wey dey grow for una side to avoid snakes them and all those animal wey fit cause wahala, even mosquitoes.
7: Bros, no they throw away your dirty inside gutter so you no go block.
8: Cleanliness na second to godliness. So therefore, my people, make we dey make sure say where we dey live, abi where we dey work, where Oyibo people dey call environment, they dey clean every time, so that yamayama disease them and sickness wey dirty dey cause go run away kia from we side. Oga, you wey dey drink pure water, abi bottle water, plus including biscuit and every other thing, and you go throw away the remaining anyhow for road. Tabi you wey dey wait till night come before you go carry una dirty throw away for inside gutter. Remember say goat where they spoil and scatter where him they stay, where they think say na him owner in they do, he don't forget say na himself in they do. For this rainy season and other times, make we borrow ourselves sense, so make we the throw away we dirty the proper way, so that water flood no go show in our face for we area. Disease them and yamayama sicknesses them, then go pack and go. Our strong body matanko, that one self go stand kakraka for ground. My people, say no to the throw away dirty anyhow. 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
9: 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Junior secondary school students from across Lagos State, this is your moment to compete, connect, and conquer. Football, athletics, swimming, relay races, exciting games, amazing prizes, and unforgettable memories. And behind this celebration of young talents are friends and partners who believe in our children and the future of sports. A big shout outs to Owu Sportswear, Indomie Noodles, Pastor Ben Babafemi, Ayonda Foundation, Pastor Joshua Oreke, K2U Puzzle, and Primera Food Nigeria Limited. 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The journey begins with the qualifiers on Wednesday, 7th October 2026. Then comes the big one, the grand finale and final. Tuesday, 20th October 2026. 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Leko Awonuga 0703-899-8468 or Kelechi Bernard 803-350-6036. From the pitch, to the track, to the pool.
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15: 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Venue: Oshodi Solo Legislative Hall. 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Plus, registered pupils will showcase their talents while entertaining the audience. 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Or Yemisi on 0813-524-3587. 0813-524-3587. Be inspired. Be informed. Be part of the conversation. The 2026 International Day of the Girl Child Symposium is proudly brought to you by Radio 1 103.5 FM, your number one news, talk, and sports station. So

0: Ohun Oluwa, Ohun Oluwa, Ohun Oluwa, Ohun Oluwa ni agbara, Ohun Oluwa fa igi kedari Lebanon ya. Psalm 29 verse 5. Eto Ohun Oluwa je eto ona ye si igbala. 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Ni gbogbo irole ojo Friday ni ago 6 abọ si 7 irole, 6:30 to 7 p.m. Darapo mo wa fun irin ajo emi si ye, igbala ati ijere okan. 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Omolafe ti ijo Christ Gospel and Miracle Outreach International. 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
4: The management of the Federal Radio Corporation of Nigeria, FRCN, hereby issues this urgent and definitive statement to the general public, corporate entities and potential investors regarding its landed property situated at the National Broadcast Academy, NBA, Ikeja, Lagos. The Federal Radio Corporation of Nigeria, FRCN, wishes to set the record straight. The entire property at the National Broadcast Academy, NBA, number 1 Adekunle Faji Road, GRA, Ikeja, Lagos, is not for sale. The FRCN has been alerted to the activities of land speculators and fraudsters attempting to mislead the public. 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The property remains the exclusive asset of the FRCN for national development. Any transaction involving this land is illegal, null, and void. 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

0: Jenny, why you dey cry like this? What happened? Sorry. You wound yourself.
1: That time when you come on.
0: What happened?
1: Uncle James got out.
0: Uncle James,
1: 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He goes to say, I

0: 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Huh? 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My own person when I see said my family friend. He used it to touch your team.
1: Yes, please, if I tell anybody, he's going to kill my papa, he kill my mama.
0: Do. He no go kill anybody. He no go kill anybody. Shabi, you don't tell me. Oh, yeah, stop to the crime. Ah! I know if you take this kind of thing. Now, police station ain't get me like this. Eh? My own niece. James, my family friend. Now, wow.
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right, I've been telling I say I step aside. In case the programs we would expect from our network studios no show face, say make no worry, I go stay there. So I stay there here as the program we supposed to come, Hajj a spiritual journey, we no show face. So go find better music and take some paper your body. I be say make a face work, I enter market, you know, make we sell market because if we not sell out this market too, nah, we won't take the online. You know that kind of thing now. All right, we still here, Radio 1103.5 FM. Check your time, 4:42, 18 minutes before 5. 5 o'clock, sha. I will still go back to the network to check whether anything will come from that yonder. Talking about Africa this week. And then the shield will go leak the bottom port. All of them, now you would expect as it is hot. All right, we'll go to find better, better music. We'll go play for you. No touch that, we still here. Radio 1. 103.5 FM News Talk and Sports Station.

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1: It's 5 o'clock. Welcome back to the network service of Radio Nigeria. I'm David Umuru, and from the rural districts in Uganda through the over 24 hours blackout in Gambia down to the sad passing away of Tanzania's first gentleman, Sandra Chukwuegwu will bring us all the happenings and everything in between on Africa This Week. Stay with us.

Good evening. Welcome to Africa This Week. Yesterday, the Nigeria Institute for Peace and Conflict Resolution, in collaboration with the Ufuk Dialogue Foundation Nigeria, organized 2026 Peace and Dialogue Awards in commemoration of the International Day of Peace. The event brought together government representatives, security agencies, traditional and religious leaders, members of the diplomatic community, civil society organizations, media practitioners, and peace advocates. So, in this edition of Africa This Week, we'll focus on the topic, the need for collective investment in peace building across Africa. Please stay right there.

0: glad to know you are still listening. As I earlier stated, the topic for this edition of Africa This Week is the need for collective investment in peace building across Africa. But before we dive into this, let's give you all the events that happened across the continent within the week. Mohammed Awal is our guide. Hello, Mohammed.
1: Thank you, Sandra. Good evening and welcome to the news on Africa This Week. Let's begin with Uganda. A succession dispute has erupted in Uganda's Toro Kingdom ahead of the burial of its late king, Oyonimba Kabamba, who died last month at the age of 34 after undergoing cancer treatment in the United States. Royal clan elders have named 56-year-old television news presenter Prince Edward Rukidi as the next king. However, the late king's family has rejected the decision. His sister, Princess Ruth Kumuntale, says the king left a 2022 will, naming his young, undisclosed son as his successor. Also in Uganda, Uganda is withdrawing from the Invictus Games, a sporting event for wounded military veterans founded by the Duke of Success, Prince Harry. The decision was announced by the country's Chief of Defense Forces, General Muhoozi Kainerugaba, who said Uganda was withdrawing to avoid being seen as opposing King Charles III. Government spokesman Alan Kasuja confirmed the decision prolonged electricity blackout in the capital Banjul and surrounding areas. Residents say some outages have lasted up to 48 hours. Baru has promised to improve electricity supplies by next month, while acknowledging that several West African countries are facing similar power challenges. The Gambia has experienced persistent blackouts since June, with demand increasing during the current hot season. Over to Sudan, Medicine Sans Frontières, MSF, has announced that Sudan's healthcare system is facing a severe crisis as funding cuts force health facilities to close. The medical charity says dozens of organizations have been unable to secure alternative funding following the closure of the United States Agency for International Development, USAID. MSF is calling on world leaders to act as the war between Sudan's army and the paramilitary rapid support forces, RSF, continue to fuel one of the world's worst humanitarian crises. More than 33 million people in Sudan are estimated to need medical assistance. Kenyan authorities say undocumented Burundians and other East Africans living in the country will be given an opportunity to regularize their status. The announcement follows concerns over President William Ruto's directive targeting foreigners involved in small-scale businesses. Kenyan government spokesman Mr. Charles Owino says undocumented residents should register through their embassies or high commissions. He says those undergoing the process will be presumed to be legally in Kenya while their status is being regularized. And to Tanzania, the husband of Tanzanian President Samia Suluhu Hassan, Hafidh Amir Hassan, has died.

0: receiving treatment in Zanzibar. Vice President Deogratius Djembe said he died from a heart condition. Amir, an agricultural academic, largely maintained a low public profile. He became Tanzania's first gentleman when President Samia took office in 2021. He was buried at his family residence in Kizimkazi, Zanzibar, on Monday evening. With that, we come to the end of the news segment. I am Muhammad Awad. Over to you, Sandra.
1: This is Africa This Week.
2: Thanks, Mohammed. Across the African continent, conflicts, terrorism, violent extremism, communal tensions, and political instability continue to threaten lives and undermine development. From the Sahel to the Horn of Africa and parts of Central and Eastern Africa, communities continue to bear the human and economic costs of insecurity. Governments and regional organizations have responded through military operations, peacekeeping missions, mediation, and humanitarian interventions. But an important question remains: are we investing enough in preventing conflicts before they happen?

event to commemorate the International Day of Peace in Abuja brought together stakeholders committed to promoting peace, dialogue, and conflict prevention in Nigeria and across Africa. Representing the Nigeria Inspector General of Police, Olatunji Disu, the Assistant Inspector General, Victor Olaya, highlighted the critical role of law enforcement in maintaining peace, protecting communities, and creating an enabling environment for dialogue and peaceful coexistence. Take a listen.

once again without any hesitation commend the collaborating initiative of UFO Dialogue and the Institute for Peace and Conflict Resolution.

unsustainable development without peace, and peace cannot be sustained without justice, trust, and responsible leadership. While the United Nations has adopted the theme, investing in peace for everyone, everywhere, every day, for its 2026 International Day of Peace, it is noteworthy that we individually and collectively have a responsibility to build peace. This is noted as the whole of society approach to resolving conflicts. Just as security is everyone's business, peace is also everyone's business. Collaborative efforts and partnerships that

to tell every Nigerian that peace building is valuable work. To tell our young people that service to humanity is worthy of recognition. To the youth of our nation, I wish to make a special appeal that you must

0: level of tolerance we always most reflect our aspirations for a greater and more prosperous Nigeria.
1: To discuss this further, we are joined by the Director General of the Institute for Peace and Conflict Resolution, Nigeria, Dr. Joseph Ochogu. Welcome to Africa this week, sir.
2: Thank you very much. It's a pleasure to be in Welcome to Africa.
1: All right. So you argued that the world spent far more on conflict than on peace building. What practical changes are needed in Nigeria, in your opinion, and across Africa, to shift from reacting to conflict to investing more deliberately in preventing them?
2: No, I think that from history, humankind has actually invested in violence and peace. In the nature of human nature, your tendency for human beings to be conflictual, to be much more violent prone, is always there. So, but what we need to do as Nigerians and as Africans is the prioritization of peace in the allocation of our resources. We need to the intentionality of government and all stakeholders, you know, to build peace. Peace is not a reactive thing. Peace is something you need to be very intentional about and deliberate about, and then you build it. It's the gradual, you know, what you have to invest in it. That is why this year's term is invest in peace. You know, invest, everybody needs to invest in it everywhere, anytime. Because at the family level, at the local level, at the national level, at the international level, we need that investment in peace, you know, to make peace happen in Nigeria, in Africa, and across the world. So we need to be very, very deliberate in our school system, in everything that we do, to prioritize peace. So it's a prioritization of peace and the reallocation of resources in favor of peace, you know, that is going to make peace to work for humanity.
1: Are you trying to say that it should be institutionalized?
2: Absolutely. You know, the point is that at times people invest in peace unconsciously. You know, but what we are saying is that people need to be very intentional and deliberate. If you are investing in education, you know, you are investing in education for peace, you mainstream peace. Even if you are building a health system, you build a health system, you know, that is peace-oriented, so that everybody knows that they are working towards building a peaceful society. You know, the law enforcement agency, the military, everybody is working in tandem, in sync, to ensure that there is peace in society.
1: I want you to make this practical. Is there a way that peace can be built into the society?
2: Peace is an intangible item, and that is why at times people lost it. But when you invest in your education, when you invest in family values, when you invest in faith and interfaith peace-building systems, you are obviously building a peaceful society. So it's intangible. You know, unlike military item where you can see the hardware, peace is like a software that manages society. You can't see it, but it keeps society going. So if you don't manage it very well, then you're going to lost out.
1: So you proposed a 5-point compact involving government, the private sector, faith and traditional leaders, as well as civil society, media and ordinary citizens. Which of these stakeholders should take the lead? And how can their efforts be coordinated to produce measurable peace-building results?
2: I'm thinking when you are building peace, it's an all-inclusive thing. So it's an all-stakeholders thing. You cannot isolate one stakeholder to do the whole work. Government alone cannot do it, because at the family level, you know, it's a family. It's like what they said, the whole of society, the whole of government approach. So everybody, you know, must put their hand in deck, you know, to invest in peace. You invest at the family level to train your children, you know, they become better citizens, enlightened citizens. You know, they cannot go to do violence. You don't invest in them, they don't go to school, they are not enlightened, they are not socialized, and then they are prone to violence. So we need to invest consciously. The government also need to invest deliberately in terms of reallocating resources, you know, towards the direction of peace building, and that is the argument that we are making.
1: Are you conversing for the Ministry of Peace across Africa?
2: I think in Addis Ababa, in Ethiopia, there is a Ministry of Peace, and there is nothing wrong, actually, when you do Ministry of Peace to prioritize this. It's just not about creating ministry, but it's about doing the work. And I think that is very, very key, and we all need to know that. Peace is not something you mouth, it's something that you take action, you know, and make sure that it happens in the society.
1: Thank you so much for coming on Africa this week.
2: Thank you, Africa.
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1: That was the Director General of the Institute for Peace and Conflict Resolution, Nigeria, Dr. Joseph Ochogu, speaking on the need for collective investment in peace building across Africa.
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1: Glad to have you back for our special segment, How Well Do You Know Africa?, where you get to learn more about the people, cultures, community and institutions that make up our diverse continent. In this package, my colleague Obumneme Ukeje takes us on another interesting journey across Africa. Happy listening.

0: Network.
1: Good evening and welcome to this segment. My name is Obumneme Ukeje. We have officially entered the Ember Month and gratefully coming to the end of the year. For the Zama tribe found in western Niger. They are also found in significant numbers in the adjacent areas of Nigeria and Benin, along with smaller numbers in Burkina Faso, Ivory Coast, Ghana, Togo, Sudan, and Cameroon. The Zama speak a dialect of Songhai, a branch of the Nilo-Saharan language family, and are considered to be a branch of the Songhai people. They live in the arid lands of the Sahel along the Niger River Valley, which is a source of irrigation, forage for cattle herds, and drinking water. The Zama were originally from Mali and are close relatives of the Songhai. Relatively prosperous, they own cattle, sheep, goats, and dromedaries, renting them out for financial gains. The Zama people have had a history of slave and caste systems like many West African ethnic groups. Like them, they also have had a historical musical tradition. More than 1.2 million Zama live in 2,000 villages where they are subsistence farmers and possess small cattle herds, which they contract out to herders. The Zama are also the majority group in the population of Niamey, the capital city of Niger. Zama villages are typically nucleated settlements made up of round mud or thatched dwellings with straw roofs and are also of occasionally rectangular houses built of dried mud bricks. The villages traditionally consist of walled off compounds where a family group lives. Each compound has a head mill and a compound. They have several separate huts, each hut with the different wives of the head mill. The huts are traditionally round houses or circular shaped structures made of mud walls with a thatched straw conical roof. The Zama people grow corn, millet, rice, tobacco, cotton, and peanuts during the rainy season. Between June and November, they have traditionally owned herds of animals which they rent out to others till they are ready to be sold for meat. Some own horses, a legacy of those Zama people who historically belonged to the warrior class and were skilled cavalrymen in Islamic armies. Living along the river Niger, some Zama people rely on fishing. The property inheritance and occupational descent is patrilineal. Many Zama people, like Songhai, have migrated into coastal and prospering cities of West Africa, especially Ghana. They are dry land farmers who cultivate varieties of millet as their principal subsistence. Only small amounts of the grain are sold following the harvest, but poorer families may have to sell grain at low prices shortly after the harvest to obtain needed cash. Typically, millet is intercropped with cowpeas, sorrel, bambara, and other granules. Women make both plain and brightly colored mats and round covers and hangers for storage containers from dumb palm leaves. Men use the leaves to make rope. Blacksmithing, leather work, and some woodworking, manufacture of mortars, pistols, and tool handles is done by descendants of the servile Tuareg caste. Blanket weaving is done by descendants of domestic captives, and occasionally they also make pottery. Zama men are well known throughout Sudano-Sahelian West Africa for their practice of migrating south each year to distant towns and cities in the forest areas along the Guinea coasts, where they engage in ambulance petty trade and where Zama has become synonymous with cloth trader. The Zama refer to these migrants as children of the forest or children of the south. Almost all the rural land in Zama country is owned and managed by a corporate body consisting of the males who claim descent from the first settlers in the area. The Zama are adamant that unlike their Hausa neighbors to the east, they do not sell their land. Whereas land sales in the countryside are scarce, some do occur in areas where shallow water tables make commercial gardening possible, or in areas adjoining the main feeder roads and highways that connect with larger towns. Polygamy is highly valued among Zama men, but monogamy is more common, statistically accounting for 70-80% of all households. The incidence of polygamy is higher among older and wealthier men. It is considered evidence of social success. Inheritance is patrilineal among the Zama. Fathers bequeath their land to their male children, but the influence of Islamic law contributes to a parceling up of land across generations. A woman inherits land only if she is the sole survivor of a deceased husband or older brother. Zama parents indulge their children through early childhood, although they do discipline them occasionally. Relations between firstborn and their parents minds are tempered by a degree of avoidance, an expression of a sense of shame or timidity, which is also expected of the young in their relations with the elders and superiors. This expression manifests in social interaction as looking away or down on the part of the younger person who is being addressed. Sickness can be somatic or behavioral. The former is treated by traditional and end or modern remedies. The latter has spiritual causes and must be treated by a healer or a marabout. The living person consists of three elements: the body, the invisible double, which gives each person his or her singularity, and the life force. These elements break up at death, which may be looked upon as having natural causes, as having been caused by the actions of cold spirits. Well, that's all for this week. Have a lovely weekend and enjoy the new month. My name is Obumneme Okeje, and it's good night from me.
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2: Trust you found that package interesting. Before we go, let's bring you today's proverb in our wise saying segment. If you want to go fast, go alone. If you want to go far, go together. This African proverb speaks directly to the importance of collective action in building peace across the continent. The challenges facing Africa do not stop at national borders. Terrorism and violent extremism can spread across neighboring countries. Conflict can displace people, disrupt trade, and deepen humanitarian challenges. And when communities are unstable, businesses struggle. Children lose access to education, and development is slowed down. This means that peace building cannot be the responsibility of governments and security agencies alone. African countries, regional organizations, businesses, civil society, traditional institutions, religious leaders, women, and young people all have roles to play. And that brings us to the end of this week's edition of Africa This Week. We hope today's discussion has provided useful insight into the need for collective investment in peace building across Africa, and why preventing conflicts requires the commitment and resources of all sectors of the society.
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2: The production was made possible by Obumneme Okeje and Mohammed Awal. Special thanks to my supervisor, Agachukwu Okoronkwo, and the executive producer, Folashade Orimolade, as well as the sound manager, Uche Enebeli. Until next week, when we will bring you another engaging conversation on issues shaping Africa and its place in the world, this is Sandra Chukwudeke thanking you for listening and urging you to stay safe. Bye for now.

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1: And industrial emissions to burning waste and household pollution. The air around us may be putting our health at risk, often without us realizing it. The air we breathe matters, and clean air is a basic necessity for healthy living. Radio Link, the Radio Nigeria Audience Participatory Program, this Saturday will focus on the topic Air Pollution, the Silent Threat to Public Health. Our guests shall be an environmentalist, a fellow of the Nigeria Society of Engineers, and a fellow of Nigeria Institution of Environmental Engineers, Ikenna Okonkwo, as well as the team lead, C-Circle Foundation for Sustainable Health and Environment, Dr. Chimere Ohajinwa. You can be part of the program by dialing 0915-091-0483 and 0808-281-4453. You could also send us emails on frcncurrentaffairs@yahoo.com. 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Join us.

0: to speed, intelligent reports, and in-depth analysis of financial events within and outside Nigeria.
1: As far as the central bank is concerned, we are moving to a very aggressive regulatory environment. People will have to abide by those regulations.
2: We need industries converting what we have into what can be kept and what can be exported.
0: You get to know the true state of the nation's financial sector.
1: We are bearing the interests of all Nigerians in view with any decisions we are taking.
0: Activities in the foreign exchange market will also be on the scorecard. Our drama crew.
3: Give me 2,000 naira worth of suya, please.
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5: Thanks for staying with us every day from around the world, including Africa. Breaking news and reports emerge from politics to governance and people, all in search for peace and stability. And Africa This Week captures it all. Join us again next week for another interesting episode. It's 29 minutes past 5 and exactly a minute before our next program, The Shield, at 5:30. And I'll be on hand to bring you the news on the Nigerian Army within the week. Don't go away.
6: In military operations, victory is never the product of one arm alone. Behind every soldier at the front are systems that provide ammunition, transportation, medical care, equipment, maintenance, supplies, and other essential services. When these systems work, fighting formations can remain mobile, supplied, and effective. When they fail, even the best trained fighting force can struggle to sustain operations.
7: Soldier! 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
6: 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Remember, you can keep the Army informed through the Army toll-free line 193. Let's kick off today's parade with updates on Army activities from the week. Roots Commander David Omoro, the baton is yours.
5: Thank you, Kimute, and welcome to the Theatre of News on the Shield, the Nigerian Army Weekly News Bulletin, your window into the activities, operations, professional engagement, and achievements of the Nigerian Army. My name is David Omoro. The Chief of Army Staff, Lieutenant General Wade Shaibu, has approved the redeployment of senior officers to various formations, commands, and appointments within the Nigerian Army. The changes affect several key commands and staff positions and are part of ongoing efforts to strengthen leadership, command and control, as well as operational effectiveness. Of particular significance is the appointment of a new commander of Operation Hadinkai, the military operation responsible for counterinsurgency efforts in the Northeast. The latest postings are expected to bring fresh leadership and operational experience to critical areas of the Army's ongoing security responsibilities. The Chief of Army Staff has consistently emphasized the need for commanders and troops to remain focused, professional, and responsive to the evolving security environment. The redeployments therefore form part of the Army's broader efforts to ensure that commanders are appropriately positioned to deliver on their operational mandates. The Chief of Army Staff, Lieutenant General Wade Shaibu, has continued to place emphasis on operational effectiveness, troops' welfare, professionalism, and protection of Nigeria's territorial integrity. His leadership agenda places significant importance on ensuring that commanders remain responsive to the needs of their formations and personnel while maintaining focus on assigned operational objectives. Meanwhile, Nigerian army troops have continued sustained operations against terrorists, bandits, kidnappers, and other criminal elements across various theaters of operation. In the northeast, troops operating under Operation Hardened Guy maintained pressure on terrorist groups and continued efforts to deny them freedom of action. One of the notable developments during the week was the reported repulsion of an attack by Islamic State West African province ISWAP fighters on a military base in Bulka, Borno State. The incident once again highlights the continuing security challenges in the northeast and the importance of maintaining vigilance and operational readiness. Troops continue to conduct offensive operations, patrols, clearance operations, and other activities designed to protect communities and restore normalcy to affected areas. In other parts of the country, Nigerian army formations have also sustained operations against banditry, kidnapping, and other forms of criminality. Troops have carried out operations in several states, including Zamfara, Benue, Kogi, Oyo, and Edo. These operations have involved patrols, raids, arrests, and the recovery of weapons and other items associated with criminal activities. The Nigerian army also continues to cooperate with other security and law enforcement agencies in addressing Nigeria's complex security challenges. Joint operations and information sharing remains essential, particularly where threats extend across state and regional boundaries. The Army's participation in these efforts reflects its constitutional responsibility to contribute to the defense and security of the nation. Lastly, on the update, the Nigerian Army has continued to encourage members of the public to support security efforts by providing credible information to appropriate authorities. Community cooperation remains an important element in combating terrorism, banditry, kidnapping, and other criminal activities. Members of the public are encouraged to remain vigilant or report suspicious activities through established security channel. At the same time, the Army continues to stress the importance of respecting human rights and maintaining professionalism in the conduct of military operations. And that concludes this week's edition of the Nigerian Army Weekly News Bulletin. The Nigerian Army remains committed to its constitutional responsibilities and to supporting national efforts towards peace, security, and stability. My name is David Umuru. It's back to you, Kimote.
6: Thank you, David, for bringing us up to speed on army activities. Now, here's a message from the Nigerian Army.
4: It is our job as armed forces to stay away on standby to visit violence on those who want to arm you or cause chaos in the land.
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4: Patriotic Nigerians, it's our duty to always protect you. 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
4: Last, we do our right.

0: above the country, above everything else. Salute to you, patriotic Nigerians. Keep up the faith.
1: The Nigerian Army commenced the 27th Combat Support Arms Training Week, COSAT, in Lagos, calling for enhanced adaptability, resilience, and indigenous innovation to strengthen operational effectiveness, declaring the training week open with the theme, Developing an Adaptable and Agile Combat Service Support Corps for Proactive and Sustainable Support to the Nigerian Army in the discharge of its responsibilities within a joint and multi-agency environment. The Chief of Army Staff, Lieutenant General Waidi Shaibu, represented by the Chief of Logistics, Major General Adekunle Adeyinka, challenged the Combat Service Support Corps to develop logistics systems that are adaptable, agile, and capable of sustaining Nigerian Army operations.
2: Developing an adaptable and agile Combat Service Support Corps for proactive and sustainable support in Nigerian Army in its discharge of its responsibilities with a joint and multi-agency environment is both timely and closely aligned with the operational readiness pillar of my
1: Corps Abauti Barracks Ujelegba Lagos State brought together personnel responsible for sustaining Nigerian Army operations. In his remarks, the acting commander, Corps of Medical, Brigadier General Innocent Iwuchola, expressed satisfaction with the initiatives, describing them as timely and necessary, and noting that the deliberations aimed to identify implementation gaps and align training with emerging operational demands.

0: beyond the drills, training, and operational readiness, the Nigerian Army continues to strengthen its bond with the civil population through meaningful community engagement. As part of activities marking the Support Service Training Week, a four-day free medical outreach was organized for residents of Yaba, Surulere, and Mushin communities under the Army Civil Military Cooperation Initiative. The acting commander, Corps of Medical, Brigadier General Innocent Iwuchola, reaffirmed the Nigerian Army's commitment to bringing essential healthcare services closer to host communities through humanitarian initiatives.
1: What has prompted us is the Nigerian Army will have civil military cooperation. Wherever we find ourselves, we try to impact positively on the community. And having found ourselves in Lagos, the medical corps is in Lagos, the ordnance corps is in Lagos, the Nigerian Corps of Electrical and Mechanical Engineers are in Lagos, the Nigerian Army Corps of Supply and Transport are in Lagos. Lagos has been our community. And being that we are the one hosting this year, we want to impact positively on our community. And so we looked around and asked ourselves, what did the community need? Free medical consultation, free issuance of eyeglasses, dental checks. We look at the people that are vulnerable to malaria, especially the pregnant women and children. And so we decided to give out free glasses and give out free treated mosquito nets.
0: The special guest of honor, Lieutenant General Waidi Shaibu, represented by the Commander, Corps of Supply and Transport, Major General Nansak Njuma Shagaya, emphasized the importance of the initiative, noting that the medical outreach was designed to address pressing healthcare needs among residents of Surulere and neighboring communities.
2: The 27th Combat Service Support Training Week is one that is held annually, and as part of the series, the Army Headquarters had decided to include the medical outreach as part of one of those activities. The general assessment is that it's been quite receptive. We can see from the immediate community that have come here today, children and the men and women that have also participated, is indicative that they are very receptive towards the military. And this meets the essence of what the medical outreach is trying to achieve, which is to provide accessible medical care for the community in which the Army is operating in. So in a short sum, it is rewarding so far for the community, and we encourage those that, you know, within the immediate environment to take advantage of this opportunity and partake in it. The medical corps is providing various medical services, from dental to eye care clinic, and checking other forms of illnesses that they can advise on how they can take care of themselves. So it's been quite rewarding.
0: This is The Shield on the network service of Radio Nigeria. Stay put. We'll be back shortly.

0: just joining us, this is The Shield on Africa's largest radio network. For the beneficiaries, the free medical outreach was more than a healthcare intervention. It was a gesture that brought relief, care, and hope to the community. Residents of Surulere and its environs expressed the appreciation to the Nigerian Army for providing free medical services and reaching out to those in need.
1: God bless Nigeria Army. God will continue to empower, to strengthen, to protect them, to help them to reach out to more people. And God will continue to lead them in all what they do, what they lay their hands to. So I really appreciate it. I really appreciate it. Everybody love it because I called many of my neighbors that they should come. This is an opportunity to check their health. Because they say health is wealth. I say thank you, the Nigeria Army. God bless.
2: I'm a brother of Empire. Surulere. He has been doing well for us all this while, and this is not the first time he has been doing it. At least it has been doing for, if I have expressed it, at least like 3-4 times that he has been doing it for us. As for me, I have a short sight, and they have been at least doing well for me. I even came here now to take a glass because they've been giving me so many things that I needed. So I thank Chief of Army Staff and the Nigerian Army for what they've been doing. In fact, they've done so well.
0: Beyond operational readiness, the welfare of personnel remains a key priority in sustaining a professional and motivated Nigerian Army. During the Nigerian Army Support Services Training Week, resource persons delivered lectures focused on improving personnel welfare, with particular attention to retirement planning, pension entitlements, and death benefits. The sessions provided practical guidance on the rights, benefits, and support available to personnel and their families, reinforcing the Soldier First Command philosophy of the Chief of Army Staff, Lieutenant General Waidi Shaibu.
3: If you want to get more money, what will happen? We're going to put more. So the concept that we increase the amount every soldier and officer contributes to the Nigerian Army every month. How about that? But Chief of Army Staff said no. We should not contribute. We should not deduct more money from his personnel. That for every amount paid by every soldier or officer, Chief of Army Staff will put the same amount on your behalf. So you have twice what was done for your salary in your account every month. And I thought grateful officers will give you 2,000 money. So on the screen is the additional benefit that paid on your behalf by the Chief of Army Staff. And this is what the picture looks like now every month on your behalf. And what you have on the board next is what's accruable to every rank in your fortunate situation that soldiers die in active service. Officer or soldier, you can tell what it is for each rank. Because what we do is not magic. We invest money in both money market primary on your behalf. So that the point of the charge or retirement will get up the report of your contribution. But in debt, in this sum, next is the Nigerian Army Life Policy Cover. If I ask this question, I can assure you that nearly 90% of us here before have never heard of this policy. One, is labeling you. Two, it's only payable in case of debt. And my prayer that nobody here should end his amount in this service. Amen. There is no refund in case of debt. On the screen is what you will get or the NOK will get in case of debt for any life policy now with available form. So this will not be interesting to any of us here because our daily prayer is that nothing for
0: while highlighting the processes, entitlements, and support available to families and dependents of deceased personnel, as well as insurance cover, the sessions underscored the need for timely and transparent administration of these benefits to honor the sacrifices of personnel while their families receive the support they deserve.
3: At the point of retirement or discharge, a soldier by your command, no need to be born. Again, as they refer you, can you be reform? You don't get your account like that. Yes. Once you get notification from MS of the date, the date of your retirement or discharge of a soldier, we compute everything, is computerized, and we'll get your account automatically. So if a soldier that has not been on retirement or discharge, don't bother. However, it's not the same thing in case of what? Death. Why is that so? Because there is no way for Nawi to be aware that the soldier that has command has died. But in case of retirement, MS notify us. For the soldier, DPM notify us. So we will compute automatically. But in case of death, you owe your soldiers a duty to complete the Nawi form. First thing the notification, pursue others, and you are the one to tell us who the NOK is and the NOK account number. But once you don't do that, there is no way Nawi. is that many of you here have to do that for your soldiers. And the second part of it is that until we pay the wings and benevolence for the better expense, Patreon board will not pay the debt that we need. Why is that so? Patreon board is a tri-service institution. This is the Nigerian Army Personnel Insurance Scheme. No company by insurance. Every month, you are supposed to pay what is called what? Premium. But every Nigerian Army officer and soldier has been insured by Kim Army.

0: government ability to offer vision and to test. So for every personnel SPI or the nation, they are getting to this. And for you, as common service support, when your teacher is cooking in the kitchen, offer to on the body, go to the hospital, you get compensation. What is the medical report?
1: The Nigerian Army Support Services Training Week ended with a renewed call for professionalism, innovation, and sustained support to frontline operations. In his closing remarks, delivered on his behalf by the Chief of Logistics, Major General Adekunle Adeyinka, the Chief of Army Staff, Lieutenant General Waidi Shaibu, commended participants for their commitment and urged them to apply the knowledge and skills gained to strengthen the Army's operational effectiveness and readiness.
2: I am delighted to join with you. Thank you.

Thank you.

0: Chief of Army Staff, Lieutenant General Wade Shaibu, expressed appreciation to President Bola Ahmed Tinubu for his unwavering support, guidance, and commitment to strengthening the Nigerian Army. He also commended commanders, principal staff officers, and organizers of the Combat Support Training Week for their dedication and contributions to the success of the exercise.
1: At this juncture,

0: We draw the correct means on this week's edition of The Shield. We hope to catch you again, same time, same station, next week with another informative edition. Many thanks to Aminu Adamu, our man on the field, and thumbs up to Emerald Donald, who has been on guard. My name is Okebuti Iguriasi. Hooray! Dismiss!
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2: Did you know that Lagos has many millionaires than any other state in Nigeria? The state only plays third to Johannesburg and Cairo to the number of millionaires in it. Though there are many millionaires, Lagos also has poor residents in it. Thankfully, it does not lead in poverty levels. That's a fact about our Lagos. Did you know that the third mainland bridge which connects Lagos Island to the mainland was until 1996 the longest bridge in Africa, measuring 11.8 kilometers? It was built by Julius Berger Jere PLC. Its official name is Ibrahim Babangida Bridge. That's a fact about our Lagos.
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0: face Owapo, Ifolua, and Toluani communities in Ebutemeta West, Lagos mainland have demanded 1 billion naira compensation from the Lagos state government over the demolition of their homes in March 2024. The residents made the demand in a petition before the Lagos State Physical Planning and Building Control Appeals Committee, alleging that officials of the Lagos State Building Control Agency, LABSCA, with police support, unlawfully demolished and burned properties in the communities. Speaking on behalf of the affected communities at the opening of the hearing in Alausa, Legal Officer of Spaces for Change, Mr. Patrick Alam, argued that the demolition contravened provisions of the Lagos State Urban and Regional Planning and Development Law 2010. Mr. Alam explained that the state government had earlier announced plans to regenerate the Oto and Otumara communities, assuring residents that the process would involve upgrading rather than total displacement. The communities, supported by the Communities Alliance Against Displacement and Spaces for Change, are also seeking compliance with the law in the remaining portions of the designated improvement areas. The 14-member appeal committee, chaired by Mrs. Olufemilayo Osifuye, has adjourned the hearing to October 14th while directing relevant parties to appear before it. As house rent increases across Lagos continue to raise concerns, some residents of Iyanejigbo under Oshodi, Isolo local government area, have appealed to landlords to reduce rents and consider tenants' financial challenges. Speaking in an interview with Radio 1 reporter Favour Omeje, the resident described the increase as alarming, citing cases where rents have risen from 400,000 naira to 1 million naira. They noted that the high cost of accommodation is forcing some residents to relocate because they can no longer afford the increased rents. The residents also expressed concern over rising shop rents, warning that traders may be forced to increase the prices of goods and commodities to cover the additional cost of their business premises.
1: The higher rents are increasing, the higher commercial rents are also increasing, and this affects those running smaller businesses. This leads to increments in certain costs in order for them to be able to meet up.
2: The way that landlords increase rent is crazy, and it will contribute to the increase in crime rate in Nigeria, and it doesn't make sense. It's super crazy.
3: Landlords say I should increase house rent, and it's really hard because now I have to like look for another place because I cannot afford it. And concerning this fact, then I feel like there's going to be a lot of people on the roads now.
0: The respondents urged landlords to consider the economic realities, warning that continued increase could force more residents out of their homes to villages and further deepen the financial hardship facing families and small businesses owners. The general manager of the Lagos State Consumer Protection Agency, Mr. Afolabi Solebo, says stronger regulation and collaboration among relevant agencies are needed to protect consumers from fake and adulterated food products. Speaking during an Ask Lagos discussion on X titled Food Safety, Fake Products and the Lagos Consumer, Who Cares About Our Food?, Mr. Solebo explained that existing laws share regulatory responsibilities between federal and state institutions. He noted that while state agencies have important roles to play, they cannot take over functions legally assigned to federal authorities, making effective collaboration essential. Mr. Solebo therefore highlighted the need for agencies such as LASCOPA, NAFDAC, and the Federal Competition and Consumer Protection Commission to work together on surveillance, investigations, and enforcement. Against this background, participants argued that Lagos, given its population and extensive food market, should strengthen its capacity to monitor products within the state and protect consumers from unsafe, fake, and adulterated goods. Lagos State Deputy Governor and APC Governorship candidate Dr. Obafemi Hamzat has pledged to decentralize government services and develop the economic potential of the state's five divisions under the Ibile initiative. Speaking during an interview, Dr. Hamzat explained that Ikeja, Adagri, Ikorodu, Lagos Island, and Egbe must be developed according to their comparative

0: advantages to promote inclusive growth across the state. He proposed the establishment of mini secretariats in Ikorodu, Badagry, and Ebwe, noting that residents should be able to access most government services within their divisions without travelling to Alausa. Dr. Hamzat identified agriculture, food processing and transportation as key areas of economic potential in Ikorodu, while outlining plans to strengthen an integrated transport system involving roads, rail and waterways, including the introduction of 77 electric buses. On healthcare and water supply, the APC candidate promised to expand Ikorodu General Hospital and other major health facilities, while noting that the completion of the Adeyan Water Project and associated pipelines would increase access to water across the state. Dr. Hamzat also called for greater citizen participation in developing Lagos, stressing that government alone cannot build every institution or solve every problem. You are listening to the Major News at 6 on the Stable of Radio Nigeria, the best radio station of the year. A reminder of our headlines. Communities in Ebutemeta petition Lagos government, demand 1 billion naira compensation over demolition. Yonejibo residents decry soaring cost of house and shop rent. Still to come, ASUU threatens to resume nationwide strike over unpaid allowances. United States holds memorial ceremonies for victims of 9/11 attack. Do stay tuned.
1: We feast on news, and our reply is in the affirmative, because every breath of our existence is newsworthy.
2: The National Pension Commission, PENCOM, has released the draft regulation.
3: The day after the governorship and state assembly elections in Lagos State, roads were very quiet.
4: The carnival, which commenced in 2005 under Obasanjo regime.
1: Which is why we are the newsbreakers, always keeping you one step ahead of others on current happenings within and outside Nigeria. 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
0: Glad you're still there. And now to the rest of the stories. The Academic Staff Union of Universities, ASU, has threatened to resume its suspended nationwide strike if the federal and state governments fail to urgently address outstanding issues affecting university lecturers. In a statement issued by ASU President Professor Christopher Pinuna, said the threat followed a resolution reached at its National Executive Council emergency meeting held on September 5, 2026 in Abuja. The union accused the federal government and several state governments of failing to fully implement the December 2025 agreement, citing outstanding salaries, unremitted third-party deductions, alleged violations of university laws and autonomy, and deteriorating condition of the academic profession. ASU noted that apart from recent efforts by the Federal Minister of Education to clear salary arrears owed lecturers in federal universities of agriculture, there had been no sustained action to resolve the issues. It commended governors who had commenced implementation of the agreement in their state-owned universities, particularly Abia State Governor Alex Oti and listed Bauchi, Ekiti, Ogun, Benue, Yobe, Adamawa, Kebbi, Katsina, Borno, among states where implementation had begun. The union warned that failure by other governors to act could plunge state-owned universities into industrial crisis, adding that affected institutions had been notified of plans to commence strike actions unless satisfactory progress was recorded. The federal government has begun moves to decriminalize attempted suicide following the approval by the Federal Executive Council of the position of the Federal Minister of Health and Social Welfare on the matter. The Minister of State for Health and Social Welfare, Dr. Isiak Salako, disclosed this during the 2026 World Suicide Prevention Day commemoration in Abuja. The minister, represented by the ministry's permanent secretary, Mrs. Daju Kacholong, explained that the proposal would now be forwarded to the National Assembly for the necessary legislative process. He described the proposed reform as both a legal and public health measure, stressing that people experiencing mental health crises require care and support rather than punishment. Dr. Salako, however, noted that this criminalization alone would not prevent suicide, adding that the government would strengthen mental health services, expand community-based support, and promote early intervention. Two persons have died from diphtheria in the Federal Capital Territory, FCT, as the FCT administration intensifies surveillance and community intervention to prevent further spread of the disease. The FCTA said 15 suspected cases had been investigated as of last week, with 5 confirmed through laboratory testing, while some patients were successfully treated and discharged. Mandate Secretary, Health Services and Environmental Secretariat, Dr. Adedolapo Fashewe, made this known during a community sensitization and advocacy program in Karshi, saying a multidisciplinary incident management team had been deployed to the area and surrounding communities to strengthen surveillance, trace contacts, and provide preventive treatment where necessary. Dr. Fasewe explained that diphtheria is a serious bacterial infection that mainly affects the nose and throat, with symptoms such as fever, cough, catarrh that may progress to the formation of a membrane in the throat, neck swelling, and severe difficulty in breathing. She warned residents against self-medication or attempts to remove the membrane, citing a case in which a child reportedly bled to death after a local barber attempted to cut it. Dr. Fashewe therefore urged residents to immediately take anyone showing symptoms to a designated health facility for proper diagnosis and treatment, stressing that early medical intervention can significantly improve the outcome. And away from Nigeria, the United States has commemorated the 25th anniversary of the September 11 attacks with memorial ceremonies in New York, Washington, and Pennsylvania. At the World Trade Center site in New York, relatives of victims read out the names of those killed, while 7 moments of silence were observed to mark key moments of the attacks and honor people who have since died from related illnesses. U.S. Vice President Mr. James Vance and all living former U.S. presidents attended the New York ceremony, while President Donald Trump joined a separate remembrance event for the 184 people killed at the Pentagon. On September 11, 2001, a total of 2,977 people were killed after hijackers crashed 2 planes into the World Trade Center in New York and another into the Pentagon in Virginia. A 4th hijacked plane crashed in a field in Pennsylvania after passengers fought back against the attackers. The attacks remain one of the deadliest incidents on American soil and have had lasting effects on the country's security and foreign policies. And now to sports. No fewer than 24 grassroots football teams are set to battle for a total prize money of 20 million naira as the 4th edition of the 1X Cup gets underway, with organizers promising another platform for the discovery and development of emerging football talents. The 2026 edition of the competition, which will begin on September 15th at the Inspire Sports Academy, Oshodi, was formally launched today with the group stage draw, bringing together participating teams, football officials, coaches, players, partners, and other stakeholders ahead of the much-anticipated tournament. Speaking at the event, Managing Director of 1xBet Nigeria, Geraldine Ibanuosi, said the competition was conceived to discover, develop, and provide opportunities for young football talents at the grassroots. Ibanuosi said the 1x Cup, which began in 2023, had grown beyond an ordinary football tournament to become a platform for talent discovery, character development, community engagement, and youth empowerment. According to her, grassroots football remains the foundation upon which successful football careers are built, stressing that many celebrated football stars began their journeys on local pitches within their communities. The draw conducted by a consultant to the tournament and ex-international Wade Akoni, with the likes of other ex-international Matthew the Poultry, Image Lawal, Video 1999 FC, Emiloju FC, JP Young Stars, JP Young Stars FC, and BYT Academics FC were seeded in Group A. New Hope Niger FC, Divine Praise FC, Kira FC, and Crusader FC fall to Group B, while Adjoa FA, Tonic FC, Joy Comet FC, and Mega 22 FC occupied Group C. 36 Lions FC, Igalo FA, Maryland United FA, and Crystal FC were in Group D, while Inspire SA Young Striker FC, Dynamic FC, and Amash Smile FC occupied Group E. And finally, the Group F was occupied by Collins Edwin SC alongside EGA's FCA, Elite Stars FC, and Ox FC. And just before we go, here is food for thought. Let's talk about mental health. Let's save lives. To end the major news at 6, here again are the main items. Residents of Ifesowopo, Ifolua, and Toluani communities in Ebutemeta West, Lagos mainland, demanded 1 billion naira compensation from the Lagos state government over the demolition of their homes in March 2024.

Sorry about the mix-up. Residents of Ifeso-Okpo, Ifolua, and Toluani communities in Ebute-Meta West, Lagos mainland, have demanded 1 billion naira compensation from the Lagos state government over the demolition of their homes in March 2024. You heard that as house rent increases across Lagos continue to raise concerns, some residents of Iyanejubo under Oshodi Solo local government area have appealed to landlords to reduce rents and consider tenants' financial challenges. We also told you that the Academic Staff Union of Universities, ASU, has threatened to resume its suspended nationwide strike if the federal and state governments fail to urgently address outstanding issues affecting university lecturers. And on the foreign scene, the United States has commemorated the 25th anniversary of the September 11 attacks with memorial ceremonies in New York, Washington, and Pennsylvania. That ends Radio 1, 103.5 FM, Major News at 6, your favorite news talk and sports station on the stable of Radio Nigeria, the best radio station of the year. 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
2: Hello, my dear beloved people. Welcome to Jesus Word Teaching Prayer Daily Meditation. My name is Peaceful Peace of Padiron from One Spirit One Church of All Nations in Surulere, Lagos. Our phone line is 0810-841-8286. The Lord has prepared a word for all issues that He has mercifully allowed in your life to become peace by His word. You can flash us or you can send your message. The Lord will touch that trouble. We have a case, it's very interesting. I love this case. You say you have a 17-year-old boy, okay, stays in the U.S., and that you were dating the mom before the mom got married to his previous husband. Yeah, before the separation, they came back. And at that period, within a short time, after the wedding, she gave birth to the boy. That the boy is yours, okay? That you have gone to the U.S., you have done a DNA test, and it shows that the boy is yours, but she still refused you to have access to the boy. Okay, there's no problem about that. Okay, God wants you to come closer to Him, and God wants you to apply yourself diligently, not to do nothing, think about nothing that will displease God concerning this issue. And after you have done all that, the Lord will do with you and the child what He pleases, what He pleases Him. Did you hear that? Okay. So now, how do you accomplish this? You have to do it through prayer. Yes. You emasoikbe kebi babae kumapa. Yes. You think about sorrow, and you must pray and pray. You don't just pray and say something and it comes to pass. You have to do it. You have to pray. Okay. Jesus, He did not just call Lazarus out of the grave. He told them in John chapter 8. So now, when he came, He said, roll away the stone. He prayed. He prayed before He called Lazarus out. He said, Father, I know You always heard me, but I'm praying this moment to show the people who are standing here to know that You can. And Mary went back to Jerusalem. They found Jesus. According to Luke chapter 2, they said to Jesus, Mary said to Jesus, why did You do this to us? Why did You do this to us? We trek back 3 days again. And we're trekking back 3 days. Now that makes 9 days because of You. 12 days. I mean, okay, 9 days because of You. Why did You do this? Well, Jesus said to him, do You not know that I should be in My Father's house? Do You not know that I should study about My Father? I should read what He did in the past, what He did yesterday, what He's going to do through me today. Don't You know I have to study? I have to know about My Father. I have to be in My Father's house. This is good. This is lovely. Yes. So now, the Lord gave me Psalm 22, verse 3. So the Lord cast something through. The Lord will be enthroned in the life of this boy and you. Yes. Adura ye umash lake sekese by is working right now. Emi Olorun wa didi awa wo inu omo yen bo se wo inu Jesu. The Bible say Jesus said that to his parents, and they did not say anything because they did not understand what He was saying. Yes. So now, as you pray in this manner, He will please God. Oma won Olorun pe your spirit and the spirit of the boy should be united. Yes. And He will come and spend holiday with you and go back to the mother. Eh? That is how it is going to be, and there will be no war. I pray for you today according to Psalm 22. The Lord will be enthroned in your life in the name of Jesus. The Lord will be enthroned as the Holy One, and you will praise God concerning this issue in the name of Jesus. And so shall it be in the mighty name of Jesus. Our phone line is 080-081-841-8286. My name remains Peaceful Peace of Pardon. God bless you. See you again. Bye.
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0: ill. 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
1: 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Christian of God, this is faith. We are sowing. You yourself so
0: nipa ṣiṣẹ eto yi
1: share this program
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1: you don't know the person that God may use you for
0: bo ṣe wa yi
1: as it is
0: ọdun meta sibi ta wa yi
1: 3 years to this time
0: bo ba play to ba ni igbagbo
1: place it if you have
0: faith iyanu asele
1: miracle will happen
0: gba ya won baba wa baba wa dare
1: our forefather
0: was there
1: when they appreciate
0: them they say
1: they play the hand on radio or television
0: iyanu asele
1: a miracle will happen
0: Ọlọrun igba na
1: God of that time
0: wa titi di oni olodi
1: ko
0: ye pada so e jowo eyo omo olorun
1: children of God
0: alabapin
1: let us be the
0: share ranse ye
1: e
0: ma da wa da
1: don't leave us alone
0: we that we are coming
1: every 8 day
0: e jowo
1: please
0: fe ke yin na je alabapin
1: I want you to be the
0: participant in ere to wa ninu ise ranse ye
1: word of this
0: e se lopoloko
1: thank you so much
0: be e tin pe
1: as you are sharing it
0: gbadura loruko Jesu
1: Christ in Jesus
0: name o loruko fara ninu aye
1: yin God will manifest in your life God himself
0: ko polongo ara re nu aye
1: ni himself in your life
0: then she share
1: as you are sharing it and coming
0: e polongo Christian
1: you are proclaiming Christ
0: gba gba loruko Jesus
1: and I pray in Jesus
0: Olorun fun ara re
1: God himself
0: yo polongo ara re nu aye ni
1: himself in your life
0: e to akoko e ja fa lo so mi share lo she ti oni kini share lo she ti oni
1: what is today's message
0: ah o meji meta lo wa si waju mi
1: e to tiri tin that come
0: e le to Olorun ke fi soro loni
1: the one that God has been to
0: talk about Goliath
1: is Goliath
0: Goliath.
1: Goliath.
0: Ninu ara.
1: Physically.
0: Goliath igba na.
1: That was a Goliath.
0: O je omiran.
1: Was a giant.
0: O je ni ti o se gbole to ni agbara.
1: One that is very robust and be powerful.
0: Iwo re yato si iwo eniyan.
1: They are looking at him. His appearance is different because.
0: O je omiran.
1: It was a giant.
0: Bi o yi Goliath wa ni igba na.
1: And it was Goliath there.
0: O si wa do ni Olorun o.
1: Up till now they are still Goliath.
0: Lai si Goliath.
1: Without Goliath.
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1: 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Just believe in God.
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0: Goliath ìgbà náà.
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1: And if the Israelites
0: add
1: the word of God says, every one of them, they used to be afraid, they will go and hide themselves. Because of
0: God,
1: because of the force of
0: Goliath.
1: What type of Goliath
0: do you have to
1: face? What about Goliath do you have to face? The one that is arrested, arrest the
0: children
1: of God. What type of Goliath is in your
0: workplace?
1: That
0: we
1: not allow the promotion of your workplace. I say it's in the name of God.
0: I'm
1: telling you, it is the beginning of this program. I can never do anything with my own wisdom. It's whatever God has
0: put in
1: me. That is what I will do. And as we are doing
0: this,
1: likewise those battles are conquered.
0: I want you radio
1: we are the front of the radio station, and God has given me message to us. That is
0: so
1: blessed. Children of God, just believe. And this prayer
0: point
1: is now, and this authority according now.
0: Likewise,
1: the battle of your life is powerless. It's you that knows
0: so.
1: People that since it's eating that
0: you
1: know. People that the authority of word are affecting you know. It's you that you buckle up in prayer and be strong.
0: I'm talking about Goliath.
1: Goliath.
0: Oje ogo to wa laarin iwo ati iserere re.
1: The battle between you
0: and
1: there is different type of Goliath. But what I know
0: bi o ti wo ki Goliath yen na bo ti lagbara to.
1: No matter how powerful your
0: Goliath
1: is, today you will lose this power. I see it as special.
0: Goliath aye re ni mo
1: gba lowo lowo. Life is one of
0: Goliath aye re.
1: The light of your life. One I'm confronted with the word of God.
0: Auto,
1: truly, Who is Goliath that we are talking about?
0: Goliath.
1: The first meaning.
0: Goliath. Oje ogun to ni agbara gan.
1: It's a battle that is very powerful.
0: O se se ki awon obi re ti jaja kan ma re o kan ma kan ma se gun Goliath.
1: Your parents are fought and unable
0: to conquer. Bi obi re.
1: If your parents.
0: Awon isaju re.
1: Your people before
0: you. Ti
1: won
0: ba ri Goliath won pa.
1: If they are unable to kill their Goliath.
0: O wa be fun omo o.
1: Is there for children.
0: Sugbon mo so loni.
1: But I'm saying it to
0: Goliath idile yin yen.
1: Goliath of that your family.
0: E lo fa to lo mi an lo si lu ara re.
1: That is why some people will go to the hospital. They go there.
0: A fi aro kutukutu jade.
1: The money
0: to
1: be because of
0: the come back.
1: There is a Goliath there.
0: He must not hear that.
1: Before this woman traveled
0: to
1: she has to fast.
0: When
1: she, if you get to her time to she's already in her time. And she
0: called.
1: And we told her what to do.
0: Leila.
1: After that,
0: she
1: has to go and see somebody. That is the work of
0: Goliath.
1: He never give
0: person a
1: supply. Anytime your man goes there, your man
0: anytime,
1: if you have a party, that party that you are hearing about it, that is working
0: the
1: battle you are thinking about,
0: that is
1: bringing problem and sorrow to
0: during
1: the lifestyle of King David.
0: King David
1: before David King Goliath,
0: he asked
1: the number of days they prepare battle with mouth.
0: Israel
1: cannot confront Goliath because of what? Because of his power. Children of God, go to the book of
0: 1 Samuel 17:5.
1: The one that is enslaved children of God,
0: are
1: not sitting at Goliath of your life,
0: he
1: is a powerful one from the realm of darkness.
0: Goliath
1: is the one we call Goliath. The battle I've been waiting for you for
0: long,
1: but end will come to you today. This battle I've been
0: waiting for you.
1: He has been rowing
0: to see.
1: He has
0: been
1: God in your life. Every Goliath of your life in Jesus' name.
0: I
1: want to start from first.
0: Lati ibudu awon filisi ni wa oruko re a si ma je
1: Goliath
0: aki kanju,
1: that is a warrior,
0: aki kanju
1: ki se
0: nikan lasan olori ogun ni Goliath.
1: Loni
0: mo so ni oruko Oluwa, olori ogun aye re,
1: the champion of the head of the
0: world, yo ki oku,
1: amen.
0: Olori ogun aye re,
1: yo
0: so agbara nu,
1: we lose the power. Don't forget
0: ni kete ti David pa Goliath
1: ki lo sele
0: awon ogun omo ogun wewewe
1: won
0: se kini. David, you need a polaila.
1: David will not be entrusted. You
0: have a fitting boy, Lily.
1: You just be here.
0: You have a fitting boy, Lily. You
1: will hear about the promise.
0: Only anoint
1: him. They may announce
0: him. Anoint him,
1: and the anointing will be
0: done.
1: Truly.
0: And if you are rolling your David in your back,
1: you have been handed
0: David
1: as a king. But
0: keep bullying Goliath.
1: Don't overcome Goliath. Every battle that you are allowed to see you. Every Goliath.
0: Verse 5.
1: And he had and him on the
0: air.
1: O
0: si wo ewu kan
1: and he put on
0: ti a fi de pelebe pelebe se
1: you sent it to do
0: e won ewu na si je
1: and it was
0: 6200 shekeli
1: ide of dress
0: omo Olorun
1: children of God
0: it will be ihamora
1: the element of Goliath
0: o ti ro wi pe
1: eto
0: ko si ona ti kankan le ba wole se ara o
1: anything can enter his body
0: bo je ti bonde o ma ta danu ni bo je ti ada ni o ma se pa oni bo je ti oko ni ko si bi kan to le gba wole
1: anything can
0: enter eniyan se ro ko Olorun se ro
1: God did not think the way man
0: should ibi agbari e kekere ti o si ibo lori
1: le
0: Romans chapter 8 verse 20.
1: We Rome, we kejo, that is for the man that the creation of the
0: earth,
1: and the power that
0: a man
1: has and holds.
0: Have
1: a good news for you. Every expectation of darkness. Every worldly expectation. Every expectation of
0: darkness.
1: In Jesus Christ.
0: Verse 36. It is all the same chapter 36.
1: Reason of God for your life.
0: You was
1: come to power.
0: And
1: they took him to the king.
0: To discourage.
1: And became discouraging.
0: Oh,
1: Children of God.
0: David overcame. pelu gbogbo distraction ti won fun.
1: With all the distraction that
0: you go go do bafun isoro re.
1: You must not be subject to your problem.
0: Ni ero ni okan re bi pe.
1: I have this thought in your mind.
0: Ojo kan ni ogun yi wole.
1: This battle enter
0: on. Oni ni ogun yi yo jade.
1: Today it will go out.
0: Who are verse 36? Iranse re pa ati kini o ati amoteku na alai ko la filistini yi yo si da bi okan ninu won nitori pe o ti pa o ti pe ogun olorun
1: alaye
0: ni ija ogun olorun pe olorun ni ija ninu aye re
1: battle is divide the hammer of the
0: lord that the
1: second
0: ogun ti o fi olorun pe
1: the battle that the story expects
0: david you pe ni alai ko la
1: david call him on circumstance
0: ko ni ko la olorun
1: david don circumstance
0: ogun ti o be ru olorun
1: the battle that ogun ti o be ru
0: ogun
1: jesu
0: ogun ti o be ru awe ogun ti o be ru ori oke ogun ti o ti e fi awon mo ni pe ninu aye re ogun na ni o pide ba lodi o
1: come to
0: the Daba.
1: I'm not suggesting
0: that you
1: according to what God
0: won't feel wrong.
1: I'm using the word of God.
0: David,
1: David did not see it as a battle. I don't want you to
0: see
1: the battle as a battle. David did not see it as a battle. This is circumstance. The one that the king is on the left for. The Israelite that
0: are afraid.
1: Because the mind of God is
0: not in there.
1: But the one that have mind of God, I'm saying it as someone
0: said,
1: I say it with assurance. Every circumstance that you don't honor God in your life is today.
0: A song I write
1: today is the final of the battle of my life. You must not destroy this battle will not
0: destroy
1: this battle will not
0: destroy
1: this battle will not destroy this today.
0: Be David is if you pay Goliath.
1: As did David
0: pay
1: and he saw that it's a battle that
0: was
1: a this has battle. Every battle.
0: And you go to your own
1: that does not respect God.
0: Okay, Nibi Kibi to Bawa.
1: Maybe where you are.
0: So you about your.
1: If you are not asking.
0: Your bank, how many years? Yes, okay.
1: Place your two hands.
0: Bank, how many years?
1: Yes, okay. Place up
0: your two hands. No sorrow. You don't call on God.
1: What are you doing? What are you
0: doing? What are you doing? What are you doing? What are you
1: doing?
0: What are you doing? Facebook.
1: What are you Facebook.
0: Have you lori lori radio?
1: On the
0: corner. Tongue back for me.
1: No
0: sorrow. You don't call on
1: God. I'm eating.
0: Boss, you can okay. You're so full of repair. Oh, Nipao, Nipao.
1: You are telling God you have
0: to go. Yeah,
1: you don't have power. You have one different way. You're supposed not to walk, but you walk on that way.
0: Halfway
1: out. But see, it's time for the battle to come. The battle
0: to come.
1: Here is the name of God that created
0: everything.
1: Every one of you that
0: listens to God,
1: you are not ashamed. If you are
0: suffering,
1: raise up your two hands.
0: And
1: lead to the battle of your life. I reboot the battle of your life. I reboot the battle of your life. Everyone is supposed to
0: fight you.
1: I'm talking about
0: the pregnancy
1: that you are. I say it in the name of God.
0: You can talk with
1: the
0: Lord.
1: I
0: say,
1: You see the slavery battle.
0: Osi kigbe si ogun Israeli.
1: Osi wi fun
0: pe.
1: Ese. Why?
0: Eyin jade.
1: You came.
0: Lati tegun.
1: In order to play war.
0: Se Philistine kan li emi se. Ogun kan soso.
1: It's only one battle.
0: Gbogbo ogun Israeli ni.
1: Challenge every battle of Israel.
0: Gbogbo ogun Israeli ni ja.
1: Challenge every battle of Israel.
0: Eyin si je ru Saul.
1: And you are slave.
0: Eyin yan okunrin kan fun ara yin.
1: Choose one man.
0: Ki eyin ki je ki o so kale to
1: me
0: wa
1: bi
0: o ba le ba
1: me
0: ja
1: you can fight me
0: ki o se pa pa mi nigba na ni awa o di ero yin
1: sugbon
0: bi emi ba le tegun re
1: if I can conquer
0: emi si pa nigba na le yin o si di ero wa
1: Goliath
0: o gba won ni se
1: that is Goliath
0: o mu o gba won ni se
1: ogun
0: to ti mu o se
1: that ojo won yi
0: wa ogun to ti mu o se
1: that be we
0: re wa
1: ogun
0: to ti mu o se
1: o
0: fa ye gba o
1: you know allow
0: that is show talk lagbara olorun
1: by the power of God next week
0: o pe fun eri
1: you call for
0: the olorun loke orun
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0: rates of economic stability will soon reach Nigerians. Who's saying this? CBN strengthens supervisory focus on terrorism financing risks. Nigeria's external reserves hit $54 billion, highest level since 2008. Stay with us as we bring you the details and examine what these developments mean for the Nigerian economy, and most importantly, for the ordinary citizen. To guide us through these significant developments from the worlds of banking, finance, monetary policy, and the wider Nigerian economy, we join Harriet Adams. Harriet, good evening. It's over to you.
1: Thank you for joining me. The Central Bank of Nigeria has placed terrorism financing risk at the top of its supervisory agenda, marking a significant shift in how the Apex Bank plans to monitor and regulate financial institutions across the country. In a statement signed by the Acting Director of the Corporate Communications and Investor Relations Department, Hakama Sidiali, the CBN says enhanced scrutiny would be applied to terrorism financing risk management, transaction monitoring and implementation of targeted financial sanctions, and the reporting of suspicious transactions connected to terrorism financing. The bank says it will continue to use a risk-based approach to check that financial institutions are compliant with anti-money laundering and counter-terrorism financing rules. In another development, the CBN has urged banks, fintechs, and other financial institutions to treat cybersecurity and third-party technology risks as critical financial stability issues, warning that vulnerabilities in one institution could trigger widespread disruption across the financial system. The Director of Payment Systems Provision at the CBN and Chairperson of the Nigeria Electronic Fraud Forum, NEF, Dr. Rekia Yusuf, gave the warning at the 19th Annual Banking and Finance Conference of the Chartered Institute of Bankers of Nigeria, CIBN, in Abuja, delivering a paper titled Navigating Cyber and Systemic Risks in the AI-Driven Future of Banking, Implications for Financial Stability and Business Resilience. Yusuf said the growing reliance of financial institutions on fintechs, payment service providers, cloud operators, and other technology vendors had created new channels for cyber and systemic risks. Nigeria's external reserves have risen to $54.08 billion, extending their steady climb and moving further above the CBN 2026 forecast. According to the CBN data, the last time foreign reserves stood around $54 billion was on December 22, 2008, when it reached $54.21 billion. The latest figure represents an increase of about $1.42 billion from the $52.66 billion recorded on August 19, according to the recent CBN data. The reserves have gained about $8.52 billion from the $45.56 billion recorded on January 2, representing an increase of 18.7% in over 8 months. In August, the CBN governor, Olaemi Kadoso, attributed the increase in reserves to stronger foreign exchange inflows, including receipts from crude oil-related taxes and third-party inflows. The surge in foreign reserves has impacted the foreign exchange as FX market, with the naira appreciating to 1,315 naira per dollar at the official market on Thursday, the strongest performance in 2 years. And straight to stock news, at the end of the last weekday of trading on the Nigerian Stock Exchange, that's NGX, a total of 552,871,449 shares in 45,614 deals, corresponding to a market value of 25,781,143,925 naira 22 kobo were traded. Compared with the previous NGX trading day, today's data shows 60% decline in volume, 5% decline in turnover, and 1% decline in deals. The current market capitalization of the Nigerian Stock Exchange is 157.6 trillion naira, that is 119 billion US dollars. In the aggregate, 133 NGX listed equities participated in trading, ending with 30 gainers and 18 losers. On the CBN exchange market, the US dollar exchange saw 1,326 naira 52 kobo. The pound sterling exchange saw 1,794 naira 52 kobo, while the euro goes for 1,540 naira 22 kobo. Inflation rate is 15.43%, while monetary policy rate is 26.5%. That's the CBN review for the week. It's back to you. Don't for the rest of the program. I am Harriet Adams. Enjoy the rest of your evening. Bye.
0: Thank you very much, Harriet, for that comprehensive and illuminating report. President Bola Ahmed Tinubu has challenged Nigerian banks to translate the recently concluded recapitalization exercise into increased lending to productive sectors of the economy, saying bigger bank balance sheets must ultimately result in greater investment, increased production, and more jobs. The president made the call in Abuja at the 19th Annual Banking and Finance Conference of the Chartered Institute of Bankers of Nigeria, CIBN, represented by the Minister of Finance and Coordinating Minister of the Economy.

0: Professor Taiwo Oyedele, President Tinubu said Nigeria had made significant progress in restoring macroeconomic stability, but cautioned that stability must not be mistaken for prosperity.
1: The recently concluded bank recapitalization must produce more than bigger balance sheets. It must translate into capital formation in the real economy, financing Nigeria businesses as they expand across Africa and pursue our ambition of a $1 trillion economy. A bigger bank that does not finance a more productive economy is a suboptimal outcome. Access to a bank account is not the same as access to needed finance. True inclusion is when the market woman can access working capital at a reasonable cost, and the young entrepreneur can borrow against viable cash flow rather than the collateral they do not have.
0: The president said the next phase of the economic reform journey must be about converting stability into investment, investment into production, production into jobs, and growth into improved living standards. President Tinubu said banks should increasingly be judged not only by the growth of their balance sheets, profitability, and shareholder returns, but also by what they contribute to businesses, manufacturers, and millions of micro, small, and medium enterprises. Also at the conference, the Central Bank of Nigeria CBN expressed optimism that the benefits of the country's improving macroeconomic stability will soon be felt by ordinary Nigerians. The Apex Bank attributed the expected improvement to what it described as unprecedented collaboration between the monetary and fiscal authorities. CBN Deputy Governor Mr. Philip Ikeazo, who represented the governor at the Banking and Finance Conference, said ongoing fiscal reforms, including the Single Window Initiative, together with monetary reforms, would help translate economic stability into tangible benefits for households and businesses. He said the collaboration between the two authorities had helped the country withstand significant economic pressures, adding that the sacrifices made through higher interest rates, liquidity management, and the cost of government financing were beginning to yield results.
2: The journey to this stability we have today was a journey of shared sacrifices. When you look at the central bank balance sheet, you know how much we sacrificed in terms of the cost of mopping up liquidity. Everybody knew we were on the road to hyperinflation. And focusing on nothing but orthodox monetary policies meant that you saw those rate hikes. The fiscal side also made its own sacrifices because the cost of financing was high because of those rate hikes. But we've seen the results. We've seen the results such that even with the Iran conflict, our buffers were sufficient to ensure that we weathered the storm.
0: Mr. Ikeazo also commended Nigerian banks for their role in the stabilization process, particularly their successful recapitalization exercise, through which banks raised about 4.65 trillion naira. According to him, the exercise demonstrated both the depth of Nigeria's financial system and the confidence investors have in the country's economic prospects.
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0: Here on Money and the Economy, we believe reporting an event is only the beginning. Our greater responsibility is to explain its meaning, examine its implications, and interpret what it means for every Nigerian. The import of these speeches is clear. Nigeria's economic stabilization may be gaining ground, but the real test is whether those gains will eventually find their way into the homes, businesses, and pockets of ordinary Nigerians. The message from the CBN is that the unprecedented cooperation between the monetary and fiscal authorities, together with ongoing reforms, is expected to transform macroeconomic stability into practical benefits for households and businesses. The banking sector, too, has an important role to play. The successful recapitalization exercise, which raised about 4.65 trillion naira, demonstrates both the capacity of Nigeria's financial system and the confidence of investors. But the bigger question now is simple. How will this capital translate into affordable credit, increased production, and jobs? To help us examine these developments in greater depth, we are privileged to welcome back to our studio two distinguished professionals whose experience and insight continue to enrich public understanding of Nigeria's economy. Joining us first is Gabriel Idakolu, financial analyst, public affairs commentator, and respected observer of Nigeria's economic landscape. Mr. Gabriel Idakolu, good evening. Thank you very much for joining us.
4: Good evening. Thank you for having me.
0: Also with us is Emmanuel Mubulu, fellow of the Chartered Institute of Bankers of Nigeria and vice chairman of the Institute's Federal Capital Territory Branch. Good evening and thank you for joining us.
5: Thank you for having me.
0: Now, before we hear from our distinguished guests, however, let us pause to listen to the voices of the people on economic stability.
6: What is important is stability. If the exchange rate and inflation continue to improve, businesses can plan better and prices can gradually become more manageable.
7: If small businesses can get loans without too much difficulty, more people will be able to do and create jobs.
0: When we return, our economic and financial correspondent, Deborah Amos, will take us beyond the headlines with a detailed report on public reactions to microeconomic stability. But first, as tradition faithfully demands, we journey once again into the wisdom and humor of the ancient city of Onyegewe.

0: Allah Susan, make her come here. Come, make her go see something that Allah, something I don't happen now.
1: Malam Sudendi, what happened again? Eh? You look like somebody who has just seen his electricity bill.
0: Wallahi, what's that electricity bill? What? They say Nigerian economy, I don't stabilize.
1: And that is why you're shouting?
0: Yeah, mana. I've been looking for that stability since morning. Wallahi, I cannot see it. I cannot find it.
2: Perhaps the stability is headed the back.
0: I should go back to mana. I don't question mana. They enter the bank and bring it out. I need some stability, Wallahi, for my suya business.
3: Gentlemen and ladies, please, let us approach this matter with intellectual maturity. You see, economic stability is not something you put inside a wheelbarrow and carry home.
0: Da Allah, please make a local start this year. Quiz English today, Da Allah. I am asking a simple question. If this economy I don't stabilize, to why my customers I do complain that price I too high?
1: Now that is the important question. Exactly. They said banks have raised 4.65 trillion through recapitalization. So the question is, where is our own portion?
0: That is exactly the question that I'm asking me too. That is why I want my own portion. Even a small loan, make I take get my suya start. Wallahi, I will manage it.
2: My people, let us not rush up. They say the banks must use this money to support productive businesses and create jobs.
0: MashaAllah, at last, somebody I don't recognize my contribution to the national development.
1: But Malam, suppose you get the loan now. Can you repay it if the interest rate remains high?
0: Interest, Kuma? That is where the problem I did, Kuma.
1: So you wanted the loan before you remember the interest?
0: And I'm gonna interest in it. I am thinking about the money first. Repayment can come later.
2: That is like entering a river before asking where the bridge is.
3: Precisely. You see, stability must eventually translate into affordable credit, increased production, and employment.
1: Then perhaps the real question is not whether the economy is stabilizing, but whether the stability is reaching the people.
0: Da Allah, make I wait everybody. Make I keep quiet.
1: Mala, what is it again?
0: Wallahi, I just received a like from my banking.
4: What does it say?
0: Wait, dear Banu customer, your account is now stable.
1: Stable?
0: Wallahi, kwa.
1: So, how much is inside?
0: 1,250 naira.
2: Your account has achieved stability, but prosperity is still looking for the address.
3: And therein lies the lesson.
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6: Baba Esike, I don't understand you, sir. 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
7: Oh, nah, Baba Bola, you don't talk. 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
6: Hey! 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
5: This message is brought to you by the Central Bank of Nigeria. Welcome back. The Chartered Institute of Bankers of Nigeria, CIBN, has called for the gains recorded in Nigeria's macroeconomic stability to translate into tangible benefits for households, individuals, and businesses. President and Chairman of Council of the Institute, Mr. Dele Alabi, made a call at the 19th Annual Banking and Finance Conference, stressing that rural Nigeria has recorded important milestones. The journey is far from over. He said the next phase of the economic reform must focus on transmitting the gains of stability from national balance sheets to business balance sheets, household budgets, and individual finances.
4: While significant milestones have been achieved in the country at the macro level, we have not yet reached our final destination.
5: The CIBN president noted that 33 Nigerian banks had met their revised minimum capital requirements as of March 2026, raising about 4.65 trillion naira, with approximately 73% of the additional capital coming from domestic investors. He said the development demonstrates Nigeria's growing capacity for local capital formation and strengthens the ability of the banking sector to support economic growth through targeted lending. Mr. Alabi particularly called for greater attention to the country's estimated 39.6 million MSMEs, which he said account for about 97% of businesses, 88% of employment, and 46% of GDP. But beyond the conference halls, policy statements, and economic presentations lies a question that is perhaps even more important. What do all of this mean to the Nigerian on the street? If the country is gradually moving from economic stability towards macroeconomic stability, when and how will that progress begin to reflect in the daily lives of ordinary Nigerians? To find some answers, we moved beyond the conference hall and into the everyday spaces where economic realities are lived. Our economic and financial correspondent, Deborah Imus, is our guide.
1: Nigeria's economy may be showing signs of greater stability, with reforms bringing improvements in areas such as inflation, foreign reserves, and exchange rate stability. But for many Nigerians, the real measure of this progress is what happens at the level of businesses, households, and personal finances.
8: I am hopeful because the banks have raised more capitals. If this money gets to small businesses at affordable rates, it will help people expand their business and employ more workers.
9: I think we should remain patient and support the reforms. Economic recovery takes time, but what matters is that we are seeing efforts to move the country in the right direction.
1: The major part of this transition is access to affordable finance. With banks raising additional capital, expectations are high that more credit will reach small businesses and other productive sectors where it can support expansion and create employment.
10: I believe the economy is gradually getting better. We may not feel the impact yet, but if the reforms are sustained, ordinary Nigerians will begin to see more positive changes.
1: The expectation is that the progress recorded in the wider economy will gradually move into the real economy, helping businesses produce more, creating jobs, and easing financial pressure on households. For Nigerians, that is where stability becomes meaningful. In Abuja, I'm Deborah Amos reporting for Money and the Economy.
5: Thank you very much, Deborah, for those thoughtful and revealing perspectives from across the country. Also speaking at the conference, the World Bank urged Nigerian banks to redirect more capital towards businesses capable of creating jobs, saying that Nigeria has moved beyond the immediate challenge of restoring economic stability to the more pressing task of generating inclusive and job-rich growth. World Bank representative Mrs. Bentin Kamfius acknowledged the gains from recent macroeconomic reforms, including improved economic growth, lower inflation, stronger foreign reserves, and greater exchange rate stability. She, however, stressed that the ultimate measure of economic success must be the creation of more and better jobs. She noted that between 3 and 4 million young Nigerians enter the labor force every year, making it impossible for government alone to shoulder the enormous responsibility of providing employment.
11: I want to put forward my main argument of today, which is that the North Star of all of us in this room should be jobs, more and better jobs. And these jobs will have to be delivered by the private sector. There's no way around it. And they can be achieved through a framework that we use at the World Bank, where we look at the infrastructure foundation, governance, and the ease of doing business, and mobilizing private capital as three interrelated objectives that need to go hand in hand. Today, we're looking at mobilizing private capital because that's where your mandate lies.
5: Mrs. Kamfi said the challenge confronting Nigeria is not necessarily a shortage of capital, rather where available capital was being directed. She noted that domestic credit to the private sector stands at about 13% of GDP, while MSMEs receive only about 1% of credit, and agriculture about 6%, despite their importance to employment and economic activity. Her message was simple and striking. Credit is bypassing the job creators. We now return to the studio for a deeper examination of these important issues. Joining us once again, Mr. Gabriel Dakolo. Thank you very much for staying.
12: Thank you for having me.
5: Also, with us is Mr. Emmanuel Mobolu. Thank you for staying.
13: Thank you for having me.
5: Mr. Dakolo, let's begin the conversation with you. Why is credit not reaching MSMEs and other job creators?
12: Now, the challenge with cheaper credit is very, very clear, and I will put it in two perspectives. Now, with the banks have recapitalized, it is expected that they have more capital to be able to give businesses, both commercial, small scale, and retail, and MSMEs. But there is also the aspect of profitability and the aspect of CBN. Let's take the aspect of CBN, for example. CBN uses the instrument of the monetary policy rate to be able to gauge the rate that banks can give out credit. So when this rate is high, the bank normally builds on it. Until the central bank reduces the monetary policy rate, the banks cannot reduce their rate, because that rate is the benchmark rate that banks now build their rates on. If MPR, for example, the monetary policy rate is 21% or 21.5, banks will build on that, and you see that at the end of the day, credit will be coming out at the rate of 27, 28. So that is one. The second one is the appeal that comes with federal government, sovereign bonds, treasury bills, and the others. They are priced at a very high rate, and they are relatively secure to the banks. So banks tend to use their capital to purchase these bonds, knowing that it's safe capital and safe profit for them, whereby ignoring MSMEs and the others. So those are the challenges that we are facing. But the key structure of it is that there has continued to be an improvement in risk appraisal, because if the risk is not properly appraised through enough data for some of the people that are taking loans in Nigeria, it will be difficult for the banks to also reduce the rate to have cheaper credit. If we have lower risk, the bank can also provide lower credit. But if, yeah, definitely, the higher the risk, according to economy, the higher the rate. That is how it is. So these two factors, monetary policy rate, as well as the ease that banks use to procure sovereign bonds like treasury bills and the others, that is relatively safer for them, makes them to tend to gravitate towards that instead of providing lower credit for consumers.
5: So what will bring down inflation and borrowing costs?
14: Inflation will come down when Nigeria addresses both monetary and structural problems. We still have problems with food production. We have problems with electricity. We have challenges with transportation. We have challenges with maintaining a stable naira. The naira is relatively stable now, but we have to wait and see. And of course, we need to reduce production costs and control excessive government borrowing. That's an issue. So if inflation falls consistently, the central bank can gradually reduce interest rates. And then lower rates will reduce banks' funding costs, which will eventually make loans more affordable. So the ongoing reforms are intended to move Nigeria from financial stability to economic growth. So the ultimate test is whether stronger banks will lead to cheaper credit, more MSME financing, increased investments, more jobs, higher incomes, and a lower cost of living. So overall, I would say that it's still work in progress. The macroeconomic stability has been addressed. So the next stage is the micro, where it will start to reach the ordinary Nigerians.
5: Gentlemen, thank you both for sharing your wealth of knowledge and for helping millions of Nigerians look beyond the headlines and better understand these important economic developments. Mr. Emmanuel Mobolu, we sincerely appreciate your time, your experience, and the valuable professional insights you have shared with us today.
13: Thank you for having me.
5: And Mr. Gabriel Dakolo, as always, thank you very much for enriching today's program with your thoughtful analysis and practical perspectives.
13: Thank you for having me.
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5: As we draw this edition of Money and the Economy to a close, one enduring lesson from today's discussion deserves our thoughtful reflection. the battle against inflation is not over yet, but the CBN remains confident that further progress is within reach. According to Mr. Philippe Gasol, the sacrifices made through tight monetary policy, high interest rates, and liquidity management are beginning to produce results. The continuing cooperation between the monetary and fiscal authorities, including engagement with state governments, is also expected to strengthen the fight against inflation and ultimately help bring financing costs down. You may reach us through SMS or WhatsApp on 0902-573-8341. For inquiries relating to banking and other financial services, the Consumer Protection Department of the Central Bank of Nigeria can be reached on 0817-665-7641, 0817-665-7642, 0817-665-6721, and 0708-065-0991. To listen again to this edition of Money and the Economy, please visit www.gadoagencymedia.com.nj. Today's drama featured the voices of Victoria Sido, Elijah Iwa, Femi Kaduri, Tulo Baku James, and Daniel Johnson. Special appreciation goes to Malachi Obong for his invaluable contributions to this production. The program was produced by Godwin Odemije, assisted by Gideon Kenneth, Kevin Nusa, Shegun Shitabe, and Deborah Amos. Before we leave you tonight, allow us to reflect on this timeless African proverb. When the roots of a tree begin to decay, its branches are easily broken. Think deeply, act wisely, and look beyond the noise. I'm Abdul Fattah Al-Turi. Good night.
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0: The 2027 general election is round the corner. 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

The management of the Federal Radio Corporation of Nigeria, FRCN, hereby issues this urgent and definitive statement to the general public, corporate entities and potential investors regarding its landed property situated at the National Broadcast Academy, NBA, Ikeja, Lagos. The Federal Radio Corporation of Nigeria, FRC, wishes to set the record straight. The entire property at the National Broadcast Academy, NBA, number 1 Adekunle Faji Road, GRA, Ikeja, Lagos, is not for sale. The FRC has been alerted to the activities of land speculators and fraudsters attempting to mislead the public. Take notice that no agent is authorized to sell or lease this land. The property remains the exclusive asset of the FRCN for national development. Any transaction involving this land is illegal, null, and void. Do not be scammed. 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
1: 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Or Yemisi on 0813-524-3587. 0813-524-3587. 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

0: filled with noise, confusion, and endless searching, there is a place where heaven meets earth, where burdens are lifted and destinies are awakened. Welcome to Hour of Encounter, a sacred moment in time where lives are transformed by truth, hearts are revived, renewed and liberated by the word of God, and hope is restored to the weary soul. This is not just another random program. It's a divine appointment, a call to experience God beyond religion, beyond routine, into a living personal encounter. Join Apostle Dr. Paul Igbinogene, a seasoned voice of wisdom, revelation, and prophetic insight as he unveils timeless truths from God's word with clarity, depth, and practical relevance for everyday living. Whether you're searching, seeking answers, or hungry for more of God, this hour is designed for you.
1: Hallelujah. God bless you. God bless you. God bless you. I am so excited to come your way again today on the Hour of Encounter. Listen to me. If there is a man to pray, there is a God to answer. It takes only one encounter from heaven to change your life forever. One encounter. Tonight, I am going to be ministering and praying for you. And I'm going to be ministering and praying for you from 1 John chapter 3 and verse 8. 1 John chapter 3 and verse 8. The Bible says, for this cause. The Bible says, for this cause. Another translation says, for this reason. Another translation says, for this purpose, the Son of God was made manifest that he might destroy the works of the devil. Again, my name is Apostle Paul Igbinogene. Hear me very well. I'm calling and I'm ministering all the way from Winnipeg, Manitoba in Canada. And this is the Hour of Encounter. It is your own Hour of Encounter. It is God's divine timing and program for your life and for your family. Listen to me. The Bible said Jesus was made manifest for a reason. You are created for a purpose. You are created for a reason. There is a reason for your season. You're going through the stuff you're going through now and you're wondering, why me? There is a reason. There is a purpose for which you are in your season. I speak into your life today, you will not miss your purpose. You will not miss divine timing. You will not miss divine encounters. In the name of Jesus Christ, encounters makes the difference in the lives of every man. Encounter makes the difference in the affairs of every home. Encounter makes the difference in the life of every family. It takes one man to have an encounter with God. One Moses, and then he becomes a deliverer. One Abraham, and he becomes the father of many nations. Just one man before a burning bush, and there is transformation, and there is complete turnaround, and there is complete change. Hear me and hear me well. Today I'm going to be praying for you, praying against evil patterns. Evil patterns. The Bible says here, where we read in First John chapter 3 verse 8, the Bible says, for this purpose, for this cause, for this reason, the Son of God was made manifest. That he might destroy the works of the devil. Listen to me. There are things we call the works of the devil. There are things the devil does. There are things he does. And people know, yes, this one is the handwork of the devil. Remember the parable Jesus said about the good man of the house. He said, when he woke up, he said, when he woke up, he said, the servant said to him, did we not sow good seed in the ground? He said, but why did all these tithes? He said, an enemy has done this. Listen to me. There is a reason why God is coming to you at this time of the day, at this time in your life, at this time in your journey. There is a reason. There is a reason for every season. I always say it. There is a reason for every season. God is said to do something unusual, but hear me and hear me well. Tonight, you must engage in spiritual warfare. You must engage in the fight of faith. You must engage. Why? Because God is able to do exceedingly, abundantly. Above all, you will ask or imagine according to the ability of God in us, according to the power that is at work in our life. Hear me and hear me well. What is that work of the devil in your family? There are many. The devil is really afflicting people, causing damage and causing harm in the lives of so many people. So if you're hearing me now, one of the works of the devil is called negative patterns, evil patterns. Now, this thing is dangerous. You see that once it enters a family, before you know it, it moves to the next person, and then the next person, and then the next person. My God, I decree and I declare by the mandate of heaven that every ancestral penalties, every patterns, wicked patterns of the enemy against your life, they are scattered now. They are canceled now. In the name of Jesus, I decree and I declare by the mandate of heaven, let God arise. Let his enemies be scattered. Let them flee like chaff before the wind. In the name of Jesus Christ, I pray with you, my dear sister. There's a woman listening to me right now. What I'm talking about is what you are suffering in your family now. This one has diabetes. The other one has diabetes. The other one has diabetes. And the other one also has diabetes. And you now have... You have been diagnosed of diabetes. This one, premature death. The other one, premature death. And now you are scared. You are like, hey, I don't want to die. I don't want trouble. That is what I'm telling you. It's a pattern. We stop the wicked pattern. We stop the pattern of shame. We stop the pattern of retrogression. We stop the pattern of disappointment. We stop the pattern of the wicked one. In the name of Jesus, we stop. Stop it now! In the name of the resurrected Christ, Yeko Jadabandi Lengredo Skepa Izazo Lebre Degedo Shata Mantala Vre Gledo Zibaradiana. Yea, my Savior, Roda Dada de Kelude Bregedos Kataba Veliedele Zozolia Dagada. My God and my Father, Jatovala Beradis Kato Indra Zeleligo Bagelege. Doziele Gadimana, Jatada, Jatede, Igado Saliga, Bara Degedosi, Milara Sonta, Vendagledo Zambrandes Gledosa, in the name of Jesus Christ. My goodness, hear me and hear me very well. There are patterns in the life of people. There are patterns, evil patterns in the life of many children. There are patterns, evil patterns in the life of many adults. I'm telling you, bro. I'm telling you, my sister. There are patterns, wicked patterns. Yes, what happened to one? The enemy is trying to plan to make it happen to another. Is becoming a pattern. Why is it becoming a pattern? Because you did not do anything about it. Because you are not doing anything about it. That is why it has become a pattern. The Bible says in those days, in the early church, that Herod took some of the church. He took James and then he killed him. And the Bible says he also took Peter and said he's going to kill him after Easter. Oh my goodness. Oh my goodness. But the Bible says prayer was made by the church on behalf of Peter. Prayer was made. prayer was manufactured. Pregado zaligaragadia. There were capital tongues. There were tongues in capital letter. Agedo ziada. There were men and women. Ebro seketo jatalia lizadaga. Who began to pray? Who began to fire? Ikato seliadagada. The Bible says, and God sent an angel to the prison to deliver Peter. Hear me and hear me well. If you can pray, you will not become the prey. Ikrado zeliado shata. Vendaligadoze. Yes, Savior. Manodo leriadaba. Yes, jatan delegedozia. Yede bosiana mandakata. 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Oh my God. De badaba da la de gedosia. E rosa libro jedegenama. 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Mantale vrage. Jetele doziada. In the name of Jesus, I'm going to pray concerning certain patterns in the life of some people. Are you hearing me now? There are family patterns you are going through. Some of you, it is a pattern of delay. Yes, some is a pattern of delay in your relationship. There's some of you is a pattern of sickness. Tie. Some is a pattern of death. Can I pray? In the name that is above every other name, Jesus Christ, Son of the Living God, I stop the pattern of death in your family. I stop the pattern of death in my family. I stop the pattern of death in the name of Jesus. In the name of Jesus. In the victorious name of Jesus Christ. I stop the pattern of death. I stop the pattern of sickness. I stop the pattern of poverty. I stop the pattern of diseases. Kandovrage zegelia dagada. In the name of the resurrected Christ. Jesus. Jesus. Jesus. Jesus. Ibrahim. Zeliado kata, jedele degedoziaba, jedele degedegedianduza, jedele vegediele degedozaba, e jadada dialandegedosa, endelele diada, cabade delido do baradina, e jadadadaya, e jadadadaya, ikadoze librandegedoja, itelebedoza brandeligedina, antakatoske, lebroshataka, pattern of bitterness, pattern of negativity. Yes. Pattern of unforgiveness. Yes, there are many people they are who held bound by all these patterns, ancestral patterns, patterns of curses, break it to Zatiliada, patterns of the wicked one. In the name of the resurrected Christ, I decree right now by the mandate of heaven that every limitation that have become a pattern in your life, I break it now in the name of Jesus. That delay that have become a pattern in your life, I break it now in the name of Jesus Christ. Wherever you are hearing the sound of my voice, I come to you today with this message of hope that God is still God. God is still on your side. God will never fail you. He will never abandon you. He will never forsake you. He says, shall a mother forsake the child that she is with? He said, even though a generation will come that they will no longer value their children. But I, the Lord, I will never forget you. I will never forsake you. I will never let you go. Manda brakato zelia dagada. Irasatali. Every pattern of quarreling. My goodness. I cancel it now. In the name of Jesus. Every pattern of quarreling, every pattern of carrying malice, enmity, I break it now in the name of Jesus. Every pattern of anger, that devil is a bastard, that pattern of anger, I break it now in the name of Jesus. Ibadagado zeliadesa, robodo zeledegedo kata, e jatabada bayada. Listen to me, brothers and sisters. Makodo zeliada bayada, kanto zeketeliada bayada. If Jesus says yes, no power can say no. If he opens a door, no man can shut it. If he shuts a door, no power can open it. In the name of Jesus, you don't serve a dead God. You serve a living God. He is the same yesterday. He is the same today. He is the same forever. God is on your side. Power is on your side. Dominion is on your side. Glory is on your side. Manda baladie rosha tega. Endele doze be la barada. Mando kozo le bregedoza. Eteleja nanagada. Eteleja nanagada. Ekradoza librado. Ekadeza gadoma. Elege do jibada. Inalie do sola. In the name of Jesus Christ, my goodness. That pattern of immorality, you cannot hold it. You cannot hold yourself. You just have to misbehave. You just have to have that. You just have to commit that sin. That devil is a liar. I break the powers of addiction. I break the forces of hell. Now, in the name of Jesus Christ. Oh my goodness. Can I prophesy on somebody? Life, you will not suffer what they suffer. You will not go through the evil they went through. You will not die. What killed them will not kill you. Hey, Jehovah, you will not die but live to declare the works of the Lord in the land of the living. In the name of Jesus. Mando vrande le de gedosa. Ben de le de zagado yanande. Ye. Irada da bando le ade baya. Irade de legendo lo briana, ashate velege de velegedida. In the name of Jesus, anyone under the sound of my voice, hear me and hear me clearly. In the name of Jesus, ado brandegedia, you are hearing me now. From tomorrow, for the next 3 days, me close jate ada. Don't go out. There is somebody I'm talking to. Don't go out. Don't go out. Stay in your room and just be worshiping and thanking God. Stay in your room and be thanking God. Things are about to turn around for your good. In the name of Jesus, that is a word for somebody. Lambros kepala velie de gedo shata. Hey, manda daya dadaya. Hey, balade le de gedo asate. Jesus, ito balade irradananda elegedege. 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I cause that sickness to dry up from the root now in the name of Jesus. I pray, let your head spring up speedily. Let there be a miracle. May God give you a miracle. May God give you a miracle. Ah, let there be a miracle. Let there be a testimony in your life, in your affairs, in the name of Jesus Christ. Everyone under the sound of my voice, put your right hand on your chest and your other hand on your head as I pray now. In the name of Jesus, in the name of Jesus, in the mighty name of Jesus, every pattern, every negative pattern, as I pray now, let them be uprooted, let them be destroyed, let them be canceled, let them be scattered now in the name of Jesus Christ. 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In the name of Jesus. In the mighty name of Jesus Christ. Everyone under the sound of my voice, I bring you before the altar of heaven. And I decree and I declare, Zekro Jikatabayada, Legro Sateliada Bayada, Izisolo Bronde Ketezinama, Ah Yada Dada, Izoseliada Bayada, Regede de Ledegedua Sate, Ilado Bro Shitakatayada, Ah Dua Shoko, Agediada. 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We worship you. We worship you. I give you praise. I give you glory. Now I want to pray for somebody here. In the name of Jesus, anytime you sleep, you bed wet. Makatosia. There is a pattern that is operating in your life. You must break it. In the name of Jesus, I break that pattern now. You are free by the power of the Holy Ghost in the name of Jesus. Aha. Idala bro zegediliana. 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We worship you. Itala. We worship you, the Spirit. 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We worship you, the Son. Ikatu zelie de bragadayada. We worship you, Holy Jesus. Elude that only the cross of Jesus can help them to overcome. I pray in the name of Jesus that as they surrender to you, O God, today, you accept them. You receive them. Let your peace fill their life. And let your name be glorified, O God. In Jesus' mighty name we prayed. Amen and amen and amen. Now till I come again your way next time, don't you ever forget this. It is one encounter from heaven to change your life forever. God loves you. And so do I. Good night.
0: You've been listening to Hour of Encounter with Apostle Paul Ibinogene. We trust that today's message has stirred your heart, strengthened your faith, and drawn you closer to God. 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Until next time, stay tuned to Hour of Encounter. Same time, same station. God bless you. 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

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And the commentary today is on the responsibility of all peaceful election campaigns. 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Now the news in detail. Vice President Kashim Shettima has arrived in New Delhi, India for the 18th BRICS Leaders Summit. The Vice President is leading a high-level delegation, including the Foreign Affairs Minister and the Ministers of Industry, Trade and Investment, Communications, Innovation and Digital Economy and Environment. Nigeria is using the summit to deepen its ties with BRICS countries, boost trade and investment, and attract new opportunities in agriculture, technology, and the digital economy. At the summit, the Vice President is expected to take part in high-level discussions and bilateral meetings focused on trade, investment, agriculture, technology, and industrial development. Nigeria became a BRICS partner country in January 2025. The federal government has reaffirmed commitment to use the expatriate quota policy to promote knowledge transfer, develop Nigerian expertise, and improve service delivery. Permanent Secretary in the Ministry of Interior, Dr. Magdalene Ajani, stated this in Abuja when she received a delegation from an ICE center led by Dr. Amaka Ituk on a cultural visit. She said ongoing digital reforms in the Ministry of Citizenship and Business Department has made the expatriate quota and business permit services more transparent, efficient, and accessible. Dr. Ajani urged business owners to make use of the ministry's online platforms and designate competent in-house personnel to handle written applications rather than relying unnecessarily on intermediaries. The leader of the delegation, Dr. Amaka Ituk, commended the ministry's expatriate quota and understudy policy, adding that it has enabled the center to develop Nigerian eye care specialists who can now perform procedures previously handled by expatriates. President Bola Tinubu has congratulated the Esunupe Alhaji Yahaya Abubakar on his 74th birthday and 23rd anniversary on the throne tomorrow. The president describes Alhaji Abubakar as a patriot who served the nation diligently in the army, rising to the rank of Brigadier General before answering the call of his people to ascend to the throne of his forebears. President Tinubu says Nigeria is fortunate to have royal fathers like the Esunupe who remain the bastions of peace, unity and progress in their domains and beyond. He commends the first-class traditional ruler for his patriotic service in the nation and leadership within the country's traditional institutions. President Bola Tinubu prayed that the Almighty Allah will grant him continued good health and keep his reign over the Nubia kingdom peaceful and prosperous. Similarly, President Bola Tinubu has facilitated the governor of Katsina State

0: uniting the nation.
1: The government of Taraba State under the Excellency Dr. Abu Kefas invites credible Nigerians and international investors to a high-level engagement on Taraba State solid mineral investment. Special guest and principal speaker, Dr. Oladele Henry Alake, Honorable Minister of Solid Mineral Development, Federal Republic of Nigeria. Host, His Excellency Dr. Abu Kefas, the Governor of Taraba State. Date, 12th September 2026, time, 12:30 p.m. Venue, the Concrete Hall, TY Njima Government House, Jalingo, Taraba State. 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Announcer, the Government of Taraba State.
2: From vehicle fumes and industrial emissions to burning waste and household pollution, the air around us may be putting our health at risk, often without us realizing it. The air we breathe matters, and clean air is a basic necessity for healthy living. 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Our guest shall be an environmentalist, a fellow of the Nigeria Society of Engineers, and a fellow of Nigeria Institution of Environmental Engineers, Ikenna Okonkwo, as well as the team lead, Seaseco Foundation for Sustainable Health and Environment, Dr. Chimere Ohajinwa. You can be part of the program by dialing 0915-091-0483 and 0808-281-4453. You could also send us emails on frcncurrentaffairs@yahoo.com. 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Join us.
0: Radio Nigeria, uplifting the people and uniting the nation.
3: The federal government says it has mobilized more than $380 million in strategic financing for industrial projects as part of efforts to reposition Nigeria's productive sector. Also, it is considering a 350 billion naira micro, small and medium enterprise development fund to boost access to finance for businesses. Minister of State for Industry, Senator John Eno, made this known at a technical session of the Industrial Revolution Work Group in Lagos. Ebere Obike now reports.
4: Within the progress of the IRWG since February 2025, Senator Eno said 400 young Nigerians had been trained in mechatronics across four states. He also noted that the Nigerian product had secured certification for continental markets under African quality marks, while quick win financing channels had been activated through the Bank of Industry. The minister challenged policymakers to move beyond measuring the size of the economy and focus on expanding its productivity capacity.
5: We now have a structured plan, it's comprehensive, and it's presently being executed. And just after the launch of that policy, we've delivered our first 90-day implementation report, and I'm getting set for the second 90 days.
4: Senator Eno said Nigeria must translate its 372.8 trillion naira rebased economy into higher manufacturing outputs, job creation, and increased value addition. The Director General of Manufacturers Association of Nigeria, MAN, Mr. Shega Kadiri, said Nigeria must urgently move its manufacturing sector from mere resilience to sustained growth above the price of wider economy.
6: Industry has not fared well in spite of the mileage that we have achieved. So there is need for a deepening of our resolve at this stage and to re-examine those issues that we raised before that have not been fully ventilated and those ones that have not been fully

0: Mr. J. Kadiri described the current recovery in industry and manufacturing as selective and fragile, noting that the sector's contribution to gross domestic product remains under pressure. The session attracted manufacturers, industrialists, organized private sector representatives, and other stakeholders from across the country. From Lagos, Ibiri Odike, Radio Nigeria.
1: Stakeholders in the nation's broadcast media industry have called for a comprehensive review of the broadcasting regulations to reflect current realities, strengthen professionalism, and improve the relationship between regulators and broadcasters. They made a call at a webinar titled Broadcast Regulation in Nigeria, 27 Years of Practice, Policy, Ethics, and the Way Forward. The Secretary of the National Broadcasting Commission, Mrs. Gloria Makinde, said the Commission had commenced plans to review the Nigeria Broadcasting Code and will soon invite stakeholders to contribute to the process. Mrs. Makinde said the review will provide an opportunity to address emerging challenges in the industry, adding that the NBC was committed to effective regulation of broadcast stations across the country. The director of a media training platform, Mr. Aro Leonard, said the webinar was organized to examine the structure and effectiveness of broadcasting regulation in Nigeria and bridge the communication gap between the NBC and media organizations. The federal government has commenced the payment of outstanding severance benefits to former workers of the defunct Nigeria Airways more than two decades after the airline was liquidated. The Minister of Finance and Coordinating Minister of the Economy, Taiwo Oyedele, in a press briefing in Abuja, described the payment as a matter of dignity, trust, and government responsibility. According to the minister, a total of 18 billion naira is being paid to 2,700 former workers. Mr. Oyedele said 2,100 beneficiaries in batches 1 to 7 have already received their payments, while 600 others in batches 8 and 9 are being finalized and will be paid within the next few days.
2: Government recognized that no payment today can fully compensate for more than two decades of waiting. But it is important that government confronts these long-standing obligations rather than allowing them to remain unresolved for another generation. This intervention is also part of a broader effort by this administration to address legitimate inherited obligations and put people at the center of public finance.
1: To ensure transparency, the minister said the payment process involved extensive verification, including biometric capture and validation of personnel and banking information. Mr. Oyedele said a mop-up exercise will also be carried out to address cases with outdated details, wrong bank information, and deceased beneficiaries whose next of kin will need to complete the required processes.
2: We're determined to deal with these obligations in a fair, transparent, and orderly manner, as we're able to secure resources subject to proper verification. We must protect public funds from fraudulent claims while ensuring that the new beneficiaries are not denied what is legitimately theirs.
1: He said the administration is also addressing pension arrears for retirees and verified payments owed to indigenous contractors and small businesses. The federal government has urged residents of flood-prone areas to relocate to safer locations as more than 2,000 communities across 30 states and the Federal Capital Territory are at risk of flooding in the next 14 days. A statement by the Director of Erosion, Flood and Coastal Zone Management Department, Mr. Usman Bokani, says the risk is due to a combination of high soil moisture, heavy rainfall, rapid surface runoff, drainage surcharge, and rising river levels. According to the statement, over 900 communities in 20 states, including Benue, Kogi, Edo, Delta, Bayelsa, Lagos, and Rivers, have been classified as critical. A statement implores residents in these areas to maintain immediate flood watch, verify evacuation routes, protect vulnerable households and essential assets, and avoid settlement, trading, or storage activities within floodplains, wetlands, riverbanks, or low-lying drainage corridors. It further explains that 425 communities of Inadamawa, Kwara, Taraba, and Kebbi states are classified as high risk, and as such calls to intensify drainage clearance, monitor of culverts and water courses, and community-level reporting of rainfall, while 13 other states with over 600 communities are on the moderate watch list. The statement calls on state controllers, state emergency management agencies, local government environmental officers, and community flood focal persons to intensify surveillance around rivers, stream channels, culverts, bridges, drains, reservoirs, and erosion-prone areas to safeguard lives and property.
3: Radio Nigeria, uplifting the people and uniting the nation.
1: The leadership of the National Assembly has resolved to suspend all official visits to South Africa and boycott legislative activities hosted or organized by South African authorities. The decision is in response to continued reports of xenophobic attacks against Nigerians and other African nationals. A statement by the clerk of the National Assembly, Mr. Kamoru Ogunlona, expresses concern over reports of Nigerians killed, injured, displaced, and forced to abandon businesses, investments, homes, and other properties as a result of recurring violence and intimidation. According to Mr. Ogunlona, the decision was reached following consultations between the leadership of the Senate and the House of Representatives. The statement calls on the South African government to take urgent measures to protect Nigerians and other African nationals, investigate reported incidents, arrest suspects, and prosecute those found culpable. It urges state houses of assembly to take note of the decision and consider adopting similar measures, adding that the suspension and boycott will remain in force until further notice and will be subject to review as circumstances warrant. Now to Nasarawa State, where we hear that the government has reaffirmed commitment to strengthen the health system through innovation and partnership with relevant stakeholders to deliver quality health care to its citizens. The State Commissioner for Health, Dr. Gaza Gwamna, stated this at an integrated end of project dissemination meeting in Lafia. Kalu Idika reports that over 88,000 women benefited from different methods of family planning services in the state.
4: Research indicates that many Nigerians rely on community pharmacists and patent medicine vendors for primary health care. However, most of these vendors lack the training to administer family planning services such as injectable contraceptives, implants, immunizations, and other primary health care services. To address this gap, the Nasarawa State Government, in collaboration with the Society for Family Health, SFH, implemented the Integrate E project, where over 350 community pharmacists and pattern medicine vendors were trained to provide quality life-saving services to reduce maternal and child death in the state. The State Commissioner for Health, Dr. Gaza Gwamna, commended the project team for expanding access to family planning service, assuring that government will sustain the public-private partnership for improved health outcomes.
5: Any intervention that increasing the uptake of family planning, helping us address the issue of maternal infant mortality.
4: On the achievement of the 6 year project, the state team lead of Society for Family Health, Emmanuel Orimia, said engaging community pharmacists and medicine vendors significantly improved access to quality primary health care services, especially in underserved communities.
6: Before the coming of Integrative Project, most referrals that come from PPMBs and CPCs never attended to. Those at the receiving end are those the underserved population.
4: Some of the trained vendors appreciated the state government for enhancing their knowledge and skills in delivering primary health care and family planning services.
7: When you are implanting, you are already conscious of the fact that if it is not done properly, as pharmacists, you know the consequences of it, and so we are more careful in providing that service.
8: It's not every case you see that you see somebody say, I'm having malaria, who just issue drug, but this time around, we have to do proper tests.
4: High point of the event was the presentation of a documentary showcasing the impact of the project in Nasarawa State. In Lafia, Kalu Idika Radio Nigeria.
1: Callers and Politics Nationwide, a Radio Nigeria interactive program which focused on assessing campaigns ahead of the next year's general election, have advocated issue-based campaigns and community engagement on political manifestos to enhance the nation's democracy. Adonogu said enabling strong institutions superseded campaign promises because, according to her, institutions were the drivers of policies. She said all manifestos and campaign promises should be adequately entrenched at the grassroots to strengthen civic education and promote democratic principles. Chinomso Onya warned against the use of derogatory and inciting comments by candidates and political figures, as that will bring about voter apathy during a polls. On the side of sports, Enugu Rangers secures passage to the second preliminary round in CAF Champions League. Chika Ubuche has more.
9: Nigeria Premier League champions Enugu Rangers have booked their spot in the second preliminary round of the CAF Champions League after surviving a dramatic encounter with AS Sodemap of Benin Republic. The Nigerian champions played out a 1-1 draw in the second leg in Lome, Togo, leaving the tie level at 2-2 on aggregate. The contest went all the way to penalty shootout, where Enugu Rangers showed nerves of steel, eventually winning 5-4 to secure their passage into the next round. The Flying Antelope will now turn their attention to the second preliminary round, where they will take on the winner between MC Alger of Algeria and ASN Nijelek of Niger Republic. In the CAF Confederations Cup, Shooting Stars Football Club have a slender advantage after defeating CX Sfaxien of Tunisia 1-0 in Abeokuta. The second leg comes up in Tunisia this Sunday. Meanwhile, El Kanemi Warriors of Maiduguri made an impressive start to their CAF Confederations Cup campaign, beating Guinea-Bissau's UDIB 3-0 in the first leg. That result gives the Maiduguri side a strong advantage heading into Sunday's return fixture. Still on football, the Nigerian Premier Football League returns this weekend with match day 3 of the 2026-2027 season. League leaders Doma United will host former African champions Enyimba of Aban on Saturday at the Pantami Stadium in Gombe. Then on Sunday, Bendal Insurance face Kun Khalifat FC of Owerri in Benin City, while Kwara United host Katsina United. Niger Tornadoes will welcome Plateau United. It is Abia Warriors taking on Ikorodu City, while Barau FC meets Ranchers B. Inter Lagos will square up against Sporting Lagos in a much-anticipated Lagos derby. Now over to women's football, where Nigerians Falconets are fighting to keep their FIFA Under-20 Women's World Cup campaign alive in Poland. The Falconets opened their Group F campaign with a 2-0 defeat to Spain before playing out a goalless draw against China in their second group match. But now, the Falconets need a strong result in their final Group F fixture against New Caledonia, while also hoping other results go their way if they are to progress to the knockout stage. The Falconets will take on their opponents in the decisive fixture this Sunday with kickoff slated for 2 p.m. West African time. And that's it on sports. I am Chika Ugbechi.
10: Now, the commentary is on the responsibility of all peaceful election campaigns. It is written by Comrade Fred Mwazo, a policy analyst.
11: As Nigeria gradually approaches the 2027 general election, political activities are gathering momentum across the country. Election campaigns provide an important opportunity for candidates and political parties to present their ideas to the people and seek their support. However, as the contest for political offices intensifies, all stakeholders must recognize that elections are a contest for public service, not a declaration of war against political opponents. Campaigns should therefore be issue-based, focusing on policies, programs, competence, character, antecedents, and verifiable records, rather than insults, intimidation, ethnic or religious sentiments, and personal attacks. Democracy thrives when citizens are given the opportunity to make informed choices based on facts and ideas. Political leaders, candidates, supporters, and campaign groups must understand that loyalty to a preferred candidate does not require hostility towards those with different political views. They should avoid inflammatory speeches, threats, violence, destruction of campaign materials, and the deliberate circulation of false information. Political leaders, in particular, have a responsibility to restrain their supporters, knowing that words spoken by influential figures can easily translate into actions at the grassroots. The ultimate objective should be to win an election, not to destroy relationships and communities that must continue to exist after the polls. Those entrusted with managing the electoral process must remain impartial, transparent, and firm in applying the rules to all participants. Every party and candidate should be treated according to the same standards, while violations should be addressed without fear or favor. The credibility of any election depends not only on the final declaration of results, but also on how fairly and transparently the entire process is managed. Security personnel and other relevant institutions also have a duty to provide an environment in which citizens can campaign, attend political gatherings, and exercise their civic rights without intimidation or fear. They must remain professional and politically neutral, protecting all legitimate participants rather than becoming instruments in the hands of political interests. The media also has a critical role to play. Election coverage should be regarded as a public responsibility rather than merely a commercial opportunity. Journalists and media organizations must verify claims before publication, distinguish facts from opinions, provide opportunities for responses, and avoid sensational reports capable of inflaming political tensions. Similarly, social media users, bloggers, and online publishers must resist becoming channels for propaganda, fabricated stories, and deliberate disinformation. In an age when false information can spread rapidly, every citizen has a responsibility to verify information before sharing it. Civil society organizations, professional bodies, religious and community leaders should serve as voices of moderation, civic education, and accountability. They should educate citizens about their rights and responsibilities, encourage peaceful participation, and speak out against misconduct, irrespective of who is involved. The electorate, too, must recognize that the responsibility for peaceful elections does not rest exclusively on politicians and institutions. Voters should assess candidates based on their programs, competence, integrity, and capacity to serve, rather than allowing ethnicity, religion, personal inducements, or propaganda to determine their choices. They must reject violence, refuse to participate in the destruction of property, and respect the right of fellow citizens to support candidates of their choice. Above all, every stakeholder must remember that Nigeria will remain after the campaigns and elections are over. Political offices are temporary, but communities, friendships, families, and national institutions must endure. Those who win should govern with humility, while those who lose should pursue legitimate grievances through lawful and peaceful channels. The true victory in any election should be the preservation of peace, the strengthening of democratic institutions, and the promotion of national unity. As the electioneering period gathers momentum, restraint, fairness, tolerance, and patriotism must guide the conduct of all.
10: That commentary on the responsibility of all peaceful election campaigns was written by Comrade Fred Mwazo and read by Mariam Okesanjo. Now to end Network News at 10, here is a recap of the major stories. Vice President Kashim Shettima has arrived in New Delhi, India for the 18th BRICS Leaders Summit. The federal government has called on state controllers, state emergency management agencies, local government environmental officers, and community flood focal persons to intensify surveillance around rivers, stream channels, culverts, bridges, drains, reservoirs, and erosion-prone areas to safeguard lives and property. National Assembly has demanded action over xenophobic attacks on Nigerians. More than 80,000 women have embraced family planning in Nasarawa State. And that's the news, edited by Ihoma Eke and the production team. I am Ovie Kuje. Thank you so much for listening. From all of us, good night.

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I had everything. 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And she might make sense. It's too tune with the jolly test. 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I'm a butter with the dry break bread. 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

0: Okay, guys. 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Chats are here. I met her via Instagram, and I paid her. She said it's 300,000, and I decided to pay her half payment, and she said no. That's going to be full, right? 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And this is it. From she's supposed to come today, right? In the morning, since morning till now, I didn't see her. I didn't get her call. I was typing her. I was calling her, and she did not come. She did not come. This girl made my day like very, very bad. Like, I feel so terrible right now. I feel terrible. Like, it's my day. Actually, my day. And this is it. Looks like. Like, no decoration. No decoration at all. No decoration. So, it took my guest time to even try this particular one. And I'm going to show you. I'm going to show you guys everything. The screenshot of everything. I'm going to show you guys. Everything. You guys should tell me if this is right. If this is right by this person. She collected money. She even collected money for Petra. For her table. She collected, she charged each one 5,000 naira. 5,000 naira. And yet I did not see her. I did not see her. You guys should tell me if this is okay. Tell me if this is right. Tell me.
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1: 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Odama, Odama, Odama, Odama, Odama, Odama, Odama, Odama, Odama, Odama, Odama, Odama, Odama, Odama, Odama, Odama, Odama, Odama, Odama, Odama, Odama, Odama, Odama, Odama, Odama, Odama, Odama, Odama, 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
3: decorator that made this bride to cry was in my event that same Saturday, which was August 29th. A lot happened, and I want you to watch this clip first before I narrate what actually happened. And before anybody say anything, my bride paid that in millions. So before now, I have tried to reach her via WhatsApp. So I've sent her WhatsApp messages. She replies in a very nonchalant manner, and the bride has also reached out to her.
4: The Instagram handle that I know her to be is balloons_affairs_
3: for me. So when I came on board and I went through the deliverables that she was to deliver, so there was something about her deliverables that I didn't really understand. So I had to like reach back to the client. So because I had done a consultation with the client, and I knew what the client told me during the consultation and what she was delivering were not kind of the same. So which we went back to her and we had another agreement, and I drafted the contract and we sent to her and she signed, and I also signed.
4: Fast forward to August 28th, which was on Friday. So when I got to the venue, I saw that she was doing contrary to what was in the mood board. And the next day, when I asked her, she said that was what the bride wanted. I called the bride to explain to her. So the bride asked me to give her the phone, which I gave her. So after speaking with the bride, she gave me back my phone in an angry manner. So the phone fell and the screen broke, which I was not even angry about that because she said she was sorry. So that same Friday, she had called my bride that Agbero stopped her, her boss on the way, and demanded $400K. That it is the responsibility of the client to pay the $100K. So the bride sent me that message, and I'm like, it is never the responsibility. It is not your responsibility to pay for Agbero. Then wow. I had to call. So the bride now said I should speak with her. So I called her. I said, what do you mean by is the bride that will pay Agbero? And why is Agbero taking $100K from you? And she said, she said never mind, and she hung the call. So on Saturday, so she was supposed to decorate two venues, the vow ceremony at Lekki and the reception in Ikoyi. So she actually brought two guys to work for a 150 capacity. And I saw that as at around 10 a.m. in the morning, the hall was very empty because I have evidences on my phone. The hall was empty. And that was where I knew there was a problem. So I kept on calling her. She was not picking. And when I called, she was at Lekki. And I'm like, why didn't you leave anybody here to be working? And she said she was coming. So when I saw that, this thing was not getting, the hall was not going to be ready. No, at that time, 10 a.m., there was no stage. Even as at 11 a.m., there was no stage. But because I had trainees that were training under me, so they came to the venue. So some of the material she left. So we started working with those materials. So it was my trainees that set up the stage that was used.
5: This is the only spandex available for ITIP.
4: By the time I was at the venue of the reception, I got a call that what they did at Lekki, everything has collapsed. So I quickly took a bike down to Lekki. When I got there, it was a whole disaster. Help me. to call the reception back, my people in reception, that they should call all the vendors in that place, both the lighting, the DJ, everybody has to work. This, because now this is not just a decorator thing anymore. So when I got back to the venue, I was very, very angry. And the guy said that one of the guys she brought said he had told her that you don't really know about this job. When you get jobs like this, just outsource to people and take your commission. Everybody has tried to manage the resources that she brought. The kind of flower she bought could not even set up the stage. So we had to start, you know, managing the flowers for the centerpiece. And she didn't even come with the couple's, the table set. So we had to get the table set from the vendor. Even the cake table, you know, the cake table came like, the event was supposed to start by 2. The cake table came around after 2. One of our team members said that she also have an event on the main line. So I guess it's the other lady, the other bride that was crying that, you know, that I guess that was the lady's event. So she sat down all day doing nothing. And when the bride walked in and saw the decor, she started crying. So it took a lot of people to start, you know, telling the bride not to cry, that it was her day and she just, you know, enjoy her day and don't allow what she has seen to get into her.
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